The body is that of a 35-year-old. Significant lesions to the face, particularly the right temple, correlating to the intracranial hemorrhaging observed. Seatbelt abrasions clear across chest and abdomen. Broken femur and tibia, right leg. 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

I'd like to do a song this time. Very, very few songs that I do that are not Irish. But this one is one of the exceptions, one of the few exceptions. It's a song written by the late, great Woody Guthrie about man's inhumanity to man. But the fruit pickers coming from Mexico to pick the fruit in California. It's a beautiful song. It's called Deportees.

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3: Yeah, I was playing down Achill Island one night. Stevens' night it was. It was on before the disco. But the disco didn't start till 6 a.m. Still with a good old crack anyway, and I pulled out of Achill about 8 o'clock, heading back up to Dublin, but the weather was bad, like the roads were broken, and I pulled over for a bit of a kip in the van and woke up next morning into a field, bathroom vibe. Had a look around, but yes, there was a big runway. I didn't know what was going down at all. I knew there was an aerodrome in Ballydonald, I knew there was one in Collinstown and one in Rhinanna and one down in Weston, but I didn't know there was one in the Knock. So I made some inquiries anyway in Charlestown, into Murray's pub there in Charlestown. I said, Jerry, what in the name of God is that runway doing out there, Jerry? And he told me the whole story. 100 years ago, there was two children going home from school and they took a shortcut across the fields and just the Blessed Virgin appeared to them. And I said to Jerry, it's a good job she didn't appear in the next field, because it's full of rocks. Oh, she knew what she was doing, all right, I tell you. At the early age of 30 yet, my mother said, go by. I spent 2 days writing this song number, Jerry, have you ever listened to it? Shagging Dire Straits you have here, you know.

wanting to establish terra firma, he drew up a 10-year plan, and he started running bingo around 1961. He built a fabulous basilica upon the holy ground, and once he had a focal point, well, he started to expand. Mind you. The chip shops and bed and breakfasts sprung up overnight. Oh, once a place for quiet retreats, now it's a holy site. 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Oh, where black and white and yellow pilgrims could get a mighty feed. Oh, we had the Blessed Virgin here, Father Horton did declare.

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danger, and wise men have told us their cause was a failure. They loved dear Ireland, they never feared danger. Glory-o, glory-o to the bold Fenian men. I went on my way, God be praised that I met her, be life long or short,

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1: No way.
0: Yeah. He was like, you're so hot, I want to come over.
1: Okay.
0: And I was like, cool. And he was like, I'm on my way, driving over right now.
1: And then?
0: Nothing.
1: Phone use while driving can be deadly. 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

We're going to keep it nice and lively. We're also staying with a track we've recorded. It was a big hit by the great Glen Campbell at one time. We have it on our album Tradition. It's a song called Gentle on My Mind.

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You're listening to Rewind, a repeat of the Tommy Marin Show. 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

0: The body is that of a 35-year-old. 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Broken femur and tibia, right leg. 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

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This is Rewind, a repeat of some programs from earlier. 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

It was down by the glen side I met an old woman, a-picking young nettles

Stranger and wise men have told us their cause was a failure. They loved your old Ireland, they never feared danger. Glory-o, glory-o to the bold Fenian men. I went on my way, God be praised that I met her. Be life long or short,

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And your king comes to Connacht,

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And he came, comes to Connacht.

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The body is that of a 35-year-old. 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
1: Midwest Radio's top of the hour with Faddens for Men, Brafey Road, Castle Bar, where fashion never sleeps. Stockist of Sixth Sense, Columbia, Farah, Superdry and Rivet and Denim, faddens.ie.
2: It's 7 o'clock. Good morning. I'm Tara Duggan. A memorandum of understanding between the US and Iran on a potential 60-day extension to a ceasefire is awaiting Donald Trump's approval. Iranian state media has said the text of the memorandum has not been confirmed or finalised, but US Secretary of State Marco Rubio and the Pakistani foreign minister meet in Washington today to seek out a more permanent end to the war. US Treasury Secretary Scott Bessent, though, says any lasting deal is still some way off.
3: Nothing is going to be on the table until we see the Strait of Hormuz open and the Iranians agree that they have to turn over the highly enriched uranium and that they can't have a nuclear program.
2: A post-mortem will take place this morning on the body of a woman discovered near Clifton in County Galway yesterday. The mother of two, aged in her 30s, was found after Gardaí attended what they described as an emergency at a residential property on the Galway Road. A man in his 30s remains under arrest and is continuing to receive medical treatment. Gardaí are appealing to anyone who was in the Galway Road area between Wednesday afternoon and yesterday morning who may have dashcam or CCTV footage to come forward. The cross-examination of one of the alleged victims of Geoffrey Donaldson continues in the north today. The former DUP leader is standing trial for 18 historic sex offences, which he denies. His wife Eleanor has pleaded not guilty to 5 charges and is facing a trial of facts. Emily Keegan has this report now, which some listeners may find distressing.
4: Yesterday morning, the jury was shown a pre-recorded police interview with complainant A, in which a number of allegations were made about Geoffrey Donaldson. The complainant told police there were incidents when he put his hand up her top and others when he kissed her inappropriately. During cross-examination, it was suggested by the defence she fabricated these incidents or dreamt them and convinced herself it's true. The complainant described these suggestions as ridiculous and insulting. The defence also suggested a third incident in which she claimed Mr. Donaldson had used a light to look at what she called her private parts had not happened as she described. A letter was also read aloud to the court, which the prosecution claims was written by Geoffrey Donaldson to complainant A in 2020 and expressed regret for pain and suffering caused. When questioned about the letter, the alleged victim said she believed it was Mr. Donaldson trying to apologise for what she alleges happened to her, but not wanting to say that formally in writing.
2: Two people have been injured after a Russian drone crashed into an apartment block in eastern Romania. It's believed the devices were being used as part of an overnight attack on Ukraine's border regions. Romania, which is a part of NATO, has asked the alliance for a transfer of anti-drone technology and called the incident a serious violation of international law. Gardaí and the Road Safety Authority are appealing to motorists to never drive under the influence of alcohol or drugs over the bank holiday weekend. A major roads policing operation is now underway nationwide. Daniel Pitcher has more.
5: Every Garda on duty this bank holiday weekend will be carrying out road traffic enforcement as part of a nationwide road policing campaign. The operation comes as 69 people have already died on roads this year, 4 more than at the same stage last year. Garda say analysis shows the risk of serious collisions is highest between midday and 9 p.m. during the June bank holiday weekend. They're also warning about the dangers of intoxicated driving, with more than 40% of drivers arrested for drug driving aged between 21 and 30.
2: Finally, Cork County Council says it's investigating a toilet roll thief who's been stealing supplies from Yall Beach. Locals are demanding action as there's no tissue in the public toilets at Yall's Front Strand. The Mayor of Cork County says council staff fully stock the toilets every morning at 7:30 a.m. But it seems that by 8 a.m, all of the loo rolls have been taken. Councillor Mary Linehan Foley says it's been an issue since 2022, but only during the summer months. That's your news update at 7:04.
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6: Morning, let's have a look at the weather forecast. Lingering patchy rain and drizzle will clear this morning to leave a largely dry day with plenty of sunny spells developing. Top temperatures of 16 to 20 degrees with moderate southwesterly winds. Dry tonight, variable cloud and clear spells at first. Cloud will build from the Atlantic overnight with outbreaks of rain and drizzle developing and temperatures of 10 to 13 degrees with mist and fog patches forming and a mostly light southerly breeze, increasing moderate near Atlantic coasts towards morning. For Saturday, mostly cloudy to begin. Tomorrow, outbreaks of rain and drizzle. Some brighter, hazy spells of sunshine will develop in the afternoon and evening, but there will be a few showers around too. Some of them will be heavy. And temperatures tomorrow, a little bit cooler, 14 to 18 degrees, with light to moderate southerly breezes. As always, for a detailed forecast, plus the latest local weather warnings, you can check out Metairn's website, met.ie.
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2: Good morning, Mr. Corley.

we go. Before the kettle's on, he's already on the radio. That's because he's here all night. 7 after 7 now. Good morning, good morning. Ladies and gentlemen, welcome to Friday. Not just any Friday, though. No, no, no, no, no, no. It's Friday into a bank holiday weekend. And that's all right by me. 29th of May today, rise and shine. It's David Cawley checking in with thanks to our friends at Brafey House Hotel, our sponsors. We're with you till 8:45 as always. We ready? We ready? Kettle is on, kettle is on. Let's get underway with the Style Council Shout to the Top. Good morning.

going to shout to the top at this hour of the morning. We're not going to shout. Nobody wants shouting at this hour of the morning. We'll talk softly and gently. Good morning to you. It's Friday morning, 29th of May. Style Council opening up our show today, and it's David Cawley with you until 9:15 this morning. We good form today. We're all right. A little bit of a drizzle about the place, but I think today's going to be all right. The drizzle and the patchy rain will clear. Largely dry day. Temperatures 16 to 20 degrees. It was up over 20 yesterday. It was quite warm last night. It's okay. Are we looking any further forward? No, we'll just stick with today. I think it looks all right. Actually, we get a five-day forecast on Tommy's show a little bit later on this morning. Talking about Tommy and Jerry, well done to all the crew from Ireland West Airport and from our own Midwest Radio. Fabulous last night. Were you watching it? It was on YouTube and it was on our Facebook social media channels and it was on the radio as well, as Ireland West Airport celebrated 40 years last night. Some great stories, some wonderful guests, some great music. There was cake. I have to talk to Tommy about his suit. It was fabulous. It's a great night. It's available, by the way, if you missed it last night. If you go, oh, I missed that. It's available if you go to YouTube, okay? You can get all the whole footage from the night available for YouTube and from our social media channels as well. But, yeah, great night. So well done. Bula bus to all the gang from Ireland West Airport. And they are up and about early this morning. And they have got a busy, busy day today. Lots of flights coming in and lots of flights going out. So good morning to all the crew from Ireland West Airport. We salute you. Wonderful night last night at the airport celebrating 40 years. Here's to the 50th. In 10 years' time. What else have we got for you today? We've loads of requests to get through already. Our text and WhatsApp is open for business, 087 900 41 41. That's with thanks to Riley's Plates and Pours in New York, where an Irish welcome always awaits. Telephone lines open a little bit later, 0818 3055. 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And of course, listen on your smart speaker too. Loads of bits and pieces, you know, and we did talk about that whole thing. When I say bits and pieces, there are some bits and there are some pieces to come on the show this morning. We'll check on the sport on the way. Big night for Luke Littler last night. Were you watching the Ireland game against Qatar? Talk sport on the way. We've got Brendan Grace, story about his grandfather coming up on comedy at around about 7:25. Scott will have news headlines at 7:30. We'll have a look at these stories from the papers at 25 to 8. We talk showbiz. Tom Hanks talks to us about the new Toy Story movie. And also Gavin and Stacey. You know Gavin and Stacey, the writers? They've been talking about Gavin and Stacey, and I'll tell you what they have to say on the way later on this morning. Good morning to our breakfast club who were checking in with us today. They sent me a little video this morning. Lovely. A little video from the birthday celebrations for Juno. Mentioned this yesterday. Juno, of course, 1 year of age, 1 year old today. Or was it today or yesterday? Anyway, 1 year old. And Juno's a donkey. Lovely donkey. And apparently he prefers bread to cake. There you go. Thanks for the little video as well. Enjoy that. Also, good morning to Anne, who's up and about. Thank you, Anne. Looking forward to the bank holiday weekend. Thank you. And also, yes, we got one in yesterday. I wanted to come in. It came in Wednesday, actually. And it said, "Dear Mr. Cawley, Maria in Broxbourne in the UK, who listens into the morning show. So good morning to you. And would love I Am Woman by Helen Reddy." There's one I'll have to go searching for. Ask the people who are in the know. So good morning to you, Maria. Hope all is well and Broxbourne in the UK. We mentioned earlier on this week that we were in Manchester last weekend and it was warm. What was it like in Broxbourne? Was it warm as well? It was over 30 degrees. I was roasted.

0: Robbie Williams on Midwest, that is called Rock DJ. Morning, say happy 7th birthday for tomorrow to Saoirse Courtney, and Saoirse's in Kilcon. Morning to you, Saoirse. We hope you have a great day. Lots of love from Mammy, Daddy, and from Quiva, and also not forgetting Ginger the cat as well. Really important. So good morning to you, Saoirse, and happy 7th birthday for tomorrow. Have a great, great day. And also, got a request in, and it says, good morning, David, or hi, David. Just want to say hello to my great brother, Jimmy. Now, Jimmy, as we speak, is on his way home from New York, literally this morning. He's going to be listening into Midwest Radio, coming home to Gorthmelia for a visit and a wedding. Can't wait to see him. Can you play KP's Take Me Home to Mayo? His heart never left Mayo. So proud of you, Jimmy. Lots of love from Sister Catherine in Cortlaw East in Belmullet. We'll see you later for a mug of Barry's tea. Isn't that fabulous? So good morning to you. If you're on the road, Jimmy, this morning, maybe landed into Shannon at 5:30 and travelling up to Cortlaw East or up to Belmullet, we wish you all the best and enjoy that cup of Barry's tea. It's worth waiting for, it really is. So good morning to all of you listening in as well, and lots of other bits and pieces coming in by text and WhatsApp this morning. Another listener suggested that for our bank holiday that we do play AC/DC, because as you know, on a bank holiday Friday, all-time classic is AC/DC. But they say, please, David, can you play a different song? I don't know, I'll have to run that by the powers that be. I don't know. Maybe, though, maybe. Anyway, thank you for that as well. RASS's time, it's just approaching 19 minutes after 7.
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0: Republic of Ireland made their final home game. They bowed out with a 1-0 win over Qatar in the international friendly last night. Captain Nathan Collins got the only goal early in the first half. Jack Moylan was sent off on his home debut just before the break. We'll get a word from Jamie McGrath on the way. The Irish squad head to Montreal next Saturday for a friendly against the World Cup co-hosts Canada. Irish fans also threw some tennis balls onto the pitch in protest against the upcoming Nations League games against Israel. A top of the table clash headlines tonight's action in the SSE Airtricity Men's Premier Division. Shamrock Rovers hold a 5-point cushion at the summit ahead of hosting their title rival St. Pat's in a Dublin derby at the Tallaght Stadium. Sligo Rovers are up against Bowes. Basementside Waterford go to Drogheda. Dundalk take on Derry City. Shelburne welcome Galway United to Tolka Park. In rugby, Connacht's head coach Stuart Lancaster says there's nothing to lose heading into tonight's United Rugby Championship quarterfinal. That's in Glasgow. The Western Province go to Scotland knowing that they're already secured a Champions Cup rugby for next year through their league finish. Lancaster admits that the Scotstown is a very difficult place to go and win. Kickoff there 7:45. In Gaelic Games, Dublin have been handed a major boost ahead of their All-Ireland Senior Football clash with Louth this Sunday. Star forward Con O'Callaghan has been named to start at Croke Park. Tennis, the third round underway at the French Open in Roland Garros today. And in darts, Luke Littler has won a second Premier League darts title with 11-10 victory over Luke Humphreys in a thrilling final. The teenage world champion was also the winner in 2024 before losing out to last night's opponent in the decider 12 months ago. We'll get a word from Luke Littler on the way. It says it's been a bit of a roller coaster. So there's some of the sporting headlines, and of course we'll have got local sport as part of Morning Edition on the way at 8:45 this morning.
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12: Wow, what a beautiful place to be later on today. Mulready Park Hotel for the mid-morning show from 11 until 1. What a stunning place to be on a Friday morning. Let me see. Oh, yes, we had a listener suggested that we do a different AC/DC song, and we have actually three votes for that, but we have two votes, including Meowl Sagosha, who says, I'm on a day off today, but I set my alarm to make sure that we hear a little bit of Thunderstruck. It's a long time until the August bank holiday weekend, and as regular listeners know, Meowl Sagosha's votes are worth five votes. So at the moment, we're seven votes ahead of three for that. It's our all-time classic, and it's coming up later on this morning. Let's get to the comedy. The story of the grandfather, it's Brendan Grace.
13: My grandmother, God bless her heart, 93 years of age. Isn't that fantastic? 93 years of age, my grand. Yes, indeed, 93. And she could tell you stories, but she used to send my granddad, Lord rest him, she used to send him to the doctor regularly for checkups. You know, I'm not living with half a man. Go to the doctor, make sure you're working. And my poor grandfather went to the doctor, and naturally enough, he was very, very, you know, he was nervous. And the doctor checked him out, and he gave him all the tests and the stress test. And after examining him, he says, you're perfect. He says, you have a body, he says, of a 50-year-old, he says. What age are you? And the grandfather says, 75. But he says, you're the body of a 55-year-old man. He says, I can't believe it is. You're perfect. He says, how do you feel generally? Oh, no problem. He says, are you regular? You know, do you go, oh, regular as clockwork. Every morning I'm down for... He says, you don't have to tell us. Just once we know you're regular. Yeah. Good, says the doctor. He says, and what about your...

0: know, your waterworks department, he says, are you regular wee-wee? Oh, no problem. Several times during the day I do me wee-wee. And in actual fact, I'm out of the bed at 3 o'clock every morning, religiously out of the bed, downstairs to do me wee-wee. And not only that, but God himself turns the light on for me when I'm going. And turns off and I'm finished. So the doctor is going, this fella's not the full shilling. Rings up the granny, says, I just checked out your husband and I don't think he's playing with the full deck.
1: What do you mean?
0: Well, I don't think the lift is going all the way to the top floor here. I think he might be losing whatever bit of sense he has.
1: What do you mean?
0: He said, well, I asked him, he says he gets out of the bed at 3 o'clock in the morning to do his wee-wee. And he said, God turns the light on for him and turns it.
1: Oh, she got, don't tell me he's piddling in the fridge again.

0: closing time.
1: Tumbling Paddy's of Midwest, closing time. Very special request for Gráinne and John this morning. Here's to a lifetime of happiness. Mary and Ricky, you've been on all very early this morning to wish you all the best. Morning to Paul as well. Thank you, Paul. Good morning to Harry King. Harry's in Castlebar. And a very happy 6th birthday today, Harry. From all the family and friends, wishing you all the best this morning. And good morning to the gang in Felixstowe who say, if it's an open vote, it has to be Thunderstruck. Well, it's leading the way, no doubt about it. Checking the weather forecast at 7:30. Lingering patchy rain and drizzle will clear this morning to leave a largely dry day. Plenty of sunny spells developing. Temperatures between 16 and 20 degrees Celsius in a moderate southwesterly wind. Dry tonight, variable cloud and clear spells at first. Cloud will build from the Atlantic overnight with outbreaks of rain and drizzle developing. And temperatures overnight tonight between 10 and about 13 degrees Celsius with mist and fog patches forming in a mostly light southerly breeze, increasing moderate near Atlantic coasts towards morning. For Saturday, mostly cloudy to begin, outbreaks of rain and drizzle, some brighter hazy spells of sunshine will develop in the afternoon and evening. There will be a few showers around too, some of them heavy, and a bit cooler again tomorrow, 14 to 18 degrees Celsius with light to moderate southerly breezes. As always, for a detailed forecast plus the latest local weather warnings, check out met.ie. That's your weather. 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We're joined from our news desk by Scott Stevens. Scott, good morning.
2: Good morning, David. A memorandum of understanding between the US and Iran on a potential 60-day extension to the ceasefire is awaiting Donald Trump's approval. Iranian state media has said the text of the memorandum has not been confirmed or finalized. Meanwhile, US Secretary of State Marco Rubio and Pakistani Foreign Minister Aishak Dar are due to meet in Washington today as Pakistan attempts to negotiate a peace pact to permanently end the US-Israeli war with Iran. The cross-examination of one of the alleged victims of Jeffrey Donaldson continues in the North today. The former DUP leader is standing trial for 18 historic sex offences, which he denies. His wife Eleanor has pleaded not guilty to 5 charges and is facing a trial of facts. Mortgage approvals topped 1.5 billion euro in April. First-time buyers continue to dominate the market, accounting for more than 60% of all approvals in the latest figures from the Banking and Payments Federation Ireland. Almost 4,700 mortgages were approved during the month. A man who admitted planning a terror attack on a Taylor Swift concert in Austria has been jailed for 15 years. The 21-year-old was arrested in 2024, the day before the singer started a 3-night run in Vienna. All shows had to be cancelled. And coming up on this Friday's morning edition, Gardaí appeal for information following the discovery of a woman's body in Clifton yesterday. Applications for the summer programme for children with additional needs to be reopened. New IKEA store aimed to ensure easy accessibility and enhance convenience for customers in the West. And in sport, results from last night's Mayo Under-16 Homeland League finals. All these stories and more are coming up from 8:45.
1: Thank you, Scott. That's Scott Stevens at our news desk this morning. Right, it's 27 minutes away from 8. Time for some inspiration.
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1: Lovely. Thank you for all the messages coming in this morning. Good morning. Wishing all the best to the school tour first class in St. Joseph's National School in Ballinrobe. They're heading off on the school tour today, and thanks to Miss Henry and all the staff. It's always a really exciting day heading off on the school tour, so we wish you all well. Morning, David, and happy Friday. Oh, this is to our Twitter buddy. This time last week, we were all in the West for the big wedding. No bank holiday for us this week from a very hot London. We went the other way. We went to Manchester last weekend for the heat, and you come to Ireland and this week. So I'm getting two bank holidays out of it. Anyway, good morning to you and have a lovely day. Still very hot in London. And talking about the weather, Thunderstruck would be a great choice for the bank holiday weekend. Forecast is promised to change. Thunder and hail and rain. Remind people to keep their dogs safely inside because they might run away when they hear the thunder. Yeah, they do not like the thunder and the lightning. And keep water topped up for all pets, horses and livestock. Have a brilliant and safe weekend, everyone. Rochford Motors time check, 25 minutes away from 8.
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0: the way from Australia. Live It Up, Mental As Anything. And I just did a little look online to see what's the story with the band Mental As Anything these days. They are touring. They're playing concerts in June in Australia, including in Woolloongabba in Australia on the 27th of June. So there you go. The tickets are priced from €60, just in case you need to know. It's Midwest for Friday. Good morning to you. It's your breakfast show checking in, all with thanks to Brafey House Hotel, our sponsors. Very briefly, let's have a look at these stories from the papers today. That situation in Galway is on quite a few of the front pages of the broadsheet newspapers this morning. The story on the Irish Examiner is rehab delays for road crash victims is one of the main stories. They also have pilot concerns at Cork Airport director remarks, and also All-Ireland drug alert as festival season begins also makes the front page of the paper. Irish Times, man arrested after leading Gardaí to woman's body in County Galway. Also, Simon Harris hints at changes to R&D tax credit rules for subcontractors, and Germany's finance minister wants to make something happen after 7 years of crisis. And the Irish Independent, that story from Galway also makes the front page today. They also have Irish shoppers to face customs charge on any item worth €150 or less posted from outside the EU. And consumers are paying a high price for the government's failure to rein in data centres. Irish Independent reports on the story this morning.
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0: Just approaching 7:45. Thank you for a lot of messages coming in this morning. A lot of people listening in last night and watching the videos from Ireland West Airport from our special broadcast last night celebrating 40 years. It was great stuff. Some great stories. And wondering, is it still available? Yes, you can listen to it on our website and, of course, from our social media. And if you go to YouTube as well, you can look back at the video from last night. Fabulous stuff. Some great guests and some great music as well. It's Ireland West Airport celebrating 40 years on the radio last night. It was brilliant stuff indeed. Right, let's have a look at these sporting headlines. The Republic of Ireland made their final home game of the season. They had a 1-0 win over Qatar in the international friendly last night. Captain Nathan Collins scored the only goal early in the first half. Jack Moylan was sent off on his home debut just before the break, in fact. And Jamie McGrath, he was asked afterwards about the red card and how it affected the team.
23: Yeah, more so affected Gio. He had to drop slightly deeper and we just had to shuffle as a tree, work our socks off. And to be fair, we limited them to not much, I don't think. I think it was a very well organised performance. Probably wasn't the entertaining game that we wanted to give the fans to kind of close off the season, but listen, we got the win and hopefully we sent them home a bit happy.
0: The squad head to Montreal next Saturday for a friendly against the World Cup co-hosts Canada. Irish fans also threw tennis balls onto the pitch in protest against the upcoming Nations League games against Israel. Top of the table clash headlines. Tonight's action in the SSE Airtricity Men's Premier Division. Shamrock Rovers hold a 5-point cushion at the summit ahead of hosting their title rival St. Pat's in a Dublin derby at Talla Stadium. Sligo Rovers are up against Bowes. Basement side Waterford go up against Drogheda United. Dundalk take on Derry. Shelburne welcomes Galway United to Talca Park. In rugby, big night for Connacht. Head coach Stuart Lancaster says they have nothing to lose heading into tonight's United Rugby Championship quarterfinal at Glasgow. The Western Province go to Scotland knowing that they've already secured Champions Cup rugby for next year through their league finish. Lancaster admits it's a very difficult place to go and win. Kickoff 7:45. Gaelic Ames in Dublin have been handed a major boost ahead of their All-Ireland Senior Football clash with Louth this Sunday. Star forward Conor Callaghan has been named to start at Croke Park after missing their last two matches due to a hamstring injury. Tennis. The third round gets underway at the French Open Tennis at Roland Garros this morning. And in darts, Luke Littler has won a second Premier League darts title with an 11-10 victory over Luke Humphreys in a thrilling final. He won his semi-final by 10-9. The teenage world champion was also the winner in 2024 before losing out to last night's opponent in the decider 12 months later. Littler tells Sky Sports News it's been a roller coaster to even get to the decider.
24: First 4 weeks at the bottom of the table, and then the fifth night I won my first night. And yeah, I had to pick myself up, some tough times. I think I went to Brighton, had like a 79 average or something like that. And it was tough, I was down bad. And yeah, I'm here with a trophy.
0: We've got local sport as part of Morning Edition on the way at 8:45 as we build up to another huge weekend, and details of that big game on Sunday coming up in just a moment. Lingering patchy rain and drizzle will clear this morning to leave a largely dry day with plenty of sunny spells developing. Temperatures 16 to 20 degrees with moderate southwesterly winds. That's the weather forecast. Now, Sunday.
25: The opening round of the All-Ireland Senior Football Championship continues this weekend when Mayo make the trip to Clonus to face Monaghan. What will the Mayo reaction be following their heavy Connacht Championship defeat to Roscommon, coming up against a Monaghan side who lost out after extra time in the Ulster final? The game throws in this Sunday afternoon at 4 p.m. and Midwest Radio will have full live commentary with Michael D. McAndrew and Michael Moyles. 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
0: Good morning. Say hello to Holly, Jack, to Cara and Katrina. They are heading back to Nottingham after spending a few sunny days in beautiful Ballycroy. So well done. See you soon. And that comes in from Siobhan, from Tommy, Rory, Killian and also Lorcan too. So well done to you, and safe travelling back to Nottingham today. Right, it is the 29th of May. Let's have a little look at some of the events that happened on this day in years gone by. 1849, Lincoln says, now this is a quote, and often it gets misquoted by people, and you can see why. He says, you can fool some of the people all of the time, and all of the people some of the time, but you cannot fool all of the people all of the time. So, you know, it's an easy and simple one, but sometimes people do get mixed up. You can fool some of the people all of the time, all of the people some of the time, but you cannot fool all of the people all of the time. 1886, and the pharmacist John Pemberton began to advertise his patient medicine, which was called Coca-Cola. That was in Atlanta. 1900, the trademark escalator was registered by Otis Elevator Company. 1917, it was the birth of John Fitzgerald Kennedy, the 35th US president, was born in Brookline. 1919, Albert Einstein's theory of relativity. Now, you know that that's the one where light passes through a large body, gravity will bend the rays. It's a bit complicated and it's a bit eerie, but it was confirmed by Arthur Eddington's expectation to photograph a solar eclipse on the island of Princip in West Africa, 1919. I had to go into it, but it's very complicated. On this day, 1942, believe it or not, and I know we're at the 29th of May, but this song was recorded on this day back in 1942. Where's me Christmas tree?
3: Of a white Christmas.
0: That's definitely breaking the rules.
3: Just like the ones I used to know.
0: Definitely breaking the rules. 8th of December, how are you? We did it on the 29th of May. Anyway, that was recorded by Bing Crosby, the Irvin Berlin song White Christmas, recorded on this day, 1942. 1953, Edmund Hillary and Tenzing Norgay are the first people to reach the summit of Mount Everest. 1960, and this single went to number one in the charts.
4: Here he comes, that's Kathy's Clown.
0: Kathy's Clown from the Everly Brothers, 1960. 1987, Michael Jackson attempted to buy the remains of the Elephant Man, Joseph Merrick. Strange story, isn't it? 1987. 1990, Boris Yeltsin was elected the president of the Russian Republic. And 2017, Tiger Woods was arrested and charged with driving under the influence in Florida. 2017 on this day.
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0: Well, lads, we've had a vote, okay? And it seems as if the doctor is in the house. It's a Friday morning. We're heading into the June bank holiday weekend. It's early. We've had some sunshine this week. We've also had some other conditions. Light drizzle. And a little bit of hail every now and then in some parts. And also some thunder. Now, there had been a suggestion this morning that we might choose another AC/DC song. But our listener said, no. Play the one, play the one. So here it is, our all-time classic with thanks to Danola's. It can only be AC/DC.

0: all-time classic. Heading into a bank holiday weekend, AC/DC. Thunderstruck. Back you go now. We'll see you in August. I think I need a bit of a lie down after that. News is next.
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2: It's 8 o'clock. Good morning, I'm Tara Duggan. A man is still receiving medical treatment after his arrest in connection with the death of a woman in County Galway yesterday. Gardaí are appealing for people with dash cam footage from the Galway Road in Clifton to come forward. Shane Beattie reports.
13: The body of the mother of two, aged in her 30s, was found yesterday by Waterloo Bridge on the Galway Road near Clifton. She'd earlier been reported missing from the iPass centre where she lived with her young children. A post-mortem will be carried out today to establish how she died. A man who was detained shortly afterwards remains under arrest while being treated for injuries by medics. Gardaí say they're not looking for anyone else in connection with the woman's death, but are appealing for anyone travelling on the Galway Road between Wednesday afternoon and yesterday morning and who may have dashcam footage to come forward.
2: The trial of former DUP leader Geoffrey Donaldson continues today. Newry Crown Court will hear from an alleged victim for the second day of her cross-examination. Yesterday, the prosecution laid out its case against the 63-year-old, who's facing 18 historic sex offence charges, which he denies. Reporter Emily Keegan explains the case of the defence. Some listeners may find it distressing.
14: The defence barrister suggested there was no touching of the chest at all and there was no tongues in mouth at all ever. He said she either fabricated these incidents or dreamt them and convinced herself that it's true over the years. Now, the complainant responded to that by saying to imply that someone would dream things like that without a reason is ridiculous, and she called it insulting. The defence also suggested a third incident, the one when the complainant claimed Mr. Donaldson had used a light to look at what she called her private parts, had not happened as she described.
2: There's still confusion about how close we are to a deal between the US and Iran over the conflict in the Middle East. Sources in the Trump administration say a memorandum of understanding to extend a ceasefire is ready to go, subject to the president's approval. But Tehran says that's not true. Donald Trump's been talking to Fox News and says he's in the stronger position.
15: That's what I do. I negotiate. They negotiate. They're very good negotiators. They're crafty. In the end, we have all the cards because we've defeated them militarily. Look, they have no navy. Their air force is totally gone, 100%.
2: Two people have been injured after a Russian drone crashed into an apartment block in eastern Romania. It's believed the devices were being used as part of an overnight attack on Ukraine's border regions. Romania, which is part of NATO, has asked the alliance for a transfer of anti-drone technology and called the incident a serious violation of international law. A man who plotted a terror attack on a Taylor Swift concert in Vienna has told an Austrian court he's sorry before he was sentenced to 15 years in jail. The 21-year-old admitted offences that forced three Eras Tour shows to be cancelled in 2024. He'd planned to target fans after contacting the Islamic State group online. His lawyer, Anna Mayer, says she'll discuss with her client whether or not to appeal.
16: Considering the sentencing guidelines of 10 to 20 years, we're exactly in the middle. I'm going to discuss this with my client in the coming days.
2: We're being urged to be more aware of barriers that impede the movement of people with disabilities on Make Way Day. The Disability Federation of Ireland says most people who park on a footpath, leave a bin in the wrong spot, or let a hedge overgrow may never have considered that it causes serious problems for others. Today, people with disabilities will take to the streets to vote, to photograph obstacles and share them on social media using the hashtag MakeWayDay26. TFI CEO is Elaine Teague.
17: We're asking for every member of the public, our friends, our neighbours, our colleagues, our families, to think about what can we do to make a difference. We're asking everyone to take responsibility for their own actions and to consider the accessibility needs of others.
2: Finally, Lidl has revealed the name of its first ever pub. It's set to open in Dundonald in County Down next month. The low-cost retailer says the bar will be called the Middle Ale. That's your news update. It's 4 minutes past eight.
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19: Gardaí appeal for information following the discovery of a woman's body in Clifton yesterday. Applications for the summer programme for children with additional needs to be reopened. New IKEA store aims to ensure easy accessibility and enhance convenience for customers in the West. And in sport, results from last night's Mayo Under 16 Homeland League finals. 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
19: Lingering patchy rain and drizzle will clear this morning to leave a largely dry day with plenty of sunny spells developing. Moderate southwesterly winds with highest temperatures of 16 to 20 degrees.
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19: And it's time now for this morning's death and funeral notices. The death has occurred of Joseph Joe Cornwall, Clun Kihon, Ballinlough, County Roscommon. Funeral arriving to Kiltulla Parish Church, Ballinlough, this afternoon for funeral service at 1 o'clock. Burial afterwards in the adjoining cemetery. House strictly private, please. Patrick Paddy Heffron, Belderrick Moore, Ballina. Mass today at 12 noon in St. Teresa's Church, Belderrick, followed by burial in the local cemetery. House private, please. Pat Kilkenny, Behy, Castlereagh. Requiem Mass this morning at 11 o'clock in St. Patrick's Church, Castlereagh, followed by burial in Ballintubber Cemetery. Annie Kate O'Hara, Ní Fleming, Lisheen, Eclair, County Sligo. Funeral will arrive in the Church of the Holy Rosary, Kilmacteig, today for Requiem Mass at 2:30. Burial afterwards in Kilmacteig Cemetery. Gerard Riley, Convent Hill Crescent, Ballina, and formerly of Kilchamah. Funeral will arrive at St. Muirdach's Cathedral, Ballina, this morning for Requiem Mass at 11:30, followed by burial in League Cemetery, Ballina. House strictly private at all times, please. Anne Roddy, Curra, Gurcheen, County Sligo. Mass of the Resurrection in St. Patrick's Church, Gurcheen, today at 12 noon, with interment afterwards in Mount Irwin Cemetery. Margaret Daly, Lissaline, Kilconnelly, County Galway, peacefully in her 94th year in University Hospital Galway. Reposing at Kilconnelly Community Centre tomorrow evening from 5:30 until 7:00, followed by removal to St. Conlet's Church, Kilconnelly. Funeral Mass on Sunday morning at 10 o'clock with the funeral proceeding to Kilconnelly Cemetery. Bernadette Doyle, Cricklewood, London, and formerly of Clogher, Bohola. Mass in the Church of the Immaculate Conception and St. Joseph, Bohola, on Sunday morning at 11 o'clock. Burial of ashes afterwards in St. Joseph's Cemetery, Bohola. Kathleen Gallagher, Ní McCormack. Colleen Swinford, and formerly of Ballynew, Castlebar, peacefully in St. Attracta's residence, Charlestown. Reposing at Boland's Funeral Home, Swinford, this evening from 5 o'clock until 7. Funeral Mass tomorrow at 3 o'clock in Our Lady Help of Christians Church, Swinford, followed by burial in Kilcunduff Cemetery, Swinford. Charlie Fall, Carol Ree Knox, Tubbercurry, County Sligo, and formerly of Humber Street, Tubbercurry, peacefully in University Hospital Sligo. Reposing in the family home in Carol Ree Knox this evening from 4 o'clock until 8. Removal tomorrow morning to arrive in St. John the Evangelist Church, Tubbercurry, for Requiem Mass at 11 o'clock, with the funeral proceeding to Rue Cemetery. Henry Lyons, Cashel, Ackle, and formerly of Mam Cross, Connemara, peacefully at Mayo University Hospital. Reposing at Lavelle's Funeral Home, Cashel, Ackle, this evening from 5 o'clock until 7, with removal afterwards to Church of the Assumption, Duquesnella. Requiem Mass tomorrow morning at 11:30, with burial afterwards in Schlievemore Cemetery. House private, please. And that concludes this morning's funeral notices. Midwest Radio extends sympathy to the family and friends of the deceased. May the souls of the departed rest in peace. All funeral arrangements are available to view on midwestradio.ie, where you can also leave a message of condolence.
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Sam Fender doing Some People Watching on Midwest Radio. Ladies and gentlemen, take a deep breath in. Now breathe out slowly. Welcome to Friday. Not just any Friday. No. Friday heading into a bank holiday weekend. Now, I don't know about you, but that's okay by me. Hope you're in good form this morning. Hope your week has been all right. As we wake up today, a little bit grey, a bit of drizzle here and there, but we're told it's going to be a largely dry day. Sunny spells developing, 16 to 20 degrees Celsius. Where's that old pollen forecast? It's going to be moderate today. I knew it. Knew it by me eyes. Just knew it. Our text and WhatsApp 087 900 4141 with thanks to the Merrion Row Hotel and Public House in New York, located just off Times Square, home to the finest Irish hospitality in the Big Apple. You can call me on the old landline 0818 3055 is our telephone number. You can email studio at midwestradio.ie. We're on socials. We're on Facebook, Instagram, TikTok, Twitter X. You can download the app and listen on your smart speaker. By the way, if you got missed last night, maybe you were out or going someplace or you were watching the football or whatever and you missed our broadcast last night from Ireland West Airport, it's available on our Listen Back system, but you'll also get it on our social media and it's available on YouTube as well. A great night at Ireland West Airport. Some fabulous guests, some great stories, some great entertainment and music. There was cake. There was lots of stuff going on. It's all available on YouTube. Watch that as Ireland West Airport celebrated 40 years. Great celebrations at the airport last night. All available for you right now on our YouTube channel and through our social media as well. Well done. Bula bus to all the team from Ireland West Airport and our own team here at Midwest who put on a great performance. Tommy and Jerry and all the rest of the team, amazing last night. Right, let's say hello to a couple of people who are up and about this morning. Firstly, some traffic and travel news. Well, a listener says about 10 cattle on the Glasscourt Road in Ballintubber, near Ballintubber Abbey, since about 5 o'clock this morning on a bad bend in the road. Okay, that's about 10 cattle on the Glasscourt Road, Ballintubber, near Ballintubber Abbey, since about 5 this morning on a bad bend. Just be careful if you're travelling in that area. Thank you to the listener. You sent me some stunning photographs that were taken on Wednesday evening around beautiful Burrishule in Newport with the stunning weather. I really had a look to those photographs this morning. It could be anywhere in the world. Just looks stunning. Thank you. Thanks for sharing those with us. Good morning to Deirdre. Good morning to Deirdre, who wants to say hello to Fiona. Happy birthday today. Her birthday was yesterday. Oh, okay. Good morning to you, Deirdre. And Fiona, hope you enjoyed the celebrations. Morning, Billy. Billy says, good morning, David. Can you mention that tomorrow is the final opportunity to dispose of your scrap metal safely, legally, free of charge, and support a worthy local cause? The Knockmore Foxford Boxing Club, their highly successful four-day scrap metal collection, will come to a conclusion at 4 o'clock. The gates will open beside Apple Green Foxford.

0: do it today. Make sure you drop it off tomorrow. Okay, thank you, Billy. Good morning, and say hello to Megan. Enjoy the bank holiday weekend. Morning, Megan. Good morning, David. Play a request for Teresa. Teresa is retiring today from Vantive in Swinford after 47 years. Wow. Wishing her health and happiness for the next chapter. Time to put the feet up and enjoy the party on Saturday from all your work colleagues on C Shift. Morning, Teresa. Congratulations to you. Actually, we have another message in for another person who's retiring today. We'll get around to that on the way. And also, good morning to everybody. Best wishes to all the gang in Junior Room in Logboy National School. They're off on their school tour to Westport. Woohoo! Have a brilliant day, everybody. That's fabulous. Morning to all the gang there. Great excitement. Good morning. Can you wish our beautiful daughter Aoife a very happy fourth birthday? Loves Lush Life for Aoife and her sister Amy, who both celebrate their birthdays this week. Wow. Brilliant. And good morning. Say hello to Teresa. Happy retirement from all the crew in Vantive and Swinford. Wishing you all the best as well today. Thank you. And let me see, who else have we got this morning? Good morning. And give a big shout out to Jerry. Today is his last day in St. Nathie's College in Ballahadreen. It will be hard to replace him, a teacher who's made learning easy, and he was always in good form. We loved maths and chemistry because of him. Wishing you a good retirement and plenty of good days from all the pupils of yours. Isn't that a nice request this morning? Wishing you all the best. Stephen's been on to say good morning. The band Perry, Gentle on My Mind. Great song. Thank you, Stephen. And say hello to Thomas and to Tamara. They're listening. Where are they listening in the world? Where are they listening? Have a look at the globe where they're listening. They're listening in Perth. Is it Perth, Scotland? No, it's Perth, Australia. Thomas has been on to say good morning, or should I say good evening to you in Perth in Australia. Thank you for all of those bits and pieces. And who else have we got anywhere? Oh yes, good morning. Say hello to Margaret in Ireland. Happy retirement from Vantive today. From all your brothers and sisters, no more early mornings. Although you'll still have to set your alarm clock just so you can hear this radio show. I think that's fair. I think that's fair. You might get away from work, but you don't get away from this radio show. Anyway, morning to you, Margaret. And we have more requests coming in from Margaret. We'll play those on the way shortly. Keep them coming. 087 900 4141 or text and WhatsApp. Meow in Segosha. They enjoyed AC/DC. Yes, we had a vote this morning. Thunderstruck won. We played it as our all-time classic. And we didn't get a chance to do our showbiz. So what have we got for you? Gavin and Stacey's writers always knew that Nessa and Smithy were meant to be together right from the moment they met. Ruth Jones say she and co-writer James Corden had the ending in mind from the very first scene where the pair instantly clashed and bonded over pizza. They finally got married in the show's finale on Christmas Day in 2024. Tom Hanks says that he didn't ask any questions when he was approached about a fifth Toy Story film. The Oscar winner has played cowboy doll Woody for almost 30 years. This one takes on the kids who were glued to screens and social media, arguably the gang's biggest challenge yet. Tom has got this advice for young people who go on their devices all day long.
1: Turn it off. Do something else. Call the neighbors and say, do you want to get together? It's actually incredibly simple, and yet why is it so hard to do something?
0: Go Tom Hanks, Woody, the voice of Woody from Toy Story. Toy Story 5 coming out very soon. Birthdays today, who have we got? LaToya Jackson is 70. Mel B, 51. Noel Gallagher, 59. From Oasis, of course. And Charlestown, more importantly, 59 today. Check out the sporting headlines. We'll find out what's happening on the Tommy Maron Show. Ahead of the programme at 2 minutes past nine on the way. And we might have a little Friday favour coming up as well, which we haven't played in a while. Right now, Madison Avenue, Don't Call Me Baby.

0: Call me whenever you want. 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Madison Avenue, remember that? Don't call me baby in Midwest. 8:29 on your breakfast show. Let's get through some more of your morning messages and requests this morning. Say hello to my beautiful goddaughter, Aoife Sweeney. Aoife's getting married to Gary Kenny in Knockmore today. Wishing them a lifetime of married bliss. Looking forward to sharing the celebrations. Mary and Brennan McAndrew, wishing you all the best this morning. That's a great day for a wedding. That's going to be brilliant. Good morning. Happy birthday to Maureen from Helen Mulrain. Maureen Conway, good morning to you from Helen Mulrain in Claremorris. Good morning to you too. Looking for Plough on Paddy. Well, actually, we might have something from Derek on the way. And good morning, say hello to Kat in Kilchimaw from Little Mo, who's down the road. Wishing Margaret Nyland a happy retirement today. Lots of love from Ellie and from Harry. Another request in for Margaret. Wishing you happy retirement from all the gang in Derrick. Also saying hello to you as well. Good morning, say hello to John. John, flat out, hard at work this morning. Say hello to a dear sister, Teresa Reynolds. Happy retirement after 47 years in Baxter and Vantive. We are super proud of you. Lots of love from Tina, Mary and Tom and Shay. That is lovely. Good morning, David. Wishing Connor Maloney every good wish for the future. Connor is graduating from Ball Secondary School. We will all miss you, Connor, and good luck is the message. Good morning to Damien. Thank you, Damien. Good morning. Say hello to my nephew, Harry. Harry King in Castlebar. Happy sixth birthday from Damien, who's in Westport this morning. Yeah, we had a request for Harry in earlier on this morning, so happy birthday today. And good morning to Tony as well. Thank you, Tony. And Teddy and I enjoying the sunshine. That is a fabulous little photograph. That is wonderful. Thank you. And good morning. And enjoy the weekend as well. Loads of other bits and pieces coming in. And we'll get through some more of those on the way shortly. But let's say hello to Tommy Marin is with us this morning. How are you? How's it going?
1: All's good, David. Good morning. I'm a little bit discombobulated.
0: Ooh, there's a big word. Yes. Why? What's up?
1: No, just, you know, the morning after, the night before and all of that.
0: I mean, you like your diary to be full. It's fair to say. Well, you like it to be extensive. Can we talk about last night?
1: Yes.
0: And because I was watching it and I was listening to it, and there was a great atmosphere and some wonderful stories from special guests. But the main talking point that I have this morning, Tommy, is your suit. Your suit was fabulous.
1: Thank you.
0: Technically,
1: it's not a suit.
0: Oh, okay. What was it? Was it a?
1: Well, you see, the trousers were kind of dark blue, and then the waistcoat and the jacket were grey. That's not a suit.
0: Okay. I'm more
1: discombobulated than I was even when I started this conversation.
0: I would have curry sauce down the front of that.
1: Oh, even yucky.
0: If I wasn't even curry sauce, I'd have curry sauce down the front of that jacket. But it did look fabulous. But a wonderful night, Tommy, and some wonderful guests and some great memories.
1: You know, a lot of the people who we had 10 years ago, sadly, were not there last night because they're now deceased. But it was lovely to see some of the people who were there 10 years ago come back and reshare their stories about the airport and what it means to the west of Ireland. And a lovely audience and a great feel-good factor in the room. And everybody enjoyed it.
0: Yeah, did you get the cake? Did you get any cake?
1: I didn't. I'll blame Yvonne Kilcullen for that. She kind of scooped it all away and brought it upstairs. So Yvonne, pop in a slice today.
0: Everyone, some cog. Yvonne does a great job. They do really set up the room as well. And, you know, I was watching it on the YouTube and it looked fabulous there. And it was just great to see some of the familiar faces as well. And the stories behind the airport, which is, you know, if you've never heard of Ireland West Airport, to hear the story of how it all began, how it started, how it's been successful over the years, is just an amazing success story for the West of Ireland and well needed. But now, to just bring you back from your discombobulation, you're back on the radio 9:02 this morning. What is happening today?
1: Well, today we're going to mark the fact that tomorrow is World MS Day, and Rachel Keaveney is from Ballina and she's living with multiple cirrhosis. She shares her story with us today ahead of World MS Day tomorrow. We didn't get to talk about air-to-water heat pumps yesterday, but we will get to that, I promise, today. A big night tonight for Ballinrobe playwright Mick Donlan. He's presenting his new play, The Crucified Silence, in the Lennon Hall in Castlebar tonight. He'll give us more details. And after 10 o'clock, David, we're going to be doing a special feature on how you can save on your insurance costs. So whether it's your motor insurance, your house insurance, whatever the insurance policies that come through your letterbox, although it's probably through your emails nowadays, we're going to have Siobhan McSharry from McSharry Foley, trading as Whoops Dot.ie in studio to talk all about insurance costs. So I'm looking forward to speaking to Siobhan. She'll be with us at 10:15. And we'll also be catching up with Martin Ruddy and his tractor drivers. They're leaving Enniscrone today, heading to Belmullet this evening around 6:30 as part of that Northampton Vintage Tractor Club charity run. Join us 9:02. Oh, we also have tickets to give away for the Whistling Donkeys. They're in the TF Royal Theatre tomorrow evening. We've got 5 sets of tickets to give away. So tune in, 9:02, courtesy of Westport Estate.
0: 29th of May today.
1: Yes.
0: Some of the things we celebrate. National Heat Awareness Day across the world. So it's all about climate crisis. It's National Paperclip Day as well. The old paperclip.
1: Yeah.
0: It's National Biscuit Day.
1: Oh, yummy.
0: Yeah, and here's one I think, well, I'll have to click in and find out what it's about. It's Put a Pillow in Your Fridge Day.
1: Okay.
0: So this is all about if your bed is too hot at night or if you find your pillow is too warm, that you should put the pillow in your fridge during the day and then your pillow will be nice and cool at night.
1: Mm-hmm. There must be hygiene issues with this.
0: I would say you must have a small pillow or else a really big fridge for that to happen as well.
1: One or the other.
0: They're the things we celebrate on the 29th of May. Good luck tonight in Westport, by the way. Just to remind you, in case you're that discombobulated, you're in Westport tonight and tomorrow night with the play, of course.
1: Yeah, tonight is sold out.
0: Oh, God, okay, yeah. Very good.
1: Sold out tonight, and there's still some tickets for tomorrow night.
0: A handful of tickets for tomorrow night, and you get them from Westport Town Hall Theatre.
1: Good boy.
0: Have a good day today.
1: Thank you. Have a nice day, you too.
0: Tommy's in here 9:02 this morning. Comment lines are open right now, and of course you can email studio@midwestradio.ie. Mayo Dental Time Check, it's 25 minutes away from 9.
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0: Good advice, and don't forget, gardening show back tomorrow morning, 9:00, with Porrick Horkin answering all of your gardening questions. Good morning. Say hello to Jacintha. Happy birthday today from all the gang in Western Care. She's absolute best, and we are so lucky to have her with us every day. So good morning to you, and a huge happy birthday, Jacintha. Enjoy the day today. You said, don't call me baby. You said that you can call me anything, but don't call me Dave. Yeah, don't call me Dave. Whatever you do, don't call him Dave. And just a quick reminder that tomorrow morning, 6 a.m. in Balcarra, the place to be, they're holding a dawn chorus walk, and they're going to stroll along the riverside and biodiversity trail. It's a place I've been many times. It really is beautiful. It's going to be led by the writer Michael Kingdon. Meeting at 6 a.m. at Balcarra Community Centre. That's F23HY58, and there's going to be a cuppa and a chafta afterwards as well. It's a Tidy Towns event, and all are welcome along. So set your alarm for 6 a.m. tomorrow morning and join the gang there. And don't forget, Sunday,
5: the opening round of the All-Ireland Senior Football Championship continues this weekend when Mayo make the trip to Clonus to face Monaghan. What will the Mayo reaction be following their heavy Connacht Championship defeat to Roscommon, coming up against a Monaghan side who lost out after extra time in the Ulster final? The game throws in this Sunday afternoon at 4 p.m. and Midwest Radio will have full live commentary with Michael D. McAndrew and Michael Moyles. Our coverage is with thanks to Moran's Pharmacy, New Antrim Street, Castlebar, for all your sports injury needs. 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
0: Yeah, it's going to be great to have Michael D back on commentary this coming Sunday for that game, live here on the radio. Good morning, David. Margaret Nyland is retiring today from Baxter or Vantive. She's going to be missed by her friends in Vantive. A great worker, great crack, time to relax and enjoy yourself. And the request says, can you please play one particular song? And you know, it's been a while since we've played this. Our first

0: getting ready for his performance in Ballyhane coming up next week. Derek Ryan, our Friday morning song. Woo! Martina says, David, we need a picture of Tommy's suit, not suit, please. We'll get it available on our social media, actually. Okay. It's fabulous. And good morning, play a special request for Eleanor, who's retiring from Ballyhonus Library today, wishing her good health and happiness for the future from a former colleague. So well done. Thank you, Maureen and Cross Malina. Well done, Eleanor, and congratulations to you, Sinead. That's a lot for the programme this morning. Thanks a million for your company today. On the way, Morning Edition, with the latest in local stories. Tommy is live at 9:02. Mid-morning show. What a place. They're going to Mulrani Park Hotel. Stunning place for a stunning outside broadcast from 11 until 1 today. That's how your Friday morning shapes up. Have a great Friday. Have a fabulous bank holiday weekend. I'll talk to you Tuesday. Thanks for your company. From Dave McCauley, good luck.
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1: 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The headlines.
2: Gardaí appeal for information following the discovery of a woman's body in Clifton yesterday. Applications for the summer programme for children with additional needs to be reopened. New IKEA store aims to ensure easy accessibility and enhance convenience for customers in the West. And in sport, results from last night's Mayo Under-16 Homeland League finals. And you're very welcome to this Friday's Morning Edition. A man is still receiving medical treatment after his arrest in connection with the death of a woman in County Galway yesterday. Gardaí are appealing for people with dashcam footage from the Galway Road in Clifton to come forward. Tara Duggan reports.
9: The body of the mother of two, aged in her 30s, was found yesterday by Waterloo Bridge on the Galway Road near Clifton. She'd earlier been reported missing from the iPass Centre, where she lived with her young children. A post-mortem will be carried out today to establish how she died. A man who was detained shortly afterwards in connection with her death remains under arrest while being treated for injuries by medics. Gardaí say they're not looking for anyone else in connection with the woman's death, but they are appealing for anyone travelling on the Galway Road between Wednesday afternoon and yesterday morning who may have dashcam footage to come forward.
2: The woman has been named locally as Masyuma Sohrabi. News and crime correspondent for the Irish Sun, John Hand, says the local community is in shock.
14: Masyuma Sohrabi was a 31-year-old from Iran. She'd moved here in 2024 with locals saying she'd told them she'd moved here for a better life and she'd settle very well into the community. She'd worked in a local hotel and has two young children in a local primary school, one in junior infants, the other in first class.
2: Applications for the summer programme for children with additional needs are to be reopened. The programme, also known as July Provision, allows schools to offer a summer scheme for students with complex special educational needs and those at risk of educational disadvantage. Fine Gael TD for Galway East and member of the Oireachtas Committee on Education and Youth, Pete Roach, said that this follows an entirely unacceptable and deeply distressing situation for schools, staff and families of children with additional needs. He has been speaking to Midwest Radio News about the issues that arose with this year's programme.
24: Obviously, in the past, the summer programme would be announced in the spring, and then people would have ample opportunity to register their interest in it. And this year, for some bizarre reason, and I think it had to do with department funding assurances, the portal didn't open until the 6th of May, I beg your pardon, and it closed on the 13th, which allowed a six-day window only. Now, in any scheme of things, that is completely and totally unacceptable, because we all understand the pressures that most schools are under in terms of dealing with, you know, all of the different elements of teaching, and to give 6 days was a complete and total kind of disregard to what was going on. So I was really pleading and engaging with the department and indeed the Taoiseach, and I'm happy to say that following on from that, there has been a reversal of the decision and the portal will reopen early next week and communication will be sent to all schools in that regard. So I am pleased, but it shouldn't have happened and there shouldn't be a repeat of that again. I'd be a great champion for those people that are presenting with children with disabilities and special needs, and the government need to do exactly the same. I know that they are doing that, but in a case like this where you're bringing unnecessary stress and worry on parents and schools, it needs to be smarter in the future.
2: And when that portal does reopen, how long will it stay open for then?
24: The minister, both ministers actually, when I met with them last night at Dáil Committee, I anticipate, based on the conversation that I had with them, that will at least be a week, but it may be longer. They both recognise that the situation that was one that was not well managed from the department's point of view, and they needed to be cognizant of that. But of course, most people, probably 95-6%, of schools would have registered their interest for the school or home provision. And in this instance, there wouldn't be many more. So those that missed out will certainly be getting the emails this afternoon, and they will be on top of it. And I anticipate that everyone that wanted to put in an application will have done that or will be doing that next week and will be included in the programme. And then, of course, the challenge after that is for schools to look for teaching support and, of course, transport for the children that they will be, dealing with in their school, please.
2: Fine Gael TD Pete Roach. Galway has been chosen as the location of IKEA's largest plan and order point in Ireland. 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
2: Lingering patchy rain and drizzle will clear this morning to leave a largely dry day with plenty of sunny spells developing. Highest temperatures of 16 to 20 degrees with moderate southwesterly winds.
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2: Now, first in sport in those Homeland Under-16 League finals. In Division 1, Ball were victorious over Ballintubber GAA Club. 3 goals, 8 points, 2 Ballintubber's 1 goal and 12 points. Belmullet won over Kilchamah in Division 2. 3 goals, 19 points to 4 goals, 9 points. While in Division 3, Park Keelogue's Crimlin lost out to St. Jarlath's. 2 goals, 10 points to 2 goals, 13 points. And lastly, in Division 5, Shamroga Irish beat Tor McCady 6 goals, 13 points to 7 points. The opening round of the All-Ireland Senior Football Championship continues this weekend when Mayo make the trip to Clonus to face Monaghan. What will the Mayo reaction be following their heavy Connacht Championship defeat to Roscommon, coming up against a Monaghan side who lost out after extra time in the Ulster final? The game throws in this Sunday afternoon at 4 o'clock and Midwest Radio will have full live commentary with Michael D. McAndrew and Michael Moyles. Coverage there is with thanks to Moran's Pharmacy of New Antrim Street in Castlebar. Now in football, Castlebar Celtic took on Claremorris in the Avery Sports Super League last night. John Corliss was there for Midwest Radio Sport.
5: A seriously depleted Claremorris side held Castlebar Celtic to a goal for an hour before they were finally overrun at Concannon Park on Thursday evening. The match was played almost exclusively in the Claremorris half and the home side pulled most of their players behind the ball to frustrate Celtic. But they were undone in the end by a Dylan Fell hat-trick and goals from advancing full-back Paul McDermott and substitute Keane Redmond. Claremorris were without 15 first-team players due to various commitments. The midweek fixture meant that they lined out with several B-team players and a couple from their master's side. When players tired or took knocks, manager James Kavanagh had no subs available to bring on. Celtic, on the other hand, had the luxury of a full dugout and sent on 5 subs in what turned out to be an easy win in the end. Fell's first goal came after 12 minutes in a crowded goalmouth and he picked up passes from Mark Cunningham for the other two on 59 and 63 minutes. McDermott added a fourth on 67 and Redmond saw his fine strike curl inside the post with 7 minutes left. The win sent Celtic back to the top of the Super League table jointly with arch-rivals Westport United on 18 points each. The pair meet on Sunday in the Benson Cup semi-final, while Claremorris remain in 8th place on 7 points. Full-time at Concannon Park, Claremorris 0, Castlebar Celtic 5. For Midwest Radio Sport,
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2: A top-of-the-table clash headlines tonight's action in the SSE Artricity Men's Premier Division. Shamrock Rovers hold a five-point cushion at the summit ahead of hosting their title rival St Pat's in a Dublin derby at Tallaght Stadium. Kevin Zeffy could make his debut for Sligo Rovers against Bohemians, where Bo's captain Dawson Devoy is set to feature before linking up with the Ireland squad. Basement side Waterford go to Drogheda United, Dundalk take on Derry City, and Shelburne welcome Galway United to Tolka Park. And lastly, in golf, John William Burke of Ballyhaunis teed off this morning at 25 past 8 in the East of Ireland Men's Amateur Open Championship at Baltry in County Louth. There will be 18 holes today and tomorrow, and then it'll be cut to the top 36 players for 36 holes to play on Sunday. It's another huge competition for him, with 144 players in the field and a further 135 players on the waiting list.
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2: 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Tommy Maron is up next, but from myself and everyone else here in the newsroom, have a very good morning.
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8: North Connacht Underground Cable Project. Trenching and ducting works will continue on the N5 eastbound at Swinford. Please note that there will be localised restrictions for road users in and around the junction of the N5 and the L5346 at Clonlara. Additionally, trenching and ducting works will commence on the N5 westbound at Ballyhadrine. A contraflow traffic management system, including an advisory speed limit of 65 km per hour, will be in place for all the works. Road users are asked to please adhere to the reduced speed limits through the work area. Due to reduced overall road width, the hard shoulder will be closed for both pedestrians and cyclists for the duration of the works. GMC would like to thank all road users for their continued cooperation with the works.
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8: 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Today's numbers are once again 89, 6, 58, 81, 35, 24, 45, 18, 70, and 78.
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19: No, we just ask Johnny Lynch, a buffalo farmer from down the road. Why go to Italy when West Cork dairy rules? 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
1: Yep, we got there. It's Friday, the 29th of May, the start of a bank holiday weekend. Hello there and a very good morning to you. As always, thanks for choosing Midwest. Today, Tommy Maron, the OSA studio here on Midwest until 11 o'clock. Can I start by thanking everybody who came along last night to Ireland West Airport Knock for the 40th anniversary celebration concert. We had a great night. Lovely guests, a great audience, and super duper feel-good factor all over the place. So all involved in putting that program together, our own technical staff, the crew at the airport, and everybody else, all the contributors. A big thank you for what was a very, very special night for all of us here at Midwest Radio. And I said it last night, I don't know where we'll be when it's the 50th anniversary, but whether we're here or whether we're somewhere else up in the sky, all we can do is hope for the best. Now, lots to talk about on today's program. Very quickly, good morning to Maura O'Connell, who lives on the hill. Somewhere on a hill. Maura, good morning. Happy birthday. Philip asked me to wish you all the very best. Lovely to see a new business opening today in Belmullet. It's May's Nail and Beauty Spa. Opening today down in beautiful Belmullet. So congratulations to all the crew there. And we wish you many, many years of successful trading. Margaret Nyland is retiring today. I don't know where you're retiring from, Margaret, but I see a few requests in for you this morning. Martin and Teresa Derrig, they wanted to wish you the best on the retirement, Margaret. So too, Jerry. So wherever you are and wherever you're retiring from, we wish you all the best. 7 years ago today, a young lady was born. Her name, Isabel Walsh from Glen Island. Good morning, Isabel, and a happy, happy birthday to you today. Lots of love from Nanny and Papa. They're the Walshes down in Fahy. And apparently there's a bit of a hooli and a bit of a party later on in Glen Island for Isabel Walsh. So have a great day, Isabel, 7 years of age today. And another mention here, Margaret Nyland retiring from Vantiv today. Congratulations to you from all in the twinning and mainline departments of Vantiv. Wishing Margaret Nyland, Margaret, enjoy the retirement, especially for you. Olivia Gately is in Charlestown and she's 14 today. Congratulations, Olivia. Have a lovely day today. All your family and all your fans. You must have loads of fans. Wishing you a happy 14th birthday. That's Olivia Gately. Well done to you. Just before I go to Met Aaron, and I'm sorry for delaying them, but I have to tell you this. There's a headline in the Irish Daily Mail this morning, which says, at long last, proof that patience is the secret of happiness. And it's all to do with a new piece of advice and a new survey from University of Oxford. And they have pinpointed that patience is the key to happiness. So when a flight is delayed, or maybe a friend of yours texts to say that they're running late and hold on tight, do you get annoyed? Or do you just say to yourself, you know what, just let this over my head. What's the point in getting frustrated? So you just take a deep breath and you feel better almost straight away because it's sometimes out of your control. And anyway, the Oxford scientists have now decided that if you can adapt that kind of attitude where you have patience and you say, look, I'm just going to keep things nice and calm here. Don't get frustrated. Don't get upset. You will have a much happier life. It makes total sense, doesn't it? But being human beings, we do tend to lose the rag fairly rapidly from time to time if somebody's late or if something doesn't go your way. So maybe take a little bit of advice. It's a major piece of research. 80,000 residents in 76 countries took part in this happiness and life satisfaction survey. So it's all about patience. And speaking of patience, good morning, Andrew Doran Sherlock in Met Aaron. Hello, Andrew.
2: Good morning, Tommy. Well, hopefully you can exercise a bit of patience with my forecast because it's not as good as last weekend. But it's not all bad.
1: Okay.
2: So it is going to be cooler and more unsettled than the last weekend and with the recent fine spell we've had. But there still will be dry spells and temperatures while it will be cooler, they're still pretty close to average for the time of year, so it's not bad. Now, today is looking like the best day, so it is a bit cloudy there at the moment. It's a little bit of drizzle and mist in places, but that will clear through the morning, so it's going to become a dry day and plenty of sunshine. Highs will be, you know, in the 16 to 19 range with moderate southwesterly winds. Tonight, it will be dry to start with some clear spells, but the cloud will thicken overnight and there will be some outbreaks of rain and drizzle developing. It'll be mild, temperatures won't fall below 11 to 13 degrees, and there will be a little bit of mist and fog patches developing as well because the winds will be fairly light. So tomorrow, it will start off quite cloudy. There will be outbreaks of rain and drizzle, but it will brighten up in the afternoon and evening, but there still will be some showers around too, some of which could be heavy. Highs 15 to 17 degrees, mostly light to moderate southerly breezes. Then on Sunday, not a bad day overall. It's a mix of clouds, sunny spells and scattered showers, but they will become more isolated later in the day. But a cloud will kind of thicken through the evening and we could see a little light rain or drizzle there by nightfall. But still, like, a good deal of dry weather overall. Highs again, 15 to 17 degrees in no more than moderate west or southwest breezes. The bank holiday Monday, it is going to start off quite cloudy and damp with outbreaks of rain and drizzle. It will break up into sunny spells and showers as the day goes on, but some of the showers could be heavy, especially during the evening, and we'll see highs of about 16 or 17 degrees. As we head into midweek, maybe temperatures falling back a little bit, and it is going to continue fairly unsettled, I'm afraid.
1: So a brawly weekend.
2: Yes, but yeah. There are glimmers of hope in there at times.
1: Okay. We'll take what we get. Thanks so much, Andrew. Have a great weekend.
2: You too, Tommy.
1: Bye-bye. That's Andrew Doran Sherlock, great guy, in Met Éireann. Met.ie for a seven-day forecast, by the way. If you are an online shopper, and I know many people are personally, I'm not a great fan of online shopping. I think we need to go to the shops and do the business face-to-face if we can, but we are in an era of online shopping, whether we like it or not. So it's interesting to read in the papers this morning that online shoppers, if you're ordering goods from outside the EU as of July 1st of this year, you are going to be charged custom duty charges of €3 on each item. And yesterday, the Revenue Commissioners were just warning everybody to be aware that any purchases online from outside the EU worth €150 or less, okay, less than 150, you're going to be charged €3 for the privilege, and that's on each item. And the new rules, which will apply to packages from Britain as well, because they're not in the European Union, according to Revenue, will result in some online purchases becoming more expensive and will affect the process for returning goods. Now, currently, there's no customs duty on e-commerce packages entering the EU where the goods, excluding delivery charges, are valued at €150 or less. So, for example, say you make an online purchase of a package from India or anywhere, Asia, containing a biro, a notebook and a keyring. Because the package contains three distinct items, each item will have a €3 customs duty charge. So, €9 plus your 23% VAT is due. So that would make your pen, your notebook and your keyring come to €11.07. That's just for the privilege of going online and paying the customs duty. You'll still have to pay whatever you're paying for your pen and your keyring and your notebook. And if the package contains two identical pens, these are considered one item, and they'll be charged at a single €3 charge plus the VAT, okay? And the Revenue Commissioner said yesterday these changes are designed to ensure fairness for Irish and EU businesses. Now, it is also encouraging all shoppers to be aware of the changes before they shop online. This is to avoid unexpected costs and possible delays. Shoppers will pay the €3 customs duty per item in one of two ways, depending on the terms and conditions of the business you're actually buying from. Some websites will set up to collect the duty at the point of sale. So in that case, the €3 duty will be shown to you and you will indicate that the total price pays at the checkout includes that. But others won't do that. They may do it in a completely different way. So that's the crack. If you're buying any goods online from the UK or outside the European Union from the 1st of July, it's €3 per item. unless you buy two identical items, and that will be deemed as one item. So just to be aware. Last night, amongst many people that we met, was Mary Whittington. Mary is a great friend of ours, a former employee of Midwest, and just an all-round good-hearted woman. And we were speaking yesterday about apprenticeships and leaving cert applied and school graduations. And Mary was telling me about her 20-year-old grandson, Danny, who's training to be a plumber at the moment. And Mary was telling me, she said, it's hard going to company travel all over with work, early morning rises, hard grafts each day. But she said her grandson never complains. He's so happy going to work every morning. And he's treated with such respect by the qualified staff, and he's learning something new every day as an apprentice. So fair play. And he's also a joy to meet because he's so happy in his life and in his work, as it's something he's always wanted to do. And Mary said, like others, I wish more students would train as plumbers and electricians and plasterers and general tradesmen and women, because they are so badly needed. And her advice to all parents would be, encourage your children to do what they want to do in life, not what you want them to do. Because like Mary's grandson, Danny, it's not all about the money, money, money. It's about satisfaction in your job and that lovely spring in your step. You get up every morning and you think, I love going to my job. So Mary, thank you for sharing that with us. And I hope other parents who might have specific aspirations for their children, maybe they want them to be doctors and professors and teachers and all that stuff. But if you're not happy in that role, what good is it? It's just much better to be happy with what you're doing, paddle your canoe and be just super. We were speaking about all that litter on Old Head Beach that was dumped by people sunbathing in the last few days when the weather was really hot. Lewisburg tidy towns were really disappointed. They collected bags upon bags of plastic bottles, towels, flip-flops, you name it, even uncooked foods. They even collected some raw sausages that were just thrown on the beach. Other listeners said, yeah, it must be just a beach thing in summer weather. A texter says the pier in Enniscrone a couple of evenings ago was also disgusting. There were lots of people drinking, throwing bottles and rubbish into the water. There was broken glass as well. And it's only the beginning of summer, so this needs to stop. It really does, as quickly as possible. So if you are going to the beach, just bring the little bag and bring all your stuff home with you. Kay Faulkner. Hi, Kay. You're retiring today from Davitt House in Castlebar. Kay, I want to wish you a happy retirement and many, many years of good health to enjoy it. Congratulations to you from all your siblings. So, Kay, take a bow and enjoy the retirement. And I'm sure the staff at Davitt House will be sad to see you go. But as I always say, there's loads of chapters in our lives. And now, Patricia, you enter the next chapter, which should be a really happy chapter. I'm sure you were very happy in your work in Davitt House, but here's a new challenge and a new adventure. Enjoy every single second of it. One more mention here, and this is another retirement. And this is a retirement from St. Joseph's Secondary School in Foxford. Patricia Healy-Ruan is retiring there today. Patricia, happy retirement, health and happiness to you from all the staff at St. Joseph's in Foxford, past and present. So there she is, putting it up the bag for one more time today, and then it's retirement. Happy days. Patricia Healy-Ruan, St. Joseph's Secondary School in beautiful Foxford. It's approaching 17 minutes past nine.
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1: Well, they started out, I think it was just about, 5 or 6 days ago, left Northampton, went to Uttoxeter, then went to Liverpool, took the ferry across. Then they were in Tyrone, and then they went to Enniscrone, and this morning they're going from Enniscrone to Belmullet. And I'm speaking, of course, of the Northampton Vintage Tractor Club charity run from Northampton to Belmullet, orchestrated by one Martin Ruddy, who's been with us every morning this week. Good morning, Martin.
3: Good morning. Thank you very much.
1: Not at all. Deep breaths. Today's the last day of the tractor run. It's gone really, really well, hasn't it?
3: It has, yeah. Gone very well for us now. Very good.
1: Yeah. Are you at the Diamond Coast as we speak?
3: Yeah, we're just about to leave. The lads are getting them revved up and
1: ready to go.
3: So they're ready to go.
1: So your route today from Enniscrone to Belmullet will be what?
3: We'll be up through Ballina, across Malina, stop at Cool Turk, Michael Leonard's Quarry for a cup of tea, on then to Gisala to Munley's for more tea, then Glencastle, we'll stop there as well, have a look at the school, and then into Belmullet. That's the plan.
1: And the plan is to be there around 6 or half 6?
3: Around 6 o'clock. It's a 50-mile track, 50.6 today miles, so we should easily do that.
1: How many tractors will be rolling into Belmullet this evening?
3: Well, we landed here yesterday and we had 12 tractors, and we have, I just counted now, with 20.
1: 20 tractors. And there'll probably be a few more en route, will there?
3: Well, yes. There's lads come down from Inishowen and Donegal. There's lads come from South Mayo. So, yeah, I think we're going to gather a few more.
1: That's brilliant. Roughly, and I didn't ask you this all week, how much have you raised so far, Martin?
3: Sterling, we have just over 62,000.
1: Say that again?
3: In sterling. Sterling English.
1: Yeah.
3: 62,000.
1: 62,000. That's incredible. It's going, by the way, it's been divvied out to a number of charities. The Ben Saunders Foundation, which is a great organisation supporting children, teenagers and young adults affected by cancer across England. The Belmullet Wheelchair Association, as we know, providing mobility and accessibility for people in and around Belmullet. You mentioned you'll stop off at Glencastle Special School because some of the funds are going there. And the McCarthy Dixon Foundation, which is based in Northampton, and it works in building communities and providing practical support for people facing hardship, isolation and financial difficulty. So is it going to be evenly distributed, or how is that going to happen?
3: Yeah, we're going to evenly distribute that.
1: So that's going to be a significant boost here in Ireland for the Wheelchair Association and Glencastle Special School.
3: Yeah, I'm sure they'll be glad of it. It'll help them in their causes. I think they're well on the front of the way they are. So, yeah, it'll be good.
1: It's brilliant. Well done, Martin. I know you're a proud Belmullet man living in Northampton for a long time now. But isn't it lovely to see that connection between Northampton and Belmullet and all of the money raised and the goodwill that it brings? Congratulations to all the tractor drivers, Martin. And thank you for coming on every morning this week. Anything you want to say to finish off?
3: Yes. Yeah. I'd just like to thank all the people that helped us get it as far as here. From the support we had in Northampton from Teresa, Kerry Herbert, the bikers, we've bikers from England as well, and sadly one of them got sick with heat exhaustion on the first day, but Gary, Steve and Darren has carried on, made a fantastic job for us. The hotels, and the lads themselves were taking the week and the time off and donating their money, their fee, their entry fee, the tractor drivers, I mean, you know, they've taken over a week of their time off to do this, and paid for their way as well. So well done them. And lastly, to Linda Conway, that has done so much work for us back in Belmullet. So yeah, and of course the guards for escorting us the last couple of
1: days. Yeah, that's great. So you're in with the guards. That's good. But listen, Martin, thanks so much for joining us.
3: Thank you.
1: Oh, great. Not at all. Take care. That's Martin Ruddy there from the Northampton Tractor Vintage Club run from Northampton to Belmullet. And the people of Belmullet, we're asking you to get out in numbers and cheer them in. They're going to be there somewhere between 6 and 6:30 this evening. Now, loads of texts on different things. I'll just mention Yvonne, first of all. She said, in relation to the email you read yesterday from the parent of the Leaving Cert applied student who was very angry that the school didn't appear to recognise the LCA students at their end of year graduation ceremony. The lady on the email yesterday was saying that there was LCA students, but they got no mention at all in the ceremony. It was all about the academic achievements and the sporting achievements of the school. And she said it would have been nice if the LCA students had some representation at the ceremony, but they had

0: I go to Mass every week, and I can't for the life of me understand why on most instances or occasions when I go to receive Holy Communion, I only get a bit of broken up communion. And I find it a little bit insulting. Surely I deserve the whole host. Is it that the church are that stuck for cash that they can't afford to give everybody a full host? I just wonder if other listeners think the same. Let me know, please. That's Tom. Well, Tom, it's out there. So we'll see what happens. Maybe some priest listening to us this morning, heading to Mass right now, might be able to enlighten us as to why it happens from time to time. But we appreciate that one very much indeed. And finally, this one is another rather unusual one. Tommy, I'm just wondering if you could ask your listeners their opinion on this. If a drone can lift heavy weights and drop heavy bombs, which they can, why can't they be used to drop a number of, say, life buoys or even life rafts in order to keep people afloat and give them life-saving time until they can be rescued by the emergency services? And the WhatsApper goes on to say, if there was a central base for a drone, say in the Athlone area, where they could cover the entire island, would it not be a good idea? And he goes on to say, drones kept in remote-controlled top-opening containers at Garda stations around the coast and near our big rivers would also be an advantage. And the caller says, I honestly think this would be life-saving. Too many people are drowning in this country every year. The government wastes enough money on rubbish in this country. Surely they could look into this. Sorry for the long text. Regards, Derek. Okay, Derek, good point. Drones, a big base in the middle of Ireland, that we have a fairly sizable drone that would be able to, in very short periods of time, bring life buoys or life-saving equipment or even life rafts to an emergency in our rivers or lakes or at our oceans. Sounds like a great idea to me, Derek. You're a bright spark of the day on that one, that's for sure. 087 900 4141.
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0: Ireland's National Day of Creativity is back on Saturday, June 6th, all over the island of Ireland. We spoke to Megan Hogan, Waterford Wall's ambassador, about this year's events and why unleashing your creative spark is so important.
1: Cruinnigh an Óg is Ireland's National Day of Creativity. 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I really do recommend that people try get out to an event near them. There really is something for everybody.
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3: I know we're talking a lot about staycations because a lot of people are saying this year they're not going abroad. They're afraid of flight cancellations. They're also worried about the costs. And we were saying, wouldn't it be great here in the west of Ireland if we get a kind of a kickback with staycationers deciding to stay, say, in the west of Ireland or in Ireland in general to have your holiday? A lot of people are saying that would be fine in theory. Two problems. One, weather. Second, cost. And one texter was getting in touch to say that it's all fine and well to say that we're expensive for our food here. But this listener was in Mallorca for a week and said that the cost of food there was equally as expensive as it is here in Ireland. However, lots of other people have had experiences abroad. This texter is Sean, says eating out in Lanzarote is so much cheaper than here, and so too the costs of drinks. He says when you go out in Ireland, you just feel you're being ripped off, and it takes all the enjoyment out of going there. And why, oh why, if hoteliers and people in the tourism industry are so worried about not having enough visitors this summer, why do they always traditionally put up their prices at peak times of the year? Whereas in Lanzarote or in other sun destinations, the prices are more or less the same all year round. I suppose the difference, though, is that the hotels in those places are guaranteed to have people footfall all year round, whereas hotels here will probably say that there are a lot of what might be called very quiet months in the tourism industry. But anyway, if you've had an experience of very cheap or very expensive food in your sun destination holiday, you might pop us an email on that. A quick mention, and I want to congratulate them because they're two absolutely amazing guys, and they are Seamus Reddington and Declan Blaine. And every year, the two lads, they organise the Lisheen Cúneil Cross Malina leisure cycle for charity. And they do it on the bank holiday of June every year. And as you know, Monday is a bank holiday. And they are going to do their fundraising charity cycle. There's two routes. There's a 50k and a 30k. And if you want to do either route, these are leisure cycles. These aren't competitive in any way, shape or form. Just a nice leisurely cycle. And it's on Monday. You can register at Arda Community Centre there. That's between Cross Malina and Ballina. And this year's charity cycle is in aid of the Arda Social Services that do absolutely wonderful work in all of the parishes of Arda and surrounding parishes. So two routes. Check out Lisheen Cross Malina Cycle Club on Facebook and you'll get full details of the routes. But good luck to Seamus and Declan on another what will be hugely successful cycle. They put so much effort into it every year. And good morning to all the crew down at Gracie's at Westport Estate, our sponsors. They're having a very interesting festival this weekend at Gracie's. It's the popular Gráinne Ale Festival, where you can have a look at a whole load of craft beers and pizzas and lots of stuff going on. And if that's not enough, they also have live music to add to the atmosphere. So enjoy it. It's on Saturday and again on Sunday, and a bit of crack on both days at Gracie's for the Gráinne Ale Festival 2026. Now, tomorrow is Multiple Sclerosis, World Multiple Sclerosis Awareness Day. MS, as you know, has sadly affected the lives of so many people in this country. And I'm joined this morning by Rachel Keaveney, who's from Ballina. Rachel, thank you for joining us. Good morning.
4: Hi, good morning. How are you?
3: All's good, thank you. When were you diagnosed with MS, Rachel?
4: So I was diagnosed in 2020, the 6th of August 2020. I had a couple of issues ongoing for about a year, but never really connected the dots and put them together. I was 25 at the time, so I was very young, and I just thought something wasn't right. At the time, I wasn't really listened to because I was so young. I was in and out of the hospital here in Mill, and I decided just one day I just couldn't face work the way I was. I was falling, I was tripping, my eyesight was gone. I just thought something's really wrong here, and took myself off to Sligo General Hospital. Was taken very seriously down there. Within a half an hour I was seen, and 2 days later I was diagnosed.
3: Do you remember vividly that moment when you were told?
4: I do, because it was the middle of COVID also, so I was on my own. I remember a nurse bringing me out to the family room in the ward, and I seen a lot of doctors coming in around me. I was wheeled in a wheelchair because I couldn't walk at the time, and a lot of doctors sat around me, and I just remember, this isn't good. This is really not good. But it was kind of bittersweet because I was like, okay, there's something wrong here. I'm not delusional. I'm not imagining things anymore. This is serious. Yeah, so, yeah.
3: And you know, you said you were having issues, say, from maybe 3 or 4 years prior to the diagnosis. So was it things like, you know, falling over, you know, not being able to keep your balance? Was that the start of it?
4: No, the start of it was mainly fatigue that I didn't really realise. I just thought, like, I was coming home from work every day and I was just so tired. I'd have to sleep before I even put on a dinner, before I went for a walk, before I did anything else. I just had to gather a bit of energy for myself. But the first real thing that stuck out to me was I lost my left eyesight first. And couldn't understand it. My GP at the time couldn't place what was going on. I went for a CT scan, that was fine. All my bloods were fine. So it was really difficult. And then I thought, God, maybe I'm just, you know, looking at the phone too much, I'm looking at the telly too much. So I tried to back away from screens, but with work that wasn't possible. Was on a couple of courses, antibiotics, a couple of different things was tried, and then next thing my legs were completely numb. Now it had kind of happened gradually. I actually did a fitness class, and the next morning I woke up and I was like, oh gosh, I did too much now and my legs aren't right. But they just never really recovered. They just kept getting worse and worse and worse and worse.
3: And did your eyesight come back?
4: My eyesight eventually came back, yeah.
3: Right, so
4: yeah,
3: you can see in both eyes.
4: I can see both eyes now, thank God. Yeah.
3: How's your walk?
4: My walk isn't great most of the time. It's not too bad. I'm at the stage now where I'm nearly 6 years in, so I kind of know better how to manage it, which is a lot of MS is just kind of learning to adjust and manage your new life and knowing your limits, knowing what you can and can't do. So it's just to watch out for.
3: And are you walking with a cane or a stick?
4: I use it maybe 50-50 at the time. I know if I'm doing something big for the day, if we're going away for the day or walking a lot for the day, I will use it. But I don't use it every day around the house. Mm.
3: And medication-wise, are you on courses of medication all the time?
4: Yes. The frustrating thing about medication is there's so many treatments out there for MS, but you have to give them a couple of months to see if they're working for you. Now, unfortunately, my body seems to reject a lot of them. So in my 6 years diagnosed, I've been through 5 different medications and 4 of them didn't work. So I'm on my 5th one now and hopefully it will work.
3: You know, a problem shared is a problem halved. And I know that since you've hooked up with MS Ireland and you've met other people who are going through the same as you, it makes things so much easier.
4: It does. It really does. And Jackie here in Mayo is fantastic. Like she rings you just to check in on you. She's fantastic. She knows, like, it's just, you can ring her and you can cry and you can go through everything that's going on in your life. And she's just listening. She's not judging. She's not saying try this and try that. And when you get diagnosed, everyone around you becomes a doctor, really. So it's nice to just have someone that listens and not saying, you know, try and do this or do this. And, you know, it's not that bad or whatever. She's like, no, it is that bad and you deserve to cry and, you know, let it all out. So she is fantastic. And MS Ireland are brilliant here in Mayo as well. All the courses they have, there's not a day, I'd say, or every second day, maybe you get an email from them, something's going on, there's an event on, or there's something you can participate in. And it just makes you feel included and that you're not going through this alone.
3: Are you over the anger stage, would you say, Rachel? Because you're still a young lady with this diagnosis that's going to be with you, sadly, for the rest of your life. Are you over that anger?
4: I don't think so. I don't think anyone ever gets over it, really. No, when I was diagnosed first, even my neurologist, Dr. Kelly there in Sligo, she's fantastic. She said, look, you took this too well. She said, it's going to sink in. And a couple of months later, it did really sink in that this isn't just a diagnosis and treatment. This is here forever. So once you get to that stage where you're like, this isn't going away, it is really difficult. But it's just something you have to get on with, really.
3: I know one of the biggest frustrations, maybe is the better word than the challenge, is that, you know, you say people can stare at you or approach you because, you know, you use a blue badge or maybe a walking aid without actually understanding the reality of your condition.
4: Yeah, so I've had a couple of instances where, because I am younger than a lot of people say, using the blue badge spots, that they come over and stare at my car or look at me because I have a child at me and say, well, she's just using that because she has a child, but I actually do have a blue badge. There's been a couple of instances where I've used walking aids on night out, obviously just to help with balance anyway, but that I've been asked, was my walking stick a prop? I've had my rollator taken off me by a drunk man and was running up and down the street with it, thinking that they were just, you know, like, hilarious. And I was like, no, I actually need this. Like, I cannot move without this. Or, you know, say, like, using a walking aid to me makes sure that I'm pacing myself and gives me that boost of energy and spares my energy, really, that I can use it the next day.
3: So some days are good, some days are not so good, but you keep going and you have to have that positive attitude, don't you?
4: Mm-hmm. Yeah, you do. But it's okay to, like, my husband knows, it's okay to have your off days as well, like, and just be like, this is rubbish, this is, I can't believe this is happening to me, why me, and all this. But no, it's really important to have your team around you, that you can, you know, you can be like, right, I need to ring whoever, I need to talk to someone, I need to let this out. And that's totally okay as well.
3: Do you find that sometimes, maybe outside your family circle, that people avoid the subject when they're chatting to you?
4: Oh, absolutely. Yeah. And some people mean well, and they just don't ask about it because they don't want to bring it up. They think, God,
3: would you like them to ask about it, Rachel?
4: Sometimes, yeah. Sometimes it depends. Sometimes, yeah. It's nice to talk about it, to raise awareness about it, obviously, but to put it on a personal level and be like, well, you know, like, if you Google MS, all this stuff comes up, but this is actually what I do on a daily basis. These are the things I do to cope.
3: And do you worry about the future? As you said, you know, you're a young married mother. Do you try to not look too far ahead?
4: Unfortunately, with MS, you have to look ahead. So, like, treatment-wise now, because I was blessed with a second illness last year, Crohn's colitis also. So treatment-wise, you're always, like, looking ahead and seeing what's going on. In the next year or two, I have to go to England for stem cell treatment. So that's something that's hovering over me, because I've been through a lot of drugs and they don't seem to work for me. So that is something that's going to be happening in the future for me, sadly. But you just have to put one foot in front of the other and just try and get
3: best
4: on with it. And try and look to positive things during the day. Like, you know, like, we were blessed with my son Killian then, and he's fantastic. Like, so But yeah, no, planning is absolutely huge with MS, yeah, for everything. Yeah.
3: Okay, well, we wanted to mark tomorrow being MS Ireland and World MS Day, aiming to build understanding, challenge misconceptions, and to remind people living with MS that they are part of a strong and diverse and a very supportive community. And if you are affected by MS or a family member is, do check out the MS Ireland website, which is ms-society.ie. That's ms-society.ie. All I can say is you are an inspiring lady, and, you know, to get up every day, Rachel, face the challenges that you are facing and to do it with such wonderful courage and in such a humble way. Thank you so much for sharing your story with us today.
4: Thanks, Tommy. Thanks for talking.
3: Not at all. And look after yourself.
4: I will. I'll try.
3: God bless. Bye-bye.
4: Bye now. Bye.
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3: 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And also, Ballyglass Open Sports Day, Bank Holiday Monday in Michael Keaveney Park. 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Ballyglass Open Sports. Are they doing the Donkey Derby anymore? They're doing things like weight throwing and tug of war and penalty kicks and high jumps. There used to be the three-legged race and the egg and spoon race. Are they gone out of fashion? Probably old school. Anyway, next on the programme, are you looking for a good night of theatre tonight? Our good friend, Ballinrobe playwright Mick Donlan, is presenting his brand new play tonight in the Lennon Hall Arts Centre in Castlebar. It's called The Crucified Silence. He joins me now. Mick, good morning.
13: Hi, Tommy. How are you?
3: All's good. So what's this about?
13: Good. The Crucified Silence is my new play. So it's about a guard, and he's in a bit of bother. It's set in Ballinrobe, so it's a one man show, and I'm going to perform it myself. And it's about a guard, and he's an alcoholic, and he has got himself into a few altercations around the town, and that, and he's had a fight with his superintendent up at the station. So he's wandering around the town now, going from pub to pub, and as we hear more and more about him, we understand why he's in the state he's in, and how he reached this point.
3: Okay. Sounds intriguing. Is this your first one man show?
13: It would be, yes. I've had 2-man shows, 3-man shows, even 11 and 12. And you know yourself, Tommy, the stress and the administration that goes into that.
3: Yes. So all you've got to do now is manage yourself.
13: Turn up, and hopefully turn up in one piece. So it's a lot of...
3: it is. I know this is the Mayo premiere, but have you done it elsewhere?
13: Yeah, we had it in Athlone. So for the All-Ireland Drama Festival, there was a fringe alongside that. So I was invited up to that by the gang, because I have good connections there with the Athlone Little Theatre, lovely people. So I was up there on Friday. That was the 1st of May, and that was the premiere, I suppose, the world premiere. And that went really well then. So it was time then, once we had the tweaks and we had the first one done, to bring it down to Mayo, to the local crowd.
3: Uh-huh. Is it a full-length play?
13: It is, it's 80 to 90 minutes, wow. So it'll be in two halves,
3: No pressure?
13: No pressure at all, no, not at all. But again, like I suppose you know yourself, at least when you're on the stage, you're the only one on it. So if you miss a line, you're the only one.
3: Blame yourself. Okay, it's at 8 o'clock tonight. It's called The Crucified Silence. Of course, any characters are completely fictitious. There's no connection.
13: All characters, any reference to reality is entirely coincidental.
3: Coincidental.
13: There's a lot of places in it, like Arthur Neils is in it, and Jeff Sparrow in Ballinrobe is in it. So there's a lot of places like that are recognisable. So
3: All right, well, we want to support local playwrights. So if you are in the Castlebar or surrounding areas tonight, and you're looking for a really interesting one-man show, it's Mick Donlan's brand new play, The Crucified Silence, and it's on at 8 o'clock in the Lennon Hall. Tickets are available from the Lennon Hall Arts Centre website, or you can, I don't know if you can ring the box office or not.
13: You can, Tommy, but we're down to the last. I think there's about 15 left now. So I think if we want to get them, it's probably time to jump on the wagon, because after the walk-ins and that, we'll probably sell out. So
3: good. Well, I'm delighted. Listen, well done, and thanks for joining us, Mick.
13: Appreciate it, Tommy. Thank you.
3: Bye.
13: Chat to you soon. Bye-bye.
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3: 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They're also looking for a full-time early years educator, FETEC level 5 minimum, and school-age child educator with a level 5 qualification. Atlantic Care looking for caregivers across Mayo. A full-time speciality dairy production operative is required in the Castlereagh area. You'll be making yogurts and cheese, stock taking, also packing, cleaning and general admin duties. And the role has potential to evolve as the business grows. Experienced ground worker is wanted in the Mayo area. 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A semi-skilled labourer is required for construction with a construction background. You must be willing to travel. Transport will be arranged. Fadden's for Men, Brafey Road in Castlebar, looking for retail staff. 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Accommodation provided for the right candidate if required. They're also looking for hotel receptionist full-time, but it does include some weekend rota work. Previous experience in a similar role, it would be desired, but training provided. The Grace Westport Estate are now recruiting across all departments. R&M Utilities, they're looking for motivated and enthusiastic junior quantity surveyor, either recently graduated or somebody starting their QS career and looking for hands-on experience. Davida, they're looking for healthcare assistance across all areas of Mayo. And that, my friends, is Job Waves for this Friday morning, the 29th of May. 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
3: We had a listener listening there to our discussion with Rachel Keaveney, the Ballinasloe lady living with MS. Texter says, Tommy, I've something very similar to Rachel. I'm youngish, and a person came up to our car window and knocked on it quite recently and told us that our blue badge parking was only for, quote, handicapped and retarded people, unquote. And it was only they who should use that space. Other times, depending on the pain, I use crutches. I also use wheelchair, and people always make assumptions just because I'm young. Nobody knows what's going on in any other person's life. And please don't make assumptions or judge other people. Disabilities can't always be seen and has no age barriers. Thank you very much. And that underpins just what Rachel was saying earlier on. What a person to go up and say, this is only for handicapped and retarded people. I mean, what kind of mind does that individual have? I have no idea, but it's really unbelievable that kind of stuff could happen in this day and age. And just finally, because Mayo County Council did give us a statement last week about reasons why they're sending out letters to everybody in Mayo, but they're sending them out through local authorities all over the country, asking you to update your PPS number and your date of birth because they're trying to update the electoral register. And a lot of listeners are calling in to say, well, look, is this not a breach of data protection? I mean, who should ask you for your date of birth or your PPS number? Anyway, this texter fears that if there is, for example, a cyber attack, all of our details would end up in the hands of criminals. Again, forces us to ask if there is any real need for local authorities to have every one of our details for the electoral register. That is the question that a lot of people are asking, that's for sure. After 10 o'clock, we're going to be talking about lots of different things. But just before we go for a news update, do you remember the other day we had an email from a lady who said she's sick and tired of a woman calling to her house more or less 3 or 4 times a minimum per week in the middle of the day, and she sits down and she says, have you any gossip or any news for me? Make the tea there and we'll have a chat. And whilst she doesn't want to be seen to be aggressive or unfriendly, she said it really just pees her off at this stage. This lady calling to her house 3 or 4 times a week, wasting her time and basically nothing to say. And she just wonders how she's going to get over it. Well, I can tell you this. After 10 o'clock, I'm going to give that lady some idea of what our listeners would do if they had unwelcome, continuous visitors. And it makes for interesting listening, trust me.
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28: Good morning, I'm Scott Stevens. A woman who was found dead in County Galway yesterday has been named as mother of two, Masuma Sohrabi. Her body was found in Clifton after she was reported missing from the IPAS centre she lived in on Wednesday night. A man in his 30s has been arrested but has yet to be questioned as he is receiving medical treatment. Gardaí say they're following a definite line of inquiry and they're not looking for anyone else in connection with the investigation at the moment. News and crime correspondent for the Irish Sun, John Hand, says the local community is in shock.
29: Masuma Sohrabi was a 31-year-old from Iran. She'd moved here in 2024 with locals saying she'd told them she'd moved here for a better life and she'd settle very well into the community. She'd worked in a local hotel and has two young children in a local primary school, one in junior infants, the other in first class.
28: Swinford has been connected to high-speed fibre broadband under the National Broadband Plan, with over 22,200 homes, farms and businesses in the county now able to place an order. The new connection, announced by National Broadband Ireland, adds 1,248 homes and businesses in Swinford to the network, including Sunna and Killadoo. National Broadband Ireland has encouraged all Mayo residents to visit nbi.ie and check their air code to see if they're ready to connect and find out more about placing an order. And still to come, Mayo Book wins award at Listowel Writers' Week.
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28: A Mayo Book has won first prize in the Nilsson Local Heritage Award category at Listowel Writers' Week. Castlebar Prison and the Bridewells of County Mayo, 1835 to 1935, by Dr. Michael M. O'Connor, was the recipient of the award, which recognises the best work on local history and heritage published in Ireland within the past year. Earlier this year, it was awarded the Contribution to Local History Award at the Mayo County Council Cathaoirleach Awards. The book tells the story of Castlebar Prison, the associated prison Bridewells at Ballina, Ballinrobe, Belmullet, Swinford and Westport, and the people who worked in and were incarcerated in these institutions.
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28: Lingering patchy rain and drizzle will clear this morning to leave a largely dry day with plenty of sunny spells developing. Moderate southwesterly winds with highest temperatures of 16 to 20 degrees.
1: The weather forecast on Midwest Radio with Archers of Ballina. 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
28: And it's time now for this morning's death and funeral notices. The death has occurred of Joseph Joe Cornwall, Clun Kihon, Ballinlough, County Roscommon. Funeral arriving to Kiltulla Parish Church, Ballinlough, this afternoon for funeral service at 1 o'clock. Burial afterwards in the adjoining cemetery. House strictly private, please. Patrick Paddy Heffron, Belderic Moor, Ballina. Mass today at 12 noon in St. Teresa's Church, Belderic, followed by burial in the local cemetery. House private, please. Pat Kilkenny, Behy, Castlerea. Requiem Mass this morning at 11 o'clock in St. Patrick's Church, Castlerea, followed by burial in Ballintubber Cemetery. Annie Kate O'Hara, Ní Fleming, Lisheen, Eclair, County Sligo. Funeral will arrive in the Church of the Holy Rosary, Kilmacteig, today for Requiem Mass at 2:30. Burial afterwards in Kilmacteig Cemetery. Gerard Riley, Convent Hill Crescent, Ballina, and formerly of Kilchamaw. Funeral will arrive at St. Muiredach's Cathedral, Ballina, this morning for Requiem Mass at 11:30, followed by burial in League Cemetery, Ballina. House strictly private at all times, please. Anne Roddy, Curra, Gurcheen, County Sligo. Mass of the Resurrection in St. Patrick's Church, Gurcheen, today at 12 noon, with interment afterwards in Mount Irwin Cemetery. Margaret Daly, Lissa Lean, Kilconley, County Galway, peacefully in her 94th year in University Hospital Galway, reposing at Kilconley Community Centre tomorrow evening from 5:30 until 7:00, followed by removal to St. Conlet's Church, Kilconley. Funeral Mass on Sunday morning at 10 o'clock with the funeral proceeding to Kilconley Cemetery. Bernadette Doyle, Cricklewood, London, and formerly of Clogher, Bohola. Mass in the Church of the Immaculate Conception and St. Joseph, Bohola, on Sunday morning at 11 o'clock. Burial of ashes afterwards in St. Joseph's Cemetery, Bohola. Charlie Fall, Carol Ree Knox, Tubbercurry, County Sligo, and formerly of Humber Street, Tubbercurry, peacefully in University Hospital, Sligo. reposing in the family home in Carrowree Knox this evening from 4 o'clock until 8. Removal tomorrow morning to arrive in St. John the Evangelist Church, Tubbercurry, for Requiem Mass at 11 o'clock, with the funeral proceeding to Rue Cemetery. Kathleen Gallagher, ní McCormack. Colleen Swinford and formerly of Ballynew, Castlebar, peacefully in St. Attracta's residence, Charlestown, reposing at Boland's Funeral Home, Swinford, this evening from 5 o'clock until 7. Funeral Mass tomorrow at 3 o'clock in Our Lady Help of Christians Church, Swinford, followed by burial in Kilcanduff Cemetery, Swinford. Seamus Hora, Abbey Quarter, Ballyhaunis, unexpectedly at his home. Funeral arrangements will be announced later. Henry Lyons, Cashel, Ackle and formerly of Mam Cross, Connemara, peacefully at Mayo University Hospital. Reposing at Lavelle's Funeral Home, Cashel, Ackle, this evening from 5 o'clock until 7, with removal afterwards to Church of the Assumption, Duquesnela. Requiem Mass tomorrow morning at 11:30, with burial afterwards in Schlievemore Cemetery. House private, please. And that concludes this morning's funeral notices. Midwest Radio extends sympathy to the family and friends of the deceased. May the souls of the departed rest in peace. All funeral arrangements are available to view on midwestradio.ie, where you can also leave a message of condolence.
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4: Alcohol use is a leading cause of illness worldwide, including cancer, stomach disease, high blood pressure, and depression. The recommended unit intake for adults differs between women and men, and those drinks should be spread across the week with at least two.

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3: Thank you, Scott. In business news, mortgage approvals have risen again in April, according to new data from Banking and Payments Federation Ireland. A total of 4,729 mortgages were approved in the month. The number of movers is also increasing by 5.3%. And in other news, a Shannon-based refinery at the centre of a controversial move over raw materials allegedly ending up in Russian weapons has warned the government that any attempts to sanction it would affect its sale of alumina in Moscow and would have implication for Ireland as and for our national gas and electricity grid. The warning comes in a briefing document provided by the Russian-owned plant to the government. And on the currency markets, the euro trading at $1.16 and 86.7 pence sterling.
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3: You're very welcome back to the programme. Stay with us if you can. We're with you live until 11 o'clock this morning on this Friday, the 29th of May. Now, three Hail Marys tonight and tomorrow night we're in Westport Town Hall Theatre. It is completely sold out tonight, but there are still tickets available for tomorrow night. So if you want to join us tomorrow night, please, because this is going to be your last chance in Mayo to see this play, because we're wrapping it up the weekend after this, actually, in Ballymote, in the Art Deco in Ballymote on Friday, this night week and tomorrow night week. But this is going to be your last chance in Mayo to see the play Three Hail Marys. 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That's 098-28459. But not lots of tickets left for tomorrow night either. But tonight, completely sold out. And we do start at 8 o'clock tonight, and we're really looking forward to seeing lots of our wonderful listeners tonight and tomorrow night, hopefully, in Westport Town Hall Theatre.
4: Sometimes we think we are reacting to the situation in front of us, but often we are reacting to something much older, an emotional marker, a previous hurt, a fear, a feeling of not being heard or respected or even safe. And sometimes it is not even our angry child in the room. We can get pulled into somebody else's survival response, their defensiveness, frustration, withdrawal, or fear. And before we know it, our own reaction rises up to meet it. The brain's survival system, the amygdala, is designed to protect us. Years ago, it protected us from physical danger. Today, it often reacts to emotional threat, criticism, conflict, embarrassment, rejection, or shame. That is why fight, flight, people-pleasing, or shutting down can happen so quickly. The feeling arrives before the thinking. But there is always a small space between the trigger and the response. And that pause really matters. Because once we notice we're getting hooked, we can stop, breathe, and ask ourselves, what is my objective here? Is this reaction helping the conversation, helping the relationship, or achieving the outcome I actually want? Emotional intelligence is not about not feeling. It is about recognizing the feeling before it drives the behavior. This is Teresa from Mental Health Ireland, reminding you that your mental health is just as important as your physical health.
3: Our thanks to Teresa for this week's lovely messages. Now, Rosaline Lally, our good friend from the Irish Wheelchair Association, their head offices are based in Belmullet. We've spoken to Rosaline many, many times, and she just asked me to extend a heartfelt thanks on behalf of the Irish Wheelchair Association in Belmullet to Martin Ruddy and Tom Kelly and all the lads doing that Northampton to Belmullet tractor run. They're finishing their journey this evening, and Rosaline says they are beyond grateful to be chosen as one of the beneficiaries of that fairly mammoth fundraiser. And a sincere thanks to all the wonderful Erris exiles across the UK for supporting the local charities and going to events throughout the years in London, Leeds and beyond. This wonderful facility we have in Erris would simply not be here without our faithful expats, says Rosaline. Long may it continue. So say all of us. Thank you, Rosaline, very much. Mark in Ballinrobe speaking about the councils, local authorities asking you for your date of birth and your updated PPS number, if it has to be updated, for the electoral register. And Mark makes the point, he says, government agencies, including county councils, can always request PPS numbers to update voting registers for accuracy and proof of existence in the system. For example, local authorities to update registers of electors, which can also be done by a voter through the checktheregister.ie website. And also, schools request and record students' and parents' PPS numbers on the department database. Mark goes on to say, government funding is directly linked to each school based on these. These are GDPR compliant once the purpose is stated. It's stored correctly and removed after a time frame if it's no longer required. Next of kin members can edit register of electors, for example, of a deceased or emigrated relative using appropriate forms. And finally, Mark says, and a person identity check and a paper form are also available where people prefer that. Listeners could go to checktheregister.ie and also look up GDPR rules online if in doubt. Well done, Mark. Thank you very much for clarifying that for us on the programme today. Good morning to Basil McLeod from Lewisburg and Fergal Gilmartin from Leitrim. They're taking on the Into the West run tomorrow. They're leaving Croke Park at 5 in the morning and they're going to head to Old Beach or Old Head Beach in Lewisburg, hoping to arrive on Sunday evening. And I know that all their families are very proud of them. Why wouldn't they be? It's a fundraiser for Variety Ireland, which is a charity to help people and young adults from across the disability spectrum to be involved in sport. It's a wonderful organisation. And well done, Basil McLeod from Lewisburg and Fergal Gilmartin in Leitrim for taking on that run tomorrow, leaving Croke Park at 5 o'clock tomorrow morning. Best wishes to them. Now, you might be able to help us. A white and liver-coloured Springer Spaniel is missing from Ballina Town. It's been missing since yesterday evening, and Frances is desperate to get her doggy back. So are you in the Ballina area right now? Excuse me. Have you seen a white and liver-coloured Springer on your travels that looks to be lost? If you have, please give us a call here.
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3: So, what do you do when you have unwelcome visitors coming to you on a regular basis? Yesterday, the lady who was with us was saying, look, I like people, don't get me wrong, but this individual calls to my house 4 or 5 days or evenings a week, sits down, says, make the tea, and he gossips. And she's tired of it. And she doesn't really know how to get this lady to understand that maybe she's calling far too often. She doesn't want to offend her for obvious reasons. So loads of people called in. Tom says maybe the answer to that lady that has somebody calling to her too often is have your handbag and your coat in close proximity. And as soon as you see her driving in or knocking on the door, grab your coat and bag and say, ah, hello, Mary, I'm just going out. Are you all right? That's one way. Another texter says, this is hilarious. This is Tom. He says, the lady hasn't got the guts to tell the lady that calls 4 or 5 times a week that it's far too often and it's over the top. Yet she has no problem announcing it via your radio show. She can rest easy as visits won't be reduced when it will be advised to that lady that maybe she shouldn't be calling at all. It could only happen on Midwest. Have a great day. This texter says, just hope that that lady is tuned in on the radio. She won't be visiting her in the near future. And Mary says, I call to a woman once a week for a chat for 20 minutes as she's on her own. I don't stay any longer than that. Sometimes it's nice to have a chat to somebody if they're on their own. And it is, but how often is the question? Anon. I always get suspicious when we get anons. This texter says, that lady who keeps calling, tell her to buy the local newspaper. There's plenty of news in that. And the Sunday papers are mighty for scandal. So in other words, take a running jump. That's why it was anon. And finally, this texter says, what a pity we don't have spring wells anymore. Let me explain. When I was a child, which is 70 years ago, we had a very witty lady as a neighbour in our parish. And in hindsight, she was so, so wise. She used to say, by jingo, if I see that one coming up the path to the front door again, I'll grab the enamel bucket off the furrow, empty it out into a basin,

0: away a number of years ago, my heart was broken with people calling, so I put up electric gates. Don't know, but I've got loads of peace since I did that. That's a good idea. Have the electric gates and then they won't know whether you're in or whether you're out. Anyway, thanks for all of those calls. Whoops. What? I just said whoops. I'm delighted to have in studio this morning Siobhan McSharry from McSharry Foley Limited, trading as whoops.ie. You may have had the ad, heard the ad on our radio station over the last number of months. Thanks for coming in. Good morning.
1: Good morning, Tommy. Thanks for having me in.
0: On your inaugural visit to Ballyhonnet.
1: Thank you again.
0: If we had known, the red carpet would have been out, but there you are. Thanks for joining us. We're going to be talking all things to do with motor insurance, with property insurance and all that go with it. Your brokers, and they have been for over 50 years in the west of Ireland, northwest, which is brilliant, and you do property liability and motor insurance.
1: Yep.
0: You have, am I right in saying you have 15 car, 11 van, and 17 home insurers that you can contact for any one individual?
1: That's absolutely right, Tommy. In fact, we have over 30 insurers across the different classes, and we use both the Irish, London and EU markets. So absolutely, we are the market. You don't need to go shopping, Tommy. All you need to do is pick up the phone or go onto our website. We have the insurers right there. You don't need to go looking. And the other nice thing, I think, Tommy, is about, we're not trying to sell you insurance, Tommy, actually. We're actually trying to help you buy the right insurance. So we're not, if you speak to an insurer directly, they're trying to sell to you. We're actually trying to help you buy what you need.
0: It's a very competitive market out there. There's a lot of insurance companies and brokers on the market. And the reality is, if it wasn't compulsory, let's be honest, if it wasn't compulsory, we would try and avoid having car insurance. But it's compulsory. And well, it's supposed to be compulsory. Unfortunately, there are still a lot of people out there who are driving non-insured, which is really, really disappointing and problematic. But you know, people will say, oh, I've got third party or I've got comprehensive. So they automatically believe if you've comprehensive insurance, hunky-dory, you've got the creme de la creme. But insurance policies, it's not that simple, is it?
1: Well, I suppose the first thing I'd say, Tommy, is actually not to underestimate what your car disc, the disc on your screen is giving you. I mean, most people are just concerned with how much is it costing me? Get the disc, put it on the windscreen and away we go. But your insurance is actually doing a lot more. And I think the value comes is if you have an incident and you are at fault, what that disc is saying is we will step in and deal with any claims that would otherwise go to you directly. That would be if you've caused damage, if there's personal injury, for example. And the third party cover, Tommy, is giving you that cover for a claim for example, personal injury, for the other people in the other car, but also for the people in your car, your own passengers. So that disc is giving you more than just the legal ability to be on the road. It's giving you protection. If you are involved, excuse me, in an incident and you are at fault, that is a promise to deal with those claims that would otherwise come against you. The comprehensive cover then, Tommy, is adding that the damage to your own car is included. So the minimum is the third party and then the comprehensive. The other thing, Tommy, I would always recommend to people is to look at, have your bonus protected. There's often not much extra cost and people don't quite understand. If you go to a direct insurer, they will probably be pricing you a step back, or perhaps even no bonus protection at all. So just for people to be conscious and careful to check exactly what they're being offered.
0: So does this mean that, say, you have a no claims bonus on your car insurance and then you have a claim against you, that you don't lose that bonus for your next premium?
1: Exactly. So if you're fully protecting your bonus, Tommy, and you have an incident, you will not be penalised for that incident.
0: But that will cost you extra, obviously.
1: There'll be a little bit extra, but the years that you have earned discount is protected. If it's on step back, at the very minimum, you will lose 2 years. At a minimum, you could even lose more. And a lot of the direct offerings are offering you step back, but perhaps even not offering you bonus protection. And there is an insurer out there at the moment advertising very heavily. There's a reward if your claim's free. That's fine. But they're actually not protecting your bonus at all. So if you have had an incident, you will be very heavily penalised. So I think the important thing is always ask, always check and try and understand the covers. A lot of the time with the direct, you're building up the cover.

0: So they'll give you the very cheapest price for the minimal cover, but actually by the time you've added in what you need, the price has gone up.
1: Okay, loads of calls are coming in already. 087 900 4141 is our number. This texter says, just in relation to the issue of motor insurance and all that go with it. When I was young, the texter says, we were always told never say you were at fault, even if you were at fault. In other words, never admit liability. Is that still the way?
0: Well, it's interesting. When you have insurance and there's an incident, the insurer steps into your shoes. They're actually responsible. From the moment it happens, they are responsible for what's going to happen. So they would say, you give the information that's needed, you exchange insurance details. If the Gardaí are present, you explain what has happened. But the issue of fault will actually be determined by the insurers. The two insurers involved, the Gardaí.
1: Or the guards. But is it still the advice not to say I was wrong?
0: Well, it isn't probably helpful because you may be in shock, you may be upset. That may not be all of the issue.
1: Yeah.
0: It's never perhaps straightforward. I think if there's ever an incident, it's never exactly clear. So the point is your insurer is going to deal with it or the other party's insurer. So it can sometimes not be helpful if you're saying I am at fault. Really, you disclose the information, you are helpful on the scene, and then you report it. That's very important, Tommy. Whether you think you are at fault or not, report it to your own insurer. That's actually very important.
1: Talk to me, Siobhan, about how you're insured. I asked this question because Jim says, myself and two lads carpool to work every day in order to save fuel and the climate carbon print and so on. But he often wonders to himself that if he were involved in a serious car collision and any of his passengers who he's given a lift to work to, could they take a public liability case against his insurance policy?
0: Well, I mean, that's the point of third party. So if they were hurt in the car also, the third party liability is there because he has the cover. It's always important, though, Tommy, the normal policy is giving you social domestic use. So driving to your place of work is fine, but not for work. So there is always a distinction. So if you're driving, using your car as part of your work, that needs a different class of cover. For example, if you're a home carer, a home help carer, Tommy, you're using your car in between clients, so that's part of your work. But when you're only driving to work, your normal social and domestic cover will cover you.
1: So that's something people should be very aware of.
0: Very aware of, yes. So if you're using your car as part of your work, that needs a different class of cover.
1: Okay, but driving to your workplace
0: is fine. It's part of your social and domestic.
1: But if I have to go to an appointment for the company in Ballina today, so I'm driving from Ballyhaunas to Ballina because I'm doing company work in my private car.
0: That's correct.
1: And I was involved in a collision. Technically, could I be uninsured?
0: Well, you should have informed your insurer that you're using the car for work and that's class one cover. It's a different class of cover because now you're driving not just in your personal capacity. Now you're driving, Tommy, as an employee. So you're in a different capacity. So it is a different class of cover that you need to have.
1: Okay. This texter says, I need to get car insurance renewal for myself. And now I need to put my daughter on my insurance as she's on a provisional license. She's done her 12 lessons, but she needs practice. What advice would Siobhan give?
0: Okay. Actually, that's very interesting. She's done her 12 lessons. There's a couple of insurers now, just to say to your listener, that will actually recognise the 12 lessons and give a 1 year's no claim named driving experience. So that's a great, it'll ease the loading straight away. So when she goes to name, if you want to give us a call, there are a couple of insurers that will recognise the 12 lessons and give a discount for that. But your listener is right. You need to add your young person to your policy. If your young person hasn't yet started taking their lessons, you can obviously add them and they take their lessons. But another good option, Tommy, that not everyone is aware of is through Aviva. Aviva, if your policy is with Aviva or we can move you to Aviva, your young person can do their lessons through the local Aviva drive school. and they get 6 months cover free. So that's a very good option. So if you have a young person who wants to learn, wants to get their lessons, give us a call. We'll price just naming them and you arrange the lessons separately. Or there can be a very competitive option where we would place you with Aviva. The parent is with Aviva and the young person then pays for their lessons through the Aviva Drive School, but they actually get 6 months free. Okay. So that's a nice option. Yeah. Very good.
1: Will you try and help us out here with open driving and what the heck open driving means? Loads of texts coming in from listeners asking for clarification. Yeah. What is, like, for example, some people have on their policy that any other person with a full driver's license can drive their car. And others don't have. What is open driving?
0: Well, open driving is where someone else. Now there are criteria around it, and each insurer is slightly different. But generally, open driving is where between the ages of 25 and I think 60 or 65, they can drive your car. So your car is covered to allow someone else to drive your car. Some people also mix that up with driving of other cars. So that's your ability to drive someone else's car. So we call that DOC, driving of other cars. So if you generally open drive will be a little bit more expensive. And actually, a lot of the time it isn't used because you may have a car in the household, but perhaps it's you and your spouse. And there's a discount for having you and your spouse named. So in reality, a lot of the time, open drive isn't used because you're not allowing someone else to use the car. And it's probably adding a little bit of cost that you don't necessarily need. But that is different to driving other cars, right, Tommy?
1: Okay, yeah. Very good. New drivers, and this is something where parents listening in this morning, they have 19, 20, 21-year-olds. They're either going to college, they may have got their first job, and the cost of the insurance is phenomenal. So what they're doing is they're putting their daughters and sons on their own policies and hoping that that works. Is that not a good practice?
0: Not such a good practice. The insurers call that fronting. So now, there's no problem if your young person is named and it's all disclosed and... But it then will be rated accordingly. So it won't be rated on your rate. It'll be rated on the young person who's named. But the one thing I would say, Tommy, is once your young person has a year's no claims built up or named experience, it's not that much more. You know, there are a number of insurers now looking at the young market, young driver market. So once your young person has a year of built up in their own right, as named.
1: This is as a learner driver.
0: As a learner driver named, we can get competitive quotes. What I would always say is, once your young person is ready to go out on the road, to look at a sensible car, I suppose, is the learning. You know, a 1 litre, a 1.4 litre, avoid the mod coms, the trims, the alloy wheels. Insurers don't like that. But get a quote with us first, because we often find the young person will have their heart set on a lovely car, but actually it's going to be extremely expensive. So the thing to do is to always speak to us first and get a quote first.
1: And try and get a car that's under 10 years of age.
0: Absolutely, absolutely.
1: Yeah. Mona says, Tommy, can you please ask Siobhan, because it intrigues me all of the time. My son has on a novice plate, and he brings, he's got his own car, so he's okay, he brings. But she said, when I'm driving past schools all over the place, the number of cars that are parked outside, these are students' cars with N's and L's. Mm. And they're travelling on their own to the school. So if somebody's on a novice plate, and if they don't have somebody sitting that is qualified beside them, are they breaking the law?
0: Well, they're breaking the law for sure. There's a requirement to have...
1: There's a lot of law being broken.
0: There is. And actually, I see that a lot, Tommy. I agree with your listener. You see the N and the L and you actually don't know who is in the car exactly. But, you know, that is the legal position.
1: Yeah, but I mean, let's be fair. I mean, the parent isn't going to be in the passenger seat and sit outside the school all day.
0: Yeah, well, one assumes then that perhaps it is the N driver and that they're perfectly entitled to be in the car on their own.
1: What are the other big anomalies that you'd like just to highlight for people this morning in relation to car insurance? Is it that they don't get enough quotes?
0: They don't get enough quotes. Well, I would always advise going to the broker. You know, I think it's important that you have your car insurance with an insurer that you know who it is, and you know what the covers is, there's always a discussion to be had. You know, I think you'll always do better having the right cover, even if you feel, and at a competitive price. The direct insurers are trying to sell you car insurance, where the broker is trying to get you the right cover that you actually need at a competitive price.
1: Yeah. Speaking of brokers, this texter says, I returned home 4 years ago, and my first year, my premium was 750. My second year, it was 845. Last year, it was 985. Mm-hmm. This year, it's 1100. Mm-hmm. I have no claims, clean driving history, and no penalty points. Mm-hmm. It's a 2.2-litre seven-seater. So a family car. Mm-hmm. I'm 37. There's no excuse for my increase other than punishing me for others' poor driving. So what's the incentive of being a good driver if your insurance is based on the competence of other drivers who are complete strangers to me and have nothing to do with me or my policy? This was priced with a broker.
0: Okay. It's funny, insurance is a funny thing in that actually all the premiums go into a pot, and the pot pays for everyone's claims.
1: Who are colliding with people who are uninsured.
0: Indeed.
1: But That's very unfair.
0: Yes, I know. But the way it works, it's basically pooling of resources. So it would be worse if you had to cover the cost of an incident yourself. So the idea of insurance is all the premium goes in and all the costs come out. But I would say to your listener, you know, please feel free to give us a call. That does sound like very strong increases year on year. And I would certainly, if it was me, I'd certainly want to have a look at it again.
1: I've been speaking to a lot of people in the legal profession who really feel it's time to take on all of the insurance companies that, you know, claims apparently are coming down, but premiums aren't.
0: Yeah, and I actually come from a legal background myself, and you know, I do think legal costs are still very much an issue. The size of personal injury claims are still very much an issue. The legislative changes haven't really taken effect, but most insurers now will say that aside, it's the cost of repairs that is actually really pushing up premiums. So if your car is damaged now, and particularly as cars become more electronic, the cost of repairs has gone up exponentially, so that is adding a lot. But as I say, do always check the price, do speak to the broker, and do, you know, have that conversation to make sure you're getting exactly, but only what you want, and get it priced competitively.
1: Our opinions of insurance companies, rather maybe than insurance brokers, isn't very positive overall. Last week, we were talking to a number of listeners who came on there to talk about the fact that if you renew your policy online, you'll get it so much cheaper than if you phone the company and ask for the rate. Is that because they want to try and drive everybody online and obviously reduce their staff?
0: Well, I suppose the main insurers are very much going that way, and they're using AI to triage claims and so on. And I suppose there is a concern that it's becoming less human, and you know, the direct insurers, that is their business model. They bring you in, they offer a discount, and really they don't want to speak to you again. I actually say we're the very opposite. We actually want to speak to you every year. We actually want to go through one more time. Has anything changed? What are the risks? Have you any young person coming? Whatever it might be. So that we're actually making sure the policy is what you need.
1: There's an awful lot of calls on this. Can you stay with us? I have a quick break to take. By the way, if you want to talk to Siobhan or any of the staff at Whoops Insurance, it's whoops.ie. That's whoops.ie. And their phone number is 071-91-42499. That's 071-91-42499. And we'll deal with more of your questions after these.
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1: We're joined in studio today, Siobhan McSharry from McSharry Foley Limited, trading as Whoops Insurance, talking about all insurance queries. Loads of them in, some just comments, others are questions. This one says, I'm with AA, their fee, actually he says, was more than my insurance and doesn't know how that is or how fair that is. Texter says, 6 years ago, I had a full license for 5 years and I was 40 years old and I was looking for my first car insurance, went to a broker and I got a quote of €4,000 just to get on the road and I got the same car insurance for €1,000. So my experience with brokers is not a good one, says Anne. Do you want to comment on that?
0: Well, I'm sorry to hear that, Anne, because you know your experience with the broker should
1: be a good one.
0: It should be a good one.
1: And to be honest with you, normally it seems to be the way that it is a better experience.
0: Yeah. And I think as well, Anne, it's probably better now. And I don't know how long back Anne is speaking to, but you know, brokers are highly qualified now. There's a lot of exams that we do and there's a lot of experience there. So I would expect the experience to be a positive one.
1: All right, I have to move on to home insurance, but I'll just do a few more here. This text says, my car was written off in an accident. For medical reasons, it was my fault. No other vehicle was involved. I didn't replace the car before my insurance expired, as I wanted to be sure that I was medically fit to drive. When I applied to insure my replacement car, I discovered that I had lost my no claims bonus, although I had originally paid an extra €55 for full protection. With the insurance company, they told me that it was because I hadn't renewed when my original insurance had expired. How could I renew when I didn't have a car? I was treated like a new customer, which I felt was most unfair.
0: Yeah, there must have been a big time gap, and I'm assuming, because actually that's one thing people aren't aware of. Your bonus actually expires after 2 years. So perhaps there was a gap. And that's one thing of people to be aware of as well. If they have a company car, they're not using their own bonus. So there must have been a considerable gap, and therefore he didn't have a bonus to use.
1: Is it a no-no, this texter says, to use you? Funny you mentioned company cars there, Siobhan. Can I not use my company car for leisure purposes at weekends?
0: No, that cover should be there. But again, I would check with your insurer.
1: Okay.
0: Your company car is obviously primarily for work, but it is to allow personal use as well.
1: Okay. Can you talk to me about home insurance? Because again, this is something, we get the policy.
0: Yeah.
1: We have the home insurance. We have an accident, God forbid, the house burns down. And then suddenly you realise you hadn't the right policy at all.
0: Yeah. Actually, home insurance is one of those ones you need to spend a little bit of time on. More so even than your car. There's a lot of questions when you're taking out your home insurance, and it's very important actually to go through them, read them, understand what the question is and answer it. If you have a claim, the very first thing that will happen is your insurer will look at what you put on the proposal form. So the other thing is house insurance, actually, if you consider the value of your home and what you're paying, you're probably paying 1-2% each year to protect it. So it is valuable cover. The one thing that people sometimes get confused about is how much do I insure my house for? So just to be aware again that it's not how much it's worth. It's not its resale value. It's its reinstatement value. So you have to think, how much would it actually cost if it burnt to the ground, if I had to clear the site, the architects, the surveyors, the legal costs, the material costs, building it back to today's building regs? That is the reinstatement amount. And for your building as well, it's not just the building, it's your garage, it's your boundary walls, it's your pavement, driveway. So it's everything that is buildings. That's what goes into buildings. So if anyone's unsure, a good place to start to look is the Chartered Surveyors of Ireland website. They have a rebuild calculator, which can be helpful. But if you're still unsure, or you have an engineer or surveyor that can guide you, it's definitely very important, because if you have a claim and you are underinsured, a thing called average applies, and the insurer will reduce the claim by the amount of the uninsurance, in short. So the other thing that I often notice is people don't quite understand that it's also the full fit out of your house. Everything else that you'd put in your moving van, Tommy, is contents. And often when people come to us and they're giving us what they currently insured, I often feel that their contents are almost overinsured and their buildings are underinsured. So, you know, they're almost underestimating or overestimating the value of their TV and their couch and their dining room table and bedroom furniture and so on, but they're undervaluing how much it would actually cost to put their home back.
1: Okay. And it's also important if you have something particularly valuable, like a piece of jewellery or that should be specifically named.
0: Absolutely. Anything of high value should be specified, like your maybe high value art, jewellery, and you also need all risks cover on it, because obviously your wedding ring and so on you're wearing outside of the home.
1: Yeah.
0: So
1: okay, can I also, a lot of calls from farmers asking, does Whoops Insurance cover farm insurance?
0: Well, absolutely we do, and I know there's a huge loyalty to FBD and a lot of the farming community is there, but there are a couple of other insurers, AXA, Aviva, Zurich, they're all farm insurers, and so it's worth getting a quote, and particularly if you've, if you're farming a long time, it's worth reviewing everything. The one thing I would say is a lot of the time with farmers, they're not necessarily thinking of their farm as being their business. Tommy. It is their business. It's their life's work. And often we find that, you know, not everything is covered. They're not covering perhaps their livestock, their machinery. They don't have an adequate amount on their outbuildings, their home. So that's very important. The other place that sometimes people fall down is they forget that if you have family or friends that come help you on the farm, even if they're doing it just as a friend and there's no payment, you are still responsible for them. They need to be noted and they are effectively covered by the employment law legislation. So you need to think about everyone who's involved in your farming, even if they're family and friends who help out.
1: Okay.
0: And the other thing to be aware of, it's a two-way contract, Tommy. So you need to maintain your outbuildings and your home. And if on your farm, you need to be aware of any hazards, you need to maintain your fencing. So it's a two-way contract. So if there is a claim, they will look at all those aspects of how you've kept your farm.
1: Is it part of home insurance that you get automatic public liability? So if somebody comes in and uses the bathroom upstairs and falls down the stairs and break both their legs.
0: Yes.
1: Is that, will your home insurance cover any medical expenses for that individual? Or
0: yes, well, for any hurt that they cause. Suffer. Yes, exactly. Okay. So your home insurance is giving you liability for people who come into your home. Indeed, even trespassers, because you have a responsibility under the occupier's liability. But yes, and even tradesmen who come in, if something happens to them, that is your fault, that is covered.
1: Okay, just to let listeners know as well, if you're in a business, a jeweller shop, butcher shop, retail, restaurant, pub, anywhere, you also provide quotes for those.
0: Yes, we're less well known for doing that, Tommy, but actually that's very much part of what we do. I mean, we like to look after all of our customers' needs, Tommy. So, you know, if you're a business person in your own right, or you own a pub, a restaurant, or a small business, we look after all of that kind of SME insurer. And in fact, it's very competitive. There's one or two insurers at the moment that are really looking to write more business in what they call the SME market. So we're very competitive for that. And it's actually quite straightforward. A lot of that is done now on a platform. So we can actually give you a quote over the phone, Tommy. It's not as arduous as people sometimes think. But we do also, we do a lot of insurance now in the care sector. We look after a lot of community-based work, and we do a lot in the heritage sector, theatres and cinemas and so on. So we actually cover a diverse, but if in any town such as here, Tommy, we can look after really any of the business on the street, anyone who drives a car, anyone working here, we can look after your insurance.
1: Okay. This texter says, why do they need to know if your house is built on more than 2 acres for insurance purposes? Do some insurance companies ask that?
0: Well, again, your house insurance, again, it's just to know where the boundary is important. So the house will be within an immediate boundary. And it's the extended land that they need to know about.
1: All right, I'm so sorry to loads of people whose questions we can't get to. My son lives in Canada currently, but is still paying his insurance here because he doesn't want to lose his no claims bonus. Mm. Is there any other? Can you suspend or freeze your policy?
0: You can. So I think that the learning there is not to let it lapse for. It will lapse after 2 years. So a lot of people do hold on to it not to run into difficulty. Actually, it's interesting you mention, we notice at the moment a lot of Americans returning to live in Ireland, and we've been helping out quite a few on that. And in fact, it's quite straightforward. Their system is quite
1: complicated.
0: Well, it's actually quite similar it's different, but we can deal with it. So we're actually finding a lot of Americans have decided, with all that's happening in the world and in America, that Ireland is suddenly a really great place to live again.
1: Yeah.
0: And we have a lot of returning Americans we're helping.
1: Well, long may they continue to come here. Listen, if we were here for 2 hours, we would have loads more questions, but unfortunately time has run out. But the good news is you can talk to Siobhan or any of the staff at McSharry Foley Trading as Whoops Insurance. Their office is based in Sligo. Their number, however, they do cover right across this country, so don't think it's only for people in Sligo. You can call them on 07191 42499. 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That's Whoops.ie. Siobhan, thank you so much for
0: and Tommy, thank you for having, and thank you to your listeners, and we'd be delighted to help anyone who needs any advice. Just give us a call.
1: Lovely talking to you, Siobhan. Thank you. 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
1: Have yourself a lovely weekend. Be careful on the roads today. Don't forget, we're with Three Hail Marys tonight and tomorrow night in Westport. 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Looking forward to seeing loads of people over there. Until we talk to you Tuesday morning, 2 minutes past nine, God willing. Have a great weekend. Take care. Lauren Milani was our producer today. Thanks to Petrina and all the crew. Jerry Glennon live in Mulranny after the 11 o'clock news.
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2: Good morning, I'm Scott Stephens. The US Vice President says he's remaining optimistic about a deal with Iran, but he can't guarantee both sides will get there. J.D. Vance says there's a tentative agreement, but nuclear issues are still being negotiated. The talks come during renewed American strikes on Iran. Aliya Awadalla is a Middle East analyst and a former Pentagon defense official. She's not optimistic the deal will lead to much.
3: I would say, frankly, I'm not optimistic that any final discussions will resolve any of the major issues on the table, such as the Iranian nuclear program. I suspect that negotiations are most likely to succeed when it comes to just reopening the strait, and then the thornier issues will probably just keep getting kicked down the road.
2: A post-mortem examination is due on the mother of two who was found dead in Clifton yesterday. Masuma Sohrabi's body was discovered on the outskirts of the town after Gardaí attended what they say was an emergency situation. Mrs. Sohrabi, who was in her 30s, had arrived to Ireland from Iran in 2024. A man in his 30s has been arrested in connection with her death. News and crime correspondent with the Irish Sun, John Hand, says he's yet to be formally questioned.
4: He's been brought to hospital for his own treatment for his own injuries, so his detention is suspended until Gardaí are given a go-ahead from medics to question him. In terms of background, they have established that the victim knew the suspect and she had reported him to Gardaí and expressed fears for her safety previously.
2: And still to come, two Russian drones hit a block of flats in Romania.
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2: Ukraine's calling for decisive action against Russia after two drones from Moscow hit a block of flats in Romania. They struck the building in the eastern region of Galati near the Ukrainian border and injured two people. NATO has vowed to bolster its defences and called the actions reckless. But military analyst Sean Bell says a stronger response is needed.
6: It's not enough for NATO to simply say we've crossed a line or, as John Healey said, we're watching you. Ultimately, NATO is going to have to stand up eventually because Russia will keep pushing.
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2: Lingering patchy rain and drizzle will clear this morning to leave a largely dry day with plenty of sunny spells developing. Moderate southwesterly winds with highest temperatures of 16 to 20 degrees.
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2: Now, first in soccer, Shamrock Rovers are 5 points clear of second place St. Pat's ahead of tonight's games in the SSE Airtricity Men's Premier Division. The two sides square off in a Dublin derby at Talla Stadium. The Hoops have won both of their league meetings this season, with Pat seeking a first win in Talla since September 2024. Elsewhere, Bohemians are a point off Pat's in third. They go to Sligo Rovers this evening. Basemen side Waterford go to Drogheda United. Dundalk take on Derry City, and Shelburne welcome Galway United to Tullamore Park. In rugby, the URC playoffs get underway tonight, with Connacht heading to top seeds Glasgow Warriors. Kickoff at Scotstoun is at 7:45. In tennis, the third round is just getting underway at the French Open at Roland Garros. Four-time women's champion Iga Świątek is taking on Magda Linette in an all-Polish encounter, while seventh seed Elena Svitolina is up against Tamara Korpach of Germany. With top seed Jannik Sinner knocked out yesterday, Alexander Zverev is now the favourite for the men's title. The second seed faces home favourite Kontan Halis in the evening session. Novak Djokovic is in action against 28 seed Joao Fonseca.
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13: Thank you, David. Thank you, Scott. A very good morning and welcome along to the programme this Friday morning. I heard Tommy Maron say at the top of his programme this morning that he was discombobulated. Now, there's a mouthful of a word. Well, I'll tell you what I am. I am rejuvenated. And I'll tell you why I'm rejuvenated. Because this morning, I am broadcasting from outside the gorgeous Mulrani Park Hotel. God is in his heaven. The sun is shining. Nero Scamalach's a spare. I joke you not. It is beautiful. So we're here at the Mulrani Park Hotel. We're here with all the wonderful team. I'm going here to talk about all things about the hotel, including a fantastic wedding fair that will showcase all this gorgeous hotel has to offer. That's coming up in a couple of weeks' time. But here's the thing. So you come out the front door of the Mulrani Park. You'll see this actually on our Facebook page because we did a little Facebook video for it. And you look across and you see nothing but clear and unimpeded waters. The wild Atlantic, a beach to die for, a beach that just goes on and on and on and on. So Kieran and I had our brekkie inside with the team. And then we said, you know what, we'll get some air into our lungs now. And we took off down the stairs of the Mulrani Park, down a second set of stairs, looked left, looked right, made sure we followed our safe cross code, and then down more stairs, about three rows of them, until we got to this beach. And it just goes on and on and on. The water is so clear. The sand is so golden. It is absolutely fabulous. And this is all on the doorstep of the Mulrani Park Hotel. So if you come along, if you have been here, you know exactly what I'm talking about. If you haven't been here, then you have to come here to see exactly what I'm talking about, because it is fabulous. Anyway, we'll talk much more about all of that as we go through the course of the Mid-Morning Show. And thank you to the discombobulated Tom. He's a bit discombobulated after last night, but we had a wonderful night last night. Big thanks to all who came along. Big thanks to all who made it possible. A big thanks to all our friends at Ireland West Airport in Knock. It was a fantastic night, and we really did enjoy ourselves. ourselves. We were a little bit nervous about these things. As you get older, you get a little bit more nervous about it. But I think it went off smoothly. And I think everyone enjoyed it. I hope you did. And I hope that you're all well. 0818 3055, if you'd like to phone us. You can text or WhatsApp on 087 940 141. And of course, that's brought to you by the famous pub just off Fifth Avenue, New York. The one and only Kevin's Bar, for lively conversation, sports coverage and great food. And you can email the programme too on studio@midwestradio.ie. That's studio@midwestradio.ie. Good morning, Midwest. Can you give a shout out to Celia Cawley in, is it Brunda Court? It's her birthday today. I wonder if that's Brusna Court. I'd say that could be Brusna Court in Ballina. It's her birthday today. Her two brothers and two sisters and nephews and nieces and brothers-in-law, Oliver and Brian, have a lovely day. See you in the summer from Leeds, Manchester and Terry Bourne. And they want to thank Midwest for doing that. That's a pleasure. Jerry, everyone is welcome to join us on the Climb of Crowpatrick this Sunday, praying for vocations to the priesthood and religious life. The rosary at 1 at the base. The climb will start at 1:30. The mass will be celebrated at 4 o'clock by Father Gerald David. Jimmy Kelly sends me this information, and so did the great Sister Anne-Marie Shocknessy from Headford. She asked me to mention it too, so I do it with pleasure. I hope it goes well. This is an exciting weekend for Moy Davitts in conjunction with the annual Golf Classic in Ballina Golf Club this Saturday, May 30th. Moy Davitts guarantees a minimum 1,000 jackpot for the weekly 50-50 draw. The draw will take place in Jordan's Bar in Foxford on this coming Saturday night. And morning, can I say a special shout out to the three staff members of the Allan West Airport who are celebrating their 40 years. Great achievement and well done to all three. And we'll do this one too. That says, best of luck to Jerry Carmody. Retiring today, he was always fair and loved teaching. And we always loved his way of teaching. He made things simple for us. You'll be missed. Happy retirement from pupils past and present. Well, Jerry, that's a lovely tribute. And it's a lovely thing to be able to say that you had some fantastic teachers. I can say the same. A good teacher is something that stays with you for life. We have lots of music to share with you on the programme today. Let's do it straight away with the man from Mullingar. No, not that one. This one. Niall Horan, brand new, Dinner Party. Good morning. Welcome to the Mid-Morning Show.

0: There is Niall Horan and a great new song from him. It's called Dinner Party, and we're delighted to play it. And we'll also dedicate it to the team from St. Bridget's School in Castlebar, because we met some of those good people earlier on, and they're on their day out, and they popped in to say hello to us all at the Mulroney Park Hotel. So hello to all of you, and also hello to Tommy and Celia Fitzpatrick from Black Lion in the County Cavan. I know that Tommy and Celia tune into what we do on a daily basis, so good morning to Tommy and Celia, and thank you very much for being with us too. As I said, we're doing the business live from the Mulroney Park Hotel. I have Andrew Tennis across the table from me in the Satellite Cruiser. Andrew is the general manager of SAME. Good morning, Andrew.
1: Good morning. Thank you again for coming out to our beautiful location out here. It's very much appreciated.
0: Might I say you look bright-eyed and bushy-tailed this Friday morning.
1: Plenty of coffee this morning, so I'm fully amped here.
0: Now, I'm picking up the accent. The accent is from Colorado in the good old US of A. So when did you make the transition from Colorado to Mulroney?
1: So I've been out here for about a year and loving Western Ireland. And thrilled to be here at Mulroney Park Hotel.
0: Was hospitality your line of work in the U.S.?
1: Yes. So my focus was specifically in events when I started my career, and I've worked all over the Western United States in various hotels and resorts. So
0: Andrew, is hospitality very different in the U.S. compared to Ireland, or is hospitality hospitality at the end of the day?
1: You know, I think at the end of the day, hospitality at the core is taking care of people and making sure that, especially when we're talking about wedding events and whatnot, that we're fulfilling the journey and the destiny and the vision of the bride and groom and the wedding couples that we might have here. So all at the core, hospitality, that's what we're providing.
0: It's about people at the end of the day. Now, you would have seen pictures of this Mulroney Park Hotel before you decided to work here.
1: Most definitely.
0: And I'm sure you'd have seen on things on the internet and blah, blah, blah, blah. Did anything prepare you for the location, the scenery, the site, the building itself?
1: I don't think so, especially just walking down to the beachfront down there, and it can be duplicated in the new ballroom that we've just had renovated, so worth taking a peek there. But you see the beautiful sea views from our ballroom as well.
0: Oh, you know, the last time we did a function in the ballroom back in 2007. We did a thing for scenery, or for scenery, for charity. I have scenery in the brain today. Anyway, we did a thing for charity in 2007. It involved doing four concerts in one day. And the first concert we did from your ballroom at 9 o'clock in the morning, full sit-down concert. I had never been in that ballroom until that day. But Andrew, the views from, like, it's clear unimpeded glass. The views from it are something else. It's almost like something that was painted on.
1: Yeah, most definitely. So that's why we're welcoming everybody out June 14th at 1 p.m. to come see our beautiful new ballroom and perhaps get an idea of future weddings.
0: Yes.
1: 2026, still later on here, 2027 or 2028, if you intend on potentially popping the question, getting married. We'd love to showcase our venue to everybody.
0: Now, the hotel itself is made up of X number of bedrooms plus apartments. Is that right?
1: That is correct. So 42 rooms, and we have 19 apartments. So very flexible on potential needs for our customers. So we welcome everybody to come again on June 14th.
0: Yeah.
1: And we'll be highlighting some rooms for people to tour, as well as apartments.
0: And if the front wasn't enough, I know at the back, the greenway moves along at the back of the hotel.
1: It is indeed right there within walking distance. So should you like to come visit us even by bike, that is an option, that it's right there for you.
0: Of course, once upon a time, people could come by rail.
1: That is very true.
0: Because if I remember rightly, this was known as the Great Western Hotel. It was on the railway line. And that's how it came to be in the first place, almost, 150, 160 years ago now?
1: That is correct,
0: It's steeped in history, the building,
1: it is steeped in history. So you can see that from the facade on the exterior.
0: Yeah.
1: But the ballroom, again, newly renovated, has that modern appeal on the inside with the small touches of the old charm as well.
0: Plus the fact we were in that dining room this morning, and again, it's all about views, really, but to have your breakfast with the view that's behind you, it just gives you that extra special kick with the appetite. It makes the food go down
1: that
0: easier.
1: It does make the food better.
0: It does make the food better and go down. But you know what there is too, Andrew, when you go through that front door? A beautiful sense of welcome and a lovely sense of relaxation.
1: Well, it's coming back to that core of hospitality, and that's both with the decor that we have on the inside, but also the wonderful staff that we have on the inside of the building as well, making sure that guests are taken care of and feeling welcomed.
0: It's the core of it, as you say. So look, we could talk all day. We have to finish at this stage now. People are invited to come along at any point, see for themselves what the hotel has to offer. I will be talking to Sarah Kennedy in a few minutes' time, because Sarah is very much involved in a big wedding fair that's going to take place there. I think it's on the 14th of June, off the top of my head. Am I right?
1: June 14th, 100% at 1:30 p.m. And what we're inviting people to do is go onto the website, and they can look for the QR code to be, or any QR code on posters around around the county, and be able to just register. That's what we're asking people, so we know how many people to expect for the event.
0: What's your website, Andrew?
1: Well, I will get that info for you, but it's www.mulroneyparkhotel.ie.
0: That's good enough for you, Mum. And of course, the thing is, you're more than a wedding venue. Like, you offer the accommodation, as we said, you have the gorgeous restaurant. I presume you do smaller events and smaller functions too, and corporate events.
1: Yes, so we certainly have other space for that. So thank you for sharing that with our guests as well here on the radio. So other spaces, even if you're not coming for wedding and events, and perhaps with your business or social event, we can certainly show spaces on that day as well.
0: Well, Andrew Tennis, it's been a pleasure talking to you.
1: Thank you for having me, and thank you for coming and enjoying breakfast and the view here as well.
0: Oh, look, I can't talk enough about it. I can't speak highly enough. In the meantime, we've got that Friday night feeling.

0: I've got that Friday night feeling again. RA time, 11:25.
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0: Some more of your comments now. Thanks for a great night last night. Can I ask you to mention Jordan and Kian Adams, the FDT brothers, who have done the amazing work running 33 marathons and raising nearly 2 million. We had the pleasure of meeting them in Castlebar. Two beautiful boys would bring tears from a stone. Their story. Let's keep talking about dementia, says Mary. Absolutely. And thank you for that, Mary. They are inspirational young fellas, those lads. Many congratulations to the team and all who contributed to a wonderful program on the story of Ireland West Airport last night. What the Monsignor James and all who help build the airport can never be achieved again. It was built in poor times with the help of so many people contributing in so many ways. May God bless them all. Kind regards, says PJ Hughes, and so say all of us, PJ, to that one. Now, good morning, Midwest. Would you please play a request from my son, Keith Brennan, from Tubbercurry, to wish him a very happy 21st birthday with all my love, Mum Gabriel, and his dog, Peppa, and Jerry. This is Keith, who's Kieran Brennan's nephew, and who was work experience with us a while ago. Indeed he was, and he's a great man, is Keith Brennan. He's actually a gentleman. We loved having Keith with us. He was a joy to work with. And we wish you well, Keith. You will go far because you have a wonderful personality and you're a real gentleman. And tomorrow is the final opportunity to dispose of your scrap metal safely, legally, free of charge and support a worthy local cause. The Knockmore Foxford Boxing Club, highly successful four-day scrap metal collection, will come to a conclusion at 4 p.m. The gates will be open beside Applegreen and Foxford at 10 a.m. All scrap metal batteries will be gratefully accepted and they will assist in supporting to complete the club's new splendid gym to a high standard. Thanks to Jackson Engineering, Stanley and all the wonderful team at Jackson Engineering and Metal Recycling for their professionalism in conducting the collection, and Noel Jacobs Trucks for the use of a secure site. Thanks also to everyone who dropped off scrap over the last 4 weeks. It's greatly appreciated, and a huge thanks to all at Midwest for helping make it a success. We're delighted. I'm delighted it worked well. Congrats to Margaret Nyland, retiring from Baxter today. Love Caitlin, Adam, Jamie, Alfie, Dylan, Elsie and Riley, and also wish Fergal Bran a very happy birthday from all his friends in Cars Shop. Regular listeners, indeed they are. And wonderful, wonderful people. If possible, an ABBA song. Well, you know what we'll do? Right after the break, we'll come back with an ABBA song for all our friends in Cars and Ballina. We're broadcasting live from gorgeous, beautiful, wonderful Mulrani Park Hotel. I urge you to come along. You'll enjoy it. You'll love it. You'll enjoy everything about it. Inside, outside, it has so much to offer. Plenty of parking, and it's a spectacular place to be. More from Mulrani after these.
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10: Some more of your comments now coming into the programme. Can you put in a birthday request for Fergal Baran? He's going to be celebrating his birthday. He's working in Cars Daybreak in Ballina. His birthday is tomorrow. And can you put in the request for all at Cars Daybreak? I can, and I'm going to play ABBA for all you good folk in a few moments' time as well. Midwest, can you please play a request for Layla Moore from Kilfine? It's her 16th birthday today. Happy birthday, and that's in from all the gang in Belmullet. Layla, wishing you well. 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And thanks to all, and all are welcome. Can you say a big happy birthday to Maura Conway from Brickens? We love you lots, Maura, from all the family. And if you could play some Johnny Lockery for her, wish Margaret Nyland all the best on her retirement from Ventev after her hard years of work. That's in from Michael and Marie Finnerty and all. And best wishes to Niamh and Shane, who are moving into their new home today in Bangareris. Congrats from Kathleen, and that's Kathleen Healy Tig, who's Niamh's auntie, wishing you well. A big hi to Lachlan and Elodie Foster. That's in from their auntie Kia. Best wishes to Teresa Reynolds, retiring from Ventev in Swinford today. Wishing you health and happiness, Teresa, from only half of Cagney and Lacey, Dolores, who's going to miss you. And also hello to Fiona. And best of luck to all involved in the Northampton Tractor Run. Tea and sandwiches will be served at Cool Turk Quarries, and all are welcome. And hi to Marie Crow in Tesco. And this is Marie, actually, from Tesco, reminding all of a fundraising fun day tomorrow in aid of the Children's Health Foundation, with large cake sale and raffle, Nancy the Clown at 11:30, face painting, balloon making, DJ Michael Burke at midday, Aidan Beastie, Bay Under 12 champion, Shen Nose Dancing, Turley Duggan Dancers, Peppa Pig, and lots more from 10:30 to 3 at Tesco and Clemoris. Come along, it's going to be a great day. Say happy birthday to Maureen Conway from Helen Munryan in Clemoris, who's a big fan of Derek Ryan and would love to hear Plough on Paddy. And good morning, can you please play a request for Michael Greeley, a fire and security officer at Knock Airport, celebrating 40 years of aviation service. And to all the staff, it's a great achievement. And hi to everyone, we thoroughly enjoyed your 40th anniversary celebrations at Knock Airport. Well done. Mace time is 11:35.
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0: The music of ABBA, requested for all our friends in Carr's Convenience Store in Ballina, where they have a load of birthdays coming up over the next few days. I'll tell you what we'll do with that as well. We will make that song today our all-time classic.
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0: So we'll take a break. We're coming live from the beautiful Mulroney Park Hotel. We're here this Friday morning until 1 o'clock. We'll take a break, and after the break then we'll go straight to Sarah Kennedy. Now Sarah is an expert and she'll be talking about all things wedding, some of the do's and the don'ts, and of course also talking about that big wedding fair that's going to take place here at the Mulroney Park Hotel in a couple of weeks' time.
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0: Sarah Kennedy, the wedding expert. Good morning. How are you?
12: Good morning, Jerry. Thanks for having me.
0: Sarah, the first question has to be, how did you get involved in the wedding game?
12: Oh, well, God, how long have you got, Jerry? Quite a long story. Well, look, with so much hope in my eyes, I actually did a degree in hospitality management and ended up working in hotels. And very quickly, I realised I wasn't really into the day-to-day functioning of a hotel, but right. I fell in love with weddings. So I worked as a wedding coordinator for, I'd say, God, 6 years, but I always stayed in hotels, worked in either the marketing of weddings or whatever it might be. And then just a college project came up yeah. where I went back to college, had to do a blog at the time. And the only thing I really knew what to talk about was really weddings. So I started this blog, started writing about, I suppose, insider tips and I suppose different things that go on with weddings. And all of a sudden it just got a bit of attention. Couples seemed to like it. And before I know it, I had a social media following. And yeah, and we're still here about, God, I think we're about 13 years in. So.
0: Wow.
12: Yeah,
0: it's been busy.
12: And
0: despite all they say about weddings and people getting married and it not happening, it's still very much the way to do things and it's still very much big business, Sarah.
12: Oh, it's huge. Well, look, you know, the one thing about us Irish is we do love a good party and, you know, you can't beat a wedding for bringing everybody together. Don't get me wrong, it can be challenging sometimes when you have to bring everybody together, but we do love it and we do hold that that piece of tradition very close to us. And, you know, we're very protective of our weddings and we really do love our formats and, you know, and how we do it. And, you know, people coming from abroad, you know, they'll never see anything like an Irish wedding. You know, it's great fun and we do it well in Ireland. I think from a hospitality standard, we do it really, really well. So that is the good news. So, yeah, look, they've never been busier. Couples are really embracing them. They're investing a lot of money in it. And they want their day to be perfect. So, yeah, it's business as usual.
0: So for the couple out there who have decided, yes, this is the way we want to go, how far ahead of the big day should people start planning this event, Sarah?
12: Well, look, I would work with a lot of venues doing like consultancy. And what I'm seeing is that, you know, typically it used to be a year out, but I'm now seeing 2 years to 18 months being really the big piece. So there's a couple of different ways when you come to book your wedding. So you're thinking 2 years to 18 months out. If you're very specific about a date, right? So that's if you know in your head, I want the August bank holiday weekend. You need to get the boots on and, yeah. you know, and get moving. If you're flexible and, you know, we don't care if it's midweek, we don't care if it's this, we don't care if it's off season, then you have a lot more flexibility, right? So work with what's comfortable for you. But typically what I'm seeing is that couples are booking that 18 months out on average. And There's two different things that the way weddings work. One is like all your date sensitive items. So that's your venue, your celebrant or church, or your florist. Basically, the people that can only take one wedding a day, right? That's your date sensitive stuff that you might want to lock in good and early. And then there's the other pieces that can wait that aren't date sensitive and can, you know, they can definitely wait till a few months before. Because what a lot of couples kind of forget when they start to go on the planning bus is that you have to pay a deposit every time you make a decision.
0: Yeah.
12: So you want to make sure that when you do start planning that you do have the money ready and, you know, you are doing your homework to make sure you can afford it in whatever amount of months it's going to take. And that's another reason why couples are taking their time booking, you know, that little bit further out, you know, for the 2 years to 18 months. It's because they have to save. It's big, big money, you know.
0: And what are some of the mistakes that you see people continue to make?
12: Well, I would say that people, in my experience, and the one thing that hasn't changed is really rushing into things, you know, particularly with the big heavy stuff, you know, like your big ticket items that might be your venue, your photographers, you know, you get excited, you see something and then you book it straight away. You know, going down and properly viewing the venue, getting a real sense of the coordinator, sitting down and having a chat and actually seeing the venue set up as it would be on your wedding day, which is great, which, you know, which is a brilliant one. I know that I'm going to be, you know, making my way down to Mulranny Park in the next couple of weeks on the 14th of June, where they're going to have it all set up. So couples can come in, they can visualise it, they see exactly how it's going to appear on the day. And that's really important. There are a lot of couples that, you know, they might get excited by, you know, visiting a venue without even getting all of the details and then later on realising, oh, that's not what we want. So taking your time, properly shopping around, seeing everything as exactly as it would be on your day, really, really important. And also, you know, there is that little sense of panic at times when it comes to planning a wedding that you have to do everything at once. You actually don't. Yeah, of course, if you're very particular about a date that you've got coming up and, you know, you want a specific date, there are going to be things that there might be sacrifices. But, you know, if there is a particular photographer that, you know, you've already done the homework, you've seen he's done, you know, or her, they've done a friend's wedding, you kind of that fast tracks a lot of the research. Yeah. But, you know, I kind of say take one thing a month and really sit on it, think about it, and make sure you're really happy with that decision. Because a lot of the messages I get from couples are, oh God, we think we've made a mistake on how do we get out of this. You know, once you pay a deposit, that's gone. Yeah. You know, and like you could be paying 1,000 here, 2,000 there. It all adds up. So you don't want to be losing out on money as well. So, and I suppose the other thing is other people's opinions. That really, really messes with couples' minds, is just other people and their, you know, getting involved, giving their opinions, telling them how their day should be. And look, you know, it happens. Yeah. So that's a really tough one for couples.
0: Now, I know it might cost a few euro, but in your opinion, how important is a good wedding planner, to engage the services of a good wedding planner to get rid of some of that stress and to provide their expertise?
12: Well, I would say, you know, you're lucky with so many venues now where they have a wedding coordinator on site, and they're, you know, so what they will do out there is they'll map your day and hold your hand and give you recommendations of suppliers that you can go off and book yourself. So, you know, you do have that. But then there are some couples, like the reason why you might use a wedding planner outside of a venue would be really because you might be abroad, or you're incredibly time poor. Okay. You really just don't have the time. And that's where I see a lot of couples, you know, really getting the benefit out of a planner. But what you will find is, for the general punter who does have the time to plan their wedding, you know, you've got great wedding coordinators out there at the venues. And not just the coordinators, there's a whole team around a wedding coordinator. You've got your general managers, in some cases the owners of the hotels as well and venues, and that makes a big difference as well. So you kind of, once you're comfortable, and this is it, it's not just about how a venue looks, it's about the team that's working with you, you know, because that's make or break, you know. So you need a really good team with great experience that are going to get you from A to B and be able to guide you and advise you, because they'll have seen different weddings coming and going and know what's good and what's going to meet your expectation as well. So that for me would be just really lean in and leverage the expertise that you've got.
0: Well, we're at the beautiful Mulrennie Park, as you know, this morning, and you'll be here in a few weeks' time. And of course, on the function room, I don't know if you've ever been in this venue before or not, Sarah.
12: Do you know what? I have been to the hotel before, but not since they've got this beautiful new renovation that I'm hearing about, which I can't wait to get down and see.
0: My God, it's something else. It's magical Mulrennie, and they're so right to call it magical Mulrennie, because the views from the function room here are absolutely something else. Well, look, Sarah, time catches up. It's lovely to talk to you. And as you say, you'll be actually here in the Mulrennie Park in a couple of weeks' time.
12: I will. I'll be there on the 14th of June for a fantastic wedding event. Both myself and Mandy Maher from Ireland AM Stylist. We're going to come down. We'll have a great little wedding event talking all things wedding tips. We'll also have the lovely local Hayley Coleman will be there talking makeup, and we're going to have a fashion show as well. So it's going to be absolutely brilliant. And most importantly, we'll get to see this unbelievable brand spanking new ballroom, which I cannot wait to see. I've been dying to get down there.
0: You're in for a treat. Sarah Kennedy, thank you for talking to me.
12: Thank you.

0: That's Plow On, Paddy, Plow On from Derek Ryan. It's a catchy song, and I'll dedicate that to a lovely young lady with red flowing hair. And I watched her dancing. She's been dancing an Irish dance to the perfect beat of Plow On, Paddy, Plow On, right here on the terrace of the Mulrani Park Hotel. She's here with, I believe, her brother, and I can see him standing in the lawn as well. But I was fascinated by her dancing, because she did it absolutely perfectly. So thumbs up to you, young lady. I don't know your name, but thumbs up to you. It was great to see you dance to Plow On, Paddy, Plow on the terrace of the Mulrani Park Hotel. Please play requests for all the Mayo genealogy group folk running their drop-in genealogy advice clinic at the community hall in Ballyhonus today from 4 to 6. They'll show you how to trace your family tree, and it's for free. Well, now that's going to be interesting. Morning, can I get a special shout out to the 3 staff members of Ireland West Airport who are celebrating 40 years. It was great achievement. Well done to all 3. Hello to Emer, who's here on holidays from London, visiting her granny Christina Gork in Bohola. Good morning, would you please ask a foster calf is wanted. So if somebody out there can supply a foster calf, that would be appreciated. Caroline called. She was listening to the show last night from the airport. Well done to all involved. It was a great show. Monsignor Horden was a great man for the West of Ireland. Indeed he was. Say hello to Teresa Lawless and Maureen MacDonald. They were at the event in Ireland West Airport in Knock last night. Hello to Centre Tractors residents in Charlestown, all the team. Congrats and best wishes today on the opening of their new wing, the Wild Atlantic Way, from all the families visiting Centre Tractors. Well, we have nothing but the best of memories. We visit Centre Tractors and have done programs from there, and it's a gorgeous, gorgeous place. All the wonderful team, they're powerful, so I'm delighted to know they have a big day ahead. Martin Doherty in Castlebar celebrates a big birthday today from all in the House on the Hill and all in the House in Westport, who've been on to wish you well. Keith Brennan, Gallagher Road in Tubbercurry, as he celebrates his 21st. Happy birthday to you, Keith, from Nanny in Mountain View and aunties and uncles. And of course, Keith also travelled with Tommy, did his work experience with Tommy and with us at the radio station. I hope you brought your swimming togs. You can't go to Mulrani without swimming. Well, you know what, you are so right. It's so inviting. We almost dipped in. It was gorgeous earlier on, and it still is now. Best of luck to Jerry Carmody on his retirement, a great teacher, and also give a lot to sport. Happy birthday to Jimmy Jordan Charlestown, who celebrates his birthday today, from Olive and all his friends. Enjoy your day, Jimmy. And can you please play a request for Johnny and Lorraine? They're minding Aaron and Liam. They're letting Emer and Brian away for a night. Away together. It'll be the first time in 5 years. Well, I hope you have a great night, and thanks to you all for tuning into the programme. Now, I'm watching the clock, so we better go and take our break and do what we have to do at the top of the hour. Bear in mind, friends, we're doing the business live from the gorgeous Mulrani Park Hotel. We're here today until 1 o'clock. You're welcome to pop along and say hello. It really is a beautiful, beautiful spot. Let's take our break.
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4: 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Here's a letter that was submitted last year.
6: 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Some of us build things, some of us draw, some of us dance, some of us imagine quietly, but all of us have ideas. And Cruinn Éireann Ann Óg is our day that says, your ideas matter. It's not about winning or being the best. It's about making something, anything, that's ours. Like a song with no words, a drawing that makes no sense, a robot made from cereal boxes, a dream that doesn't need permission. 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
1: Munts Mines, Kathleen Duffy, Ní Lavin, Carolaki, Kilmavi. Munts Mind Mass in Church of the Immaculate Conception, Kilmavi, tomorrow at 12 noon. Bridie Rabbit, St. Thomas's Crescent, Knock, and formerly of Dunmore, County Galway. Munts Mind Mass in St. John the Baptist Church, Knock, this evening at 7:30. Mary Sharkey, Ní Drake, Circular Road, Ballyhadreen, County Roscommon, and formerly of Carrick Duff, Dring, County Longford. Munts Mind Mass in St. Nathie's Cathedral, Ballyhadreen, tomorrow evening at 6:00. Anniversaries. Mary Cully, Ní Murphy, Guildford, UK, and formerly of Kilmacteague, Eclair, County Sligo. Remembrance Mass in Our Lady of the Rosary Church, Kilmacteague, tomorrow morning at 11:00. John Fleming, Brennamore, Loughlin, and Curasala, Liza Cull. Third Anniversary Mass in Loughlin Church this Sunday morning at 11:30. Patrick Paik Heenahan, Kilqueer, Kilmain. First Anniversary Mass in St. Patrick's Church, Kilmain, this Sunday morning at 10:00. Tom and Mary Kelly and son John, Ballantleva, Clogher, Westport. Anniversary Mass in Fahy Church this evening at 7:00. Thomas MacDonald, Curraghard, Liza Cull, Castlereagh, County Roscommon. Third Anniversary Mass in Christ the King Church, Liza Cull, this evening at 7:00. Seamus and Una Maguire, Lafty, Ballina, whose anniversaries occur at this time. Pat Murphy, Woodfield, Kilkelly. Third Anniversary Mass in Woodfield Church this Saturday evening at 7:00. Tony Spellman, Woodville, Cross Malina. Second Anniversary Mass in Church of the Assumption, Arda, tomorrow evening at 7:30. Betty Sweeney, the Old Shebeen, Ballina. Seventh Anniversary Mass in St. Patrick's Church, Ballina, this Sunday at 12 noon. Maureen Walsh, Chapel Street, Kilchamaw. First Anniversary Mass in Kilchamaw Parish Church tomorrow evening at 7:30. Matthew White, Carol Kelly, Ballina. Third Anniversary Mass in St. Muirdach's Cathedral, Ballina, on Monday morning at 10:00.
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1: Post-mortem examination due and witnesses saw it as woman found dead in Galway is named locally. Bank Holiday Roads policing operation underway as almost 70 people have died on Irish roads this year. Hospital patients across the region urged to respond if contacted to the National Inpatient Experience Survey. And St. Muirdach students champion national finance competition and win €2,000 prize for school. All these stories and more are coming up from 1:00.
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1: Dry with mostly sunny conditions today. The sunshine may become hazy in parts later. Highest temperatures of 17 to 20 degrees generally. With light to moderate southwest winds. Warmest in the east. A little cooler near the west coast. With highs of 15 or 16 degrees. Where winds will be fresher at times.
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So we were asked to play some music from the late Johnny Lockery over the last couple of days. Delighted to do so, and I hope our listeners enjoyed it. He's got you right where he wants you. Hello from a sunny Headford, and please play some McFlavin. Good morning, Midwest. Can you please give a massive shout out to Basil McLeod from Lewisburg and Fergal Gilmartin from Leitrim? They take on Into the West run tomorrow, depart Saturday, and they're going to depart Saturday from Crow Park at 5 a.m. and go to Old Head Beach in Lewisburg, hoping to arrive on Sunday evening. All their families, let me just get this back up here again on the screen. Let's see. All their families are hoping, all their families are very proud of them. And it's a fundraiser for Variety Ireland, a charity to help children and young adults from across the disability spectrum to be involved in sports. Thanks, Midwest. Fundraiser Into the West in the I Donate page. Well, that's a powerful thing to do, to run from Crow Park all the way to Old Head Beach in Lewisburg and do it in the course of a day and a half, really. Fantastic night in Knock Airport. Well done to all at Knock Airport and Midwest. That's in for Mary Whittington and Mary B, the two bald Marys. I was delighted to meet them last night and have a chat with them. Two wonderful women. Please play a very special request for all the staff of Mulrenny Park Hotel, past, present and those no longer with us. A very special hello to the restaurant staff here at the Mulrenny Park, and that's in from Orler. And also John J. Gaynard will launch his book in Thura Shear Centre on the Mullet Peninsula, Sunday the 31st of May at 2 p.m. Wishing them all the best. Go Nyairi Leth. Can you please wish a great woman from Buckhill Ferrymount a very happy 95th birthday tomorrow? Hope she has a great day, and she's a great friend to our mom from all the Giblins. Thanks, Jerry, and all of Midwest. Well, it's a pleasure to do that. Now, we don't have the lady's name, but we wish her well in Buckhill and Ferrymount. Request for Valerie, one of the staff in Mulrenny Park Hotel, who really goes beyond the call of duty to make you really welcome, as if you're arriving in your own home without having to cook or to clean. Last Saturday night, I was there with some friends for dinner, and Valerie was so helpful. What an asset she is to Mulrenny Park Hotel. So helpful and accommodating, says John Paddy, Roselene and Charlie. Congrats to Midwest Radio on the coverage from Knock Airport last night. It was brilliant. Bula boss. And can you play a request for my fabulous husband, Martin Fallon, on our 19th wedding anniversary? We had our reception in Mulrenny Park Hotel on the 26th of May, 2007, the same year I was in the function room. And the service then was unbelievable. Thanks to all there at Mulrenny for their great memories, Aisling and all the team. And can you say hello and best wishes to our son, Sean, who's gone to Perth for the year on his Travelex. We miss him. Well, we wish you all well, and thanks for the nice memory of the Mulrenny. Two tickets for sale for the Whistling Donkeys in the TF tomorrow night. And also I mentioned this one because it's two tickets for sale for Lewis Capaldi in Marley Park the 24th of June, and they will sell at face value. If you're interested in any of those, you can call Petrina right now on 0818 3055. Competition time, friends. Up for grabs, the Bank Holiday Bingo and Bell Community Centre, or online this Sunday at 8 p.m. sharp. €15,000 in a prize fund. Great prices on the night. Don't forget to buy your books before 6 o'clock on Sunday. And today, of course, we have a double book to give away to two lucky listeners. All we're asking you to do is text the word BAL right now along with your name and number. And that's not all, because also up for grabs today, five pairs of tickets to the Whistling Donkeys in the TF tomorrow night. And for that, I could ask you to text Hee Haw, but I won't ask you to text Hee Haw. I'll ask you to text Donkey. So if you want to go to the Donkeys, text the word Donkey. If you want BAL Bingo, I'll have to tell my joke. I'll tell it to myself, because this is the joke that goes, John, how come he always calls you Donkey? I don't know. He always calls me Donkey. I love that one. Anyway, text the word Donkey now, or Bell, to 087-941-41 if you want to be the chance of winning some of those great prizes that are up today. Katrina and the Waves, Walking on Sunshine.

0: Well, if ever there was a song appropriate for the day that's in it, it has to be that one. It's Katrina and the Waves and a piece called Walking on Sunshine, because we are literally walking on sunshine here on Mulroney today. Just a brief reminder about Tommy and the team. They're going to be in that beautiful Town Hall Theatre in Westport tonight and tomorrow night, coming near the end of the run now with their play, The Three Hail Marys. I know that tonight is all sold out, but there are a few tickets available for tomorrow night's performance. Westporttheatre.com or 098-2845-9 is the number to make contact. And Rogan's in Rinvile, they have a summer tea party in aid of the Irish Cancer Society and the Sunflower Children's Hospice this Sunday the 31st of May in the Marion Hall Tully Cross between 11:30 and 2. Music, bumper raffle, attendance prizes, cake sale, face painting and much, much, much more. Caroline, good afternoon to you.
1: Good afternoon,
0: Tom. I'll just get the microphone a little bit closer to Caroline. Thank you very much indeed. Caroline, first of all, I want to thank you because when we arrived here bright and early this morning, you were the first smiling, friendly face we saw. You came bounding down those steps with words of welcome and we want to thank you for that. It was lovely to see it.
1: You're welcome.
0: You have a face like a sunshine, Caroline, and that's what it was, pure sunshine to see your face in action this morning. Now, Caroline, what do you do here at the Mulroney Park?
1: I'm head receptionist in the Mulroney Park Hotel for the last 21 years. Next month.
0: So next month you're going to get the key of the door, 21
1: years. Hopefully,
0: yes. Wow. And have you always been involved in the hospitality business, Caroline?
1: Yeah, probably for the last 25 years, yeah.
0: Wow.
1: Yeah.
0: It gets into the blood, really, doesn't it?
1: Yeah, it's special.
0: So being as your head receptionist,
1: yeah,
0: you've probably met some of the most amazing people.
1: There's loads of people come through the door.
0: They do.
1: All walks of life come through the door.
0: 7 days a week, 52 weeks a year, 365 days a year.
1: We're open all the time now.
0: So you're part of a team at reception?
1: Absolutely, yeah.
0: How many more have you on reception along with yourself?
1: There's four of us on reception at the moment.
0: Because, of course, it's a service that has to run 7 days a week.
1: Yeah.
0: 7 days a week. So, Caroline, lots happening at the hotel.
1: Lots happening. We have a wedding event coming up on the 14th of June.
0: Yes, you do.
1: And if people would like to register for that, on mulroneyparkhotel.ie. It's a free event. And we're coming into the summer now and the sun is out.
0: Absolutely it is. And Caroline, again I say, people, if they have seen the function room, you know what I'm talking about.
1: Newly refurbished.
0: Yes.
1: Newly refurbished in February, so it's
0: spectacular, brand new. And I see the outdoor kind of terrace that you've added onto it as well. Yeah. That wasn't there the last time I was there, but you've added that on now too.
1: Yeah,
0: and it looks
1: beautiful. That's been refurbished as well. So the whole thing has been refurbished.
0: Yeah, it looks, because I hadn't been there in that room since 2007 and I made a beeline to it because I remembered it after all the years, how spectacular it was, even from the point of view of the beach. And you can see from the function room, looking out
1: Kirkpatrick.
0: So I went back this morning to see it, the function room, and it was even better than I remembered it.
1: Yeah, it's set up ready for a wedding tomorrow.
0: We have a big wedding tomorrow. Wow, what a spectacular place to have a wedding, let me tell you. So now, as regards the wedding fair, you give the website there.
1: Yep.
0: But can individuals or couples actually call into your team and register by calling into reception?
1: They can, absolutely. Say, we'd like to be there.
0: Yeah,
1: no problem at all. We can book them in, no problem.
0: That can be done.
1: Yeah.
0: Absolutely. Well, Caroline, it's a pleasure to talk to you. And you know what we'll do now? I did it, but I'm going to get you to do it again. Say hello to Mom and Dad in Blackline.
1: Hello, Mum and Dad in Blackline. I hope you're not listening.
0: I hope they are. They better be listening, because you tell me they listen every day. We're talking about Tom and Celia Fitzgerald in Blackline.
1: Fitzpatrick.
0: Yeah. Tom and Celia Fitzpatrick in Blackline. Have you said it all now, do you think, Caroline?
1: I have indeed, yeah.
0: It's all done. Well, it's been a pleasure talking to you. Thanks, Caroline,
1: and thanks for having us, the senior receptionist
0: here at the Mulroney Park Hotel. Caroline, I thank you for coming out to say hello to us. Let's bring you a moment of inspiration.
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0: That's them. It's the boys from the Tumbling Paddies show band, of course, and a piece called For You, Gareth and all the team. Great show last night. I might have missed it, but I was there. Any mention of Venerable Father Patrick Peyton flying in there when he came home to receive his Mayo Person of the Year award, with hundreds out to meet him, as covered by RTE News. And that comes in from Helen Sheehan in Nina. Special request for Sean Ruan, tenor, who performed with Harmonia Choir at the Linen Hall last night. Sean lives in England, but has many Mayo relatives, and as a regular Midwest listener, he particularly loves the song The Nazarene, which he first heard on Midwest Radio, says Cecilia, the secretary of the Harmonia Choir. I know Sean very well. Actually, I interviewed Sean a couple of times when he came to do some concerts in Mayo, and he's a real gentleman. I know he's lots of connections around Foxford. And Jerry, tell everyone in Erris to get out and support the tractor run. It's left Cross Malina now. Tomás, Kelly and all the Northampton crew are on the way, and please play something nice for all the gang. Well, I certainly will. I'm going to play something from the Molloy brothers, because you couldn't come to Mulroney without playing something from the Molloys. So we'll do that now in a few minutes' time. But I want to wish all that wonderful day. Tom and all the team left London, of course, and have driven their tractors all the way to Belmullet. They'll arrive later this evening. Enjoyed the radio show from Knock Airport last night. What an amazing person Father Horden was to achieve his dream of an airport in Mayo, and all who helped him achieve his dream. Enjoy the TV show on Wednesday night. Really enjoyable. And enjoy the day in Mulroney, says May. Thank you very much, May. Any word on Power Gun in Finch Park? Thank you. Well, Patrina tells me that there is a fault. 43 customers are affected, and your estimation time of restoration, or your estimated time of restoration is 2 o'clock this afternoon for the good folk around Finch Park. 43 of you affected by that. Something from Mick Mulheron for all the staff and residents in St. Brendan's here in Mulroney. Hello to all of you great folk. Kathleen in Bell, she celebrates a big birthday on Sunday. Well done, Kathleen. I played Walking in Sunshine earlier on. I know Kathleen is a big fan of the 80s, so I hope you enjoy that one, Kathleen. 2 tickets for sale for Snow Patrol in St. Anne's Park in Dublin on Sunday. They will sell at €55 each. We're closing the lines now for our competitions. I'll announce some winners shortly. Rochford Time, 12:31.
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0: So here's Tony Sweeney in Lucan in Dublin. How are you, Tony? And Tony says he's sorry that he missed the Knock broadcast last evening. Do you know, will it be podcasted, or will there be a facility for it to be listened to again? And the answer to that is yes, isn't it, James? The event that we did last night, you can get that on our Facebook page, you can get it on YouTube, and you can also get it on the Island West Facebook page as well. So I presume if you just, in, for example, with YouTube, you just Google in Knock Celebrations 40th Anniversary or something like that, and it pops up. You just open the door and say it loud, because
2: Island West Airport.
0: Good man. So just... Good man. Job done. There you go, Tony Sweeney and Lucan. That answers the question. Thank you, James. Please send best wishes to the new management and staff at the Mulroney Park Hotel. Please include everyone that knows me in the area, especially all my card-playing friends. And that comes in from Kieran Masterson. As I said, we're in Mulroney. You couldn't be in Mulroney without a tune from these boyos. The

0: Native sons of the very town we're in, Mulrennie, the great Molloy brothers, of course, and their great version of Donegal Denny. Before we go to the break, love to hear a song from Christopher Cross. He was brilliant in the TF, and that's in from Kathleen. Big shout out to Kate and Rogine. They both work in Mulrennie Park, and that's in from their nanny. Well done on last night. A fantastic show from start to finish. Lovely hearing all the stories. A massive well done, says Breda in Cork. Happy special birthday to Big Dominic in Castlebar. Love you loads from your son Dara, from Nanny Margaret, Brother Tom, sisters Marie and Bernie, and also maybe if a chance something from Phil Collins. Best wishes to Chloe Connolly of Cross Malina and all the Sheila Moffat School of Dancing in the All Ireland School of Dancing in Dublin tomorrow, from all the gang in Belmullet. Tony in Castlerea enjoyed the music of the late great Johnny Lockery, and also maybe Charlie's Bar for all the Kylie's crew in Galway tuned in today. So we're doing the business, as I say, from the beautiful Mulrennie Park Hotel. We're parked outside what has to be one of the most scenic locations in the whole country. No doubt about that, especially in a day like today where we've had a clear blue sky, we've had a brilliant sunshine, and we've had a lovely warm tropical breeze. In fact, this must be some kind of a microclimate, because if you watch some of the shrubbery and some of the plants and some of the trees, you will only see them in places like the continent. So there has to be some kind of microclimate activity taking place here in Mulrennie, which is even nicer to see. We'll take a break. We're going to talk to Catherine, who's from the sales and marketing department, the other side of the break, but we'll do all of that after we do these.
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0: 12:43 is the time. Now, I want to talk to Catherine, because Catherine is the sales and marketing manager here at the Mulroney Park Hotel. And Catherine, you've been keeping a close eye on proceedings here since 11 o'clock this morning. Are you a happy bunny? Are things going to plan, Catherine?
12: Things are going great. Sure, we got the sun and everything for you.
0: You turned on the sun big time today. Really, like, it's so special, isn't it?
12: It's lovely, yeah.
0: What a place to work, Catherine.
12: Yeah, every day. It's hard to concentrate with that view. Yeah.
0: And you know, here's the thing about it. The scenery is so gorgeous. I know it's extra special in sunshine, but it doesn't have to be sunny to enjoy it.
12: No.
0: You know, because every day is different.
12: No.
0: At different times of the year, the light is different. It's just special every time of the year.
12: It is. And we get a lot of people here who come on walking breaks.
0: Oh, I can't
12: imagine. And they have the gear. They said there's no such thing as bad weather, just bad equipment.
0: That's exactly right. Yeah. You know, now, you go down the steps. I called them stairs earlier on, and I was corrected on that. But you go down the steps, you cross the road, and you go down onto the beach.
12: Yeah.
0: Like, where else would you? It's so beautiful. And the beach, it goes for miles.
12: It does.
0: Golden sand, clear water.
12: It's lovely. And it changes as the tide goes out. It's a different view all the time. It's really lovely. Yeah.
0: It's really special.
12: Yeah, yeah.
0: So, Catherine, how is business?
12: Business is good. Yeah, we're gearing up now for a busy summer. And this year was the first year that the hotel stayed open all year. So we were open in all through December, January, February. Usually the hotel would close, like a lot of places in this part of the world. And it was great.
0: Yeah.
12: We had a lot of people came over the winter. People that would come to us later in the year took advantage of good rates that we had and good offers, and they came. And they stayed over the winter.
0: Of course, the building itself, the main hotel, is steeped in history.
12: It is, yeah.
0: Steeped in history.
12: 1897,
0: it was built. It's such a story to tell.
12: Yeah.
0: And am I right in saying in 1897 it would have been known probably as the Great Southern Hotel?
12: That's
0: it was part of the Great Southern. And the reason being, it was built on the railway line.
12: That's right, yeah.
0: So I would imagine way back then people were before their time, because I figure people came on the train from Dublin and various other places, and the train literally pulled up at the back of the hotel.
12: Yeah, it did.
0: It has to be the only hotel in the world that can boast its own railway station.
12: Absolutely. And the station house is still there.
0: Yes, this is the thing, it's not gone to waste.
12: No.
0: Because it's
12: no.
0: still there and it's now part of the Greenway.
12: It is, it's lovely. Yeah.
0: Oh, so much to offer.
12: Yeah.
0: So a big event, Catherine, on Sunday the 14th of June.
12: Sunday the 14th, we are having our wedding afternoon, relaunching our Grand Yuel suite, and we're really looking forward to it. You were talking to Sarah already.
0: Yes.
12: And Mandy Marr is coming from Catwalk, a model agency, and she's a stylist. So she will be hosting the afternoon, and we have a panel discussion with Sarah, content creators, Swiftly Yours, and Andrew, who you were talking to as well, our new general manager. So we're really looking forward to that.
0: Giving lots
12: of people wedding tips and showcasing the hotel. And so
0: I keep on about it, but I will say it again, the scenery, the views from that function room, that Grand Yuel suite, it's known as
12: it's
0: now.
12: It's lovely,
0: I hadn't been, as I said, since 2007, went in there first thing this morning, and it was a special, every bit as special as I remember.
12: Yeah, it's set up, you saw it there, we have a ceremony there tomorrow.
0: Yeah, I know.
12: People are having their wedding ceremony there, so that'll be beautiful.
0: It'll be gorgeous, it really will. And I know from the screen people are saying, are there always good deals and good things to be happened? Are there sweeteners at the Mulroney Park Hotel?
12: Oh, well, there are, and we'll have a sweetener on the day for anybody who wants to book their wedding with us.
0: There'll be something special.
12: There will.
0: So, what's the deal again as regards booking? Log on to the website,
12: Log on to our website, mulroneyparkhotel.ie, and then you book through Eventbrite. It's free to attend, but we just need you to reserve your seat, because the room will be set, so we need to reserve.
0: And you'll probably be given samples of food and things.
12: We will, of course.
0: Yeah, and a the chef needs to. Oh, goodie bag.
12: Goodie bag, yeah.
0: Is there nice things in the goodie bag?
12: Of course, yeah.
0: Even if one wasn't getting married, could one get it? We love goodie bags. We got nice goodie bags last night too at the airport. Yeah. They were lovely too. So, Catherine, we've really enjoyed ourselves, all the team here.
12: And thank you for coming, Jerry.
0: It's been a pleasure.
12: It's been lovely having you here in Mulroney.
0: So maybe we'll be back again someday. Who knows?
12: Definitely.
0: But all eyes now focus on Sunday the 14th. 14th of June for the big event. I urge people to come along and see it. You have to see it for yourselves. Let's hope you get a day like this. Even if you don't, it'll be still beautiful.
12: It'll be lovely.
0: Come see it. Catherine, it's been a pleasure.
12: Thank you very much.
0: Thank you very much. Catherine from the Sales and Marketing Department here at the Mulroney Park Hotel. Mayo Dental time is 12:47.
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0: The Pointer Sisters are next.

0: The Pointer Sisters, I'm so excited. Good afternoon, Jerry, enjoying the show. Congrats on the brilliant show last night with the team at Ireland West. I was there. All looked amazing. I didn't get a chance to talk to you as you were flat out. Please, can you play a very special request for my wonderful, talented cousin Tracy and Marty Hanley and all the Hanley family in Mulranny? And also, can you please include my uncle Michael and auntie Kathleen McManaman and all the Macs and Thornrigy in Ackle, my lovely Ackle Island by KP? And this comes in from Geraldine Rowan and Fox. So thank you, Geraldine. I missed you, but thanks for the nice words. Request for Geraldine Mack, working in the Mulranny Park Hotel, a great lady. The woman celebrating her 95th birthday in Buckhill Ferrymount. Her name is May Seary. She's an amazing woman, and happy birthday, May. Well, that's exactly right, May. A very happy birthday. Happy 21st birthday to a very special guy in Tubbercurry, Keith Brennan. Enjoy the celebrations from Tommy and Mary. And also, Mildred called. Electricity was out in Ferrymount earlier, but it's back now. So hopefully it's back on in Fringe Park too. I'd like to praise the team at Archers and Ballina. They had an introduction to DIY course last night, and it was absolutely fantastic. Very enjoyable and informative evening. Congrats to everyone involved. It was special. My two sons celebrate their birthday today. Not twins, Aidan and Kevin Keaveney from Glenamaddy. Happy birthday from Mom, Dad, Brother Kieran and Auntie Marion. Shout out for all the Conlons on their way to Ackle this very day. The bike run from London to Ackle led by Patrick McLaughlin en route at the moment. This cycle is native St. Coleman's Daycare Centre, arriving to Patton's Park Derrians at approximately 6 o'clock this evening. Jerry, remember Magnificent 7 Challenge on the Wednesday? We had four shows. The first was at 10 a.m. in Mulranny Park Hotel. We were treated like royalty by the staff. Take care, says Brendan Mulvey. And Brendan, you are absolutely spot on. God bless your memory. Now, I want to talk to a pre-vidger in a moment, but I'll do that after I announce winners. The Whistling Donkey winners are Magella Thornton from Corribagan, not more. Bernie McHale from Ballintubber. Kathleen Walsh from Castle Hill in Ballina. Elaine Noon from Kildare in Williamstown. And Jane O'Grady from Ballygorman. Well done, winning two tickets to the Whistling Donkeys each in the TF tomorrow night. Our Bell winners are Maria Mundley from Crossmolina and Annie Joyce from Castlebar. Before me, a beautiful book, the Collage the Pobble Ackle Yearbook. Across the table from me, a pre-vidger, a young pre-vidger. How are you?
1: Hi, Jerry.
0: I didn't get your name now, and all the talk and my blathering.
1: My name is Jason O'Mungon.
0: Jason?
1: O'Mungon.
0: O'Mungon. Well, Jason, how are you? So, Jason, you're the pre-vidger of the Collage the Pobble in Ackle.
1: I am indeed, yeah.
0: And your students and your teachers and your good self have put all your efforts into this very first publication, a glossy, glossy yearbook.
1: Well, that's the students' work there that you have in your hand.
0: Well, that is impressive, Jason.
1: No, it's a fabulous. It's the first year that the students in Collage the Pobble Ackle have ever produced a publication such as this, and it was brilliant to come in today. And thank you very much for looking through the yearbook with me earlier on. It's a fantastic piece of work. It's a collection of stories, short stories by the students. It celebrates the achievements of the students in Collage the Pobble Ackle over the last academic year, and it's a testament to the work the coordinator. Mrs. O'Connor, who has worked with the students, and as well as that, our international cohort. Every year we take long-term international students in Collage the Pobble Ackle. They stay with the local families. It's a brilliant exchange experience, but the international students put a load of effort into the production of this piece of work as well.
0: And Jason, how big is your school population?
1: So there's 230 students in Collage the Pobble Ackle currently, and it's a mixture of students from the Ackle Island itself.
0: And the mainland.
1: And the mainland as well.
0: Absolutely, absolutely. And if people want to know more about your school, is there a website? Is there a phone number?
1: There is indeed. Our details for Collage the Pobble Ackle, are available on the World Wide Web as well, so there.
0: Now, final question. How can people get their hands on this fantastic publication, Jason?
1: So the yearbook is for sale in Ackle Sound. It's in the post office in Ackle Sound. It's available in the school as well, if anybody wanted to drop into the school during the state exams. It's €15 and the publication. It's been sold at cost. It's just getting
0: it's well worth every cent, the story, the news, colour, glossy,
1: everything that happens within the school itself, and it's a celebration of student achievements.
0: You have a special on the late John Twain.
1: This year the students were successful in another student publication with a local artist, and it celebrates Nancy Corrigan, who was the first female pilot that came from Ackle Island as well.
0: So all said, Jason, I'd love to spend more time. I'm right up against
1: Grumila Michael.
0: It's been a pleasure talking to you. Thank you very much. Have a good summer. I urge people to buy that. It's a fantastic publication. Thank you, Jason, for the information on that. That's where we have to go, friends. I want to thank James and Kieran here on the ground with me. All the wonderful people here at the Mulranny Kilkenny Park Hotel. It is gorgeous. You'll love it when you come along. Take care of yourself, friends. Thanks to all our team at base, Tommy and Patrina and Lauren and David and Scott and all the gang. I have a great weekend. Enjoy the bank holiday. I'll talk to you Monday with God's help at 10 o'clock. Extended mid-morning show. In the meantime, be safe.
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12: Is agatha atan chuacht le méidir cliste o ESB Networks. 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
16: Post-mortem examination taking place and witnesses saw it as woman found dead in Galway is named locally.
17: Bank Holiday Roads policing operation underway as almost 70 people have died on Irish roads this year. Hospital patients across the region urged to respond if contacted to the National Inpatient Expenditure Survey. St. Mirren students champion National Finance Competition and win €2,000 prize for school. Well, in sport, the Mayo team is named to face Monaghan in the All-Ireland Senior Football Championship this Sunday.
16: All these stories and more are coming up after this.
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16: And you're very welcome to the main lunchtime news this Friday with Stephen Grealis and Scott Stevens. It's reported a woman found dead in Clifton in County Galway died as a result of stab wounds. 31-year-old Masuma Sohrabi was reported missing on Wednesday night. The mother of two arrived in Ireland from Iran in 2024. A man in his 30s was arrested in connection with her death. However, Gardaí are still waiting to question him as he's currently being treated in a hospital. Reporter with the Irish Examiner Liz Dunphy says her remains were found near the Waterloo House iPass Centre on the outskirts of Clifton, where she had been living.
19: Her body was very sadly discovered before 9 a.m. yesterday. It appears that she suffered fatal stab wounds, particularly to her neck area. And a man in his 30s was actually arrested around that time yesterday morning. And he is currently still, I believe, receiving medical treatment in hospital before he can be questioned.
16: Gardaí say they are not looking for anyone else in connection with the woman's death, but are appealing for anyone travelling on the Galway Road between Wednesday afternoon and yesterday morning who may have dashcam footage to come forward. Anyone with any information is asked to contact Clifton Garda Station, the Garda Confidential Line, or any Garda station.
17: In other news, the National Care Experience Programme has announced that text invitations calling for participation in Ireland's National Inpatient Experience Survey are now being sent. The National Inpatient Experience Survey is a nationwide programme of engagement spanning 40 public hospitals, including Mayo, Roscommon, Sligo and Galway University Hospitals. The survey invites people who have spent 24 hours or more in a public hospital during the month of May this month to share their care experiences. Findings from previous surveys were used to inform improvements to the quality and safety of care provided in public acute hospitals. From today and throughout June and July, eligible participants will receive a text message from Care Survey, a trusted sender inviting them to complete the survey through a secure link. The survey includes 53 questions covering every aspect of inpatient care, including admission to hospital, the ward environment, care and treatment, interaction with staff and discharge from hospital. Dr. Conor Fahey is HICWA's programme manager of the National Care Experience programme and he spoke to Midwest News editor Teresa O'Malley about the purpose of this extensive survey.
20: Yeah, so it's actually the seventh time that we've run this survey. The first one was in 2017. And the purpose of it really is to listen to patients and give them an opportunity to tell us about their experiences in hospital and then to use that information to try and improve care and improve the services that are offered to patients.
21: Who are you trying to survey and how do you contact them?
20: Yeah, so this year we're surveying people who have been in hospital in the month of May. So people who spent 24 hours or more in one of the acute hospitals across Ireland. And how they're going to be contacted this time actually is by a text message, and it will come from Care Survey. And they'll get a text message inviting them to complete the survey either online, or if they wish, they can request a paper copy, or also they can even just wait a couple of weeks and they'll receive a paper copy in the post and can complete it that way if they want to.
21: Now, when people get text messages nowadays from sources they don't know, they tend to be suspicious. Are you concerned that people may not respond because they won't know what it's about?
20: Yeah, that's right. So we have registered it with ComReg, which is the Commission for Regulation, and we are considered a trusted sender using that system. What also we'll be asking people, we'll put their name into the text message and also the hospital that they were discharged from. So hopefully that will, you know, show that it is legitimate. And if they have any concerns, they can email us on info@yourexperience.ie or call 1-800-314-093 to find out more information if they're not comfortable with clicking anything within the text message.
21: Well, now, the questionnaire itself, is it extensive? Is it difficult? Is it time-consuming for the person who's going to try to fill it out?
20: No, and people can also ask people to help with filling it out if they wish. It should take about 15 minutes. It asks about experiences from being admitted to hospital through to care on the ward and then discharge. And then there are a number of kind of general questions about people's experiences, and people can write in about their experiences in their own words as well. So it's not all tick box type questions. And we'd really encourage people to share that information, because it has been used by hospitals all over the country to take action and to improve care.
21: Can you give me any example of something you learned through the last survey and that has changed as a result?
20: Yeah, so I suppose there are numerous actions have been taken across the country. One of the key things that has come up, I suppose, is around communication. Very often people feel like they haven't been communicated with effectively, or they don't fully understand the information that they've received. And as a result of that, the HSE developed what's called the National Healthcare Communications Programme. And that's a programme that's aimed at doctors and nurses, and they go around the hospitals around the country and provide that training to try and help doctors and nurses, I suppose, to ensure that their communication is meeting the needs of the patients that they're treating.
21: Now, we often hear about trolley watch and the number of people who stay on trolleys for such a long time at many of our public hospitals. High numbers always in Sligo, Mayo, Galway, university hospitals. Is that reflected in this survey? And, you know, do you get a lot of negative experiences?
20: Yes, I would say in relation to waiting times, we can see that probably less than 30% of people say that they're admitted within 6 hours, which is well below the targets that are set for the HSE. It's very clear that that is a problem. And for people who have had that experience, they tend to have poorer experiences overall. So what we find is that people who maybe are going in for a planned procedure or operation tend to be, have a more positive experience than people who've gone in via the emergency department. So that very much follows through.
21: Now, when it's completed and when will it be completed, can people see the results?
20: Yeah, absolutely. So people can sign up if they want to be notified of when the results come out by going onto our website, yourexperience.ie. And the results will be published then in December. So we'll publish a national report with overall findings, but also we'll publish local hospital reports for all of the 40 acute hospitals that are taking part. And also at the same time, the HSE will be publishing an action plan around what they're going to do with the results of the survey.
16: HICWA's Dr. Conor Fahey. Gardaí, the RSA and Minister of State at the Department of Transport, Sean Canny, are today giving an update in Ballina on the June bank holiday roads policing operation, which began yesterday morning. It will continue until Tuesday morning, following an increased presence of roads policing operations by Gardaí across the weekend. So far, 24 people have been arrested for driving under the influence of an intoxicant, while 630 have been detected for speeding offences and more than 100 for holding a phone or not wearing a seatbelt. 69 people have died on Irish roads so far this year, an increase on figures from this time last year, which saw the highest number of deaths on Irish roads in a decade. Well, I'm joined on the line now by Minister Canny, who is also an independent TD for Galway East. Minister, what is your message to people throughout the course of this campaign?
0: Well, first of all, it's been launched coming up to the June bank holiday weekend. We've had some lovely weather over the last week. We've had some rain now, and you will find that maybe some of the roads are not as, they might be a bit slippier. My plea to everybody who's using our roads, be it a driver, be it a cyclist, motorcyclist, that our pedestrian, that they take responsibility for all of what their actions to ensure that everybody using our roads are safe this weekend and always. If you're driving a car, make sure you have your seatbelt on. Make sure you do not take drink or drugs prior to driving. Put on your seatbelt, and above all, put your phone away while you're driving. It is a distraction is a huge problem for drivers, and it's important to realize that whilst you're in control of a car, a motorbike, or a bicycle, or you're walking, that you have to be fully aware of what's happening on the roads beside you, around you, behind you, and in front of you. So I'm pleading with people, drive slowly, drive carefully, get to the destination safely, and take care of one another over this weekend.
16: How much of an increase is seen in illegal driving behaviour, whether that be drink driving or drug driving, when it comes to a bank holiday weekend? Is it significantly more compared to a usual weekend?
0: Well, it is. When there's a blitz put on, you can see that the number of people who are found not to be insured in the cars and probably have other offences as well, the number of people who are driving with alcohol in their system.
16: But is that just because of the increased operation?
0: It's of course, the increased operation catches more people. But also what it does, it creates the awareness that the guards are out enforcement. The road traffic unit are out every day to do so much time on the road doing checkpoints. Nowadays, with the technologies, they may not have to be as quick at stopping you, but they can find out whether you're insured and whether you're speeding on their little app that they have on their hand. So all of that is helping towards detection and trying to, encourage people to drive safely and also to make sure that they're legally right on the road in terms of tax, insurance, a car that's actually roadworthy, and also to make sure that they understand the rules of the road before they take to the road.
16: Now, there have been 69 deaths on Irish roads this year, which is an increase on figures from this time last year. And last year had the highest number of deaths on Irish roads in a decade. These operations happen every bank holiday, but it seems like the strategy and the policy of the government in terms of policing road operations doesn't seem to be working.
0: Just to make it clear that there are rules and regulations in place, my job is to make sure that the legislation is in place to help the Gardaí detect wrongful driver behaviour. I'm also involved in providing education and also information like we're going to do this weekend. The RSA carry out their statutory duties. The Gardaí are the people who enforce the laws that are there, and it's and I've been in discussions with Jim O'Callaghan about increasing the number of people in the road traffic unit so that we actually can see more visibility of people on the road. We also have introduced cameras, digital cameras, which can for which you can get a fixed price, fine. More of them are being put in place this year and will be from here on in. The important thing, though, is that whilst we have reduced the speed limits on our local roads from 80 to 60 kilometres per hour, we still see that people are getting involved in collisions. We see people with life-changing injuries, and unfortunately we see people dying. My plea is, make sure that you're totally in control of the vehicle, whether it's a bicycle, a motorbike, whether it's an e-scooter, or whether it's a car, truck, a van or lorry. It is important that everybody takes their own personal care on the road, take responsibility for what they're doing. Drive slowly. It's not a matter of driving within the speed limit. It's a matter of driving at a speed that you can still have control on your vehicle. That is the important thing. And I would hope that we will see a clear weekend this weekend. And it's also every life that's lost is a life too many. Our numbers have increased last year and this year. Unfortunately, there are more people on the roads. There are more vehicles on the road. There's more people walking, more people using motorbikes. Last year, we lost 45 people off motorbikes and we lost 30-something off the cyclists. So it is important that we actually try and help reduce the numbers by education, by enforcement, and also by giving people more information and pleading with them to actually act within the law and take care of themselves.
16: But unfortunately, that doesn't seem to be working. The numbers are still going the wrong way.
0: Well, in fairness, whilst the numbers, and this is not a justification, we were 7th best in Europe. We're now 5th best in Europe. The reason for that is because we have 750,000 more people in our country than we had in 2015. So effectively, we have more people, we have more cars on the road. And when you look at the ratios of the stats, we are actually, overall, per head of capita, we are actually improving. The problem is our numbers going up because our population is going up. The problem I have is I want to reduce the numbers irrespective of our population, our stats. I want to make sure that we reduce them. I'm involved at the moment in the reform of the Road Safety Authority, and I've been meeting the board of the Road Safety today in Ballinair to discuss the reforms that I want to put in place, and we're working on all aspects of that.
16: On that point about the population going up, so the numbers are going up, that doesn't bear fruit if you were to take a statistic such as the amount of arrests in drink driving, when in 2010 there were over 10,000 people arrested for it, when in last year, in 2025, there were just under 5,000 arrested for it. So that's not very consistent.
0: It's not, and I would say that whilst we have laws, and I'm bringing in more legislation this year, the laws themselves are of very little use unless we have the Gardaí to enforce it. And that's why I've been talking to Jim O'Callaghan. We know that the numbers of Gardaí have been down, but they're beginning to grow again. And I want to see a priority being put on to road safety and road policing as well.
16: Okay, Minister Sean Canny, thank you very much for joining us this lunchtime.
17: Ishke Éireann is to extend the Ballina network to areas currently served by the Lough Talt water supply scheme, which they say is not suitable long term. It comes as the body have announced a comprehensive programme of projects across the country. In order to extend the Ballina network, new storage facilities will be provided at Lough Talt to ensure a stable water supply for South County Sligo. The project will also put an end to water abstraction from Lough Talt, which Ishke Éireann says will restore natural lake levels and provide significant ecological benefits to local habitats and wildlife.
16: A Sligo Leitrim TD expects Sligo Rovers Soccer Club to receive €6 million under the Ireland Immigrant Investor Programme. The funding would finance development works at Sligo Showgrounds, which the club submitted a business plan for in 2023. Fine Gael TD for Sligo Leitrim and Minister of State Frank Feehan said, "I am reliably informed that an official announcement is imminent for Sligo Rovers, which is really fantastic news for all club management, board and supporters." Deputy Feehan said the development is of huge importance for Sligo and the Northwest region, and that it will see the creation of a modern regional sporting and events facility which will benefit our local economy.
17: Finally, a team from St Muiridax in Ballina has been crowned champions of the 2026 Bank of Ireland Money Smarts Challenge. Now in its seventh year, the Bank of Ireland Money Smarts Challenge is an All-Ireland financial literacy quiz for secondary school students. Close to 2,000 students from secondary schools across Ireland took part in this year's competition, comprising of four virtual events, with the St Muiridax team of Jack Clark, Dara O'Connor, Tom Ruan and Michael Walsh claiming one of the €2,000 first prizes for their school.
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16: And now for a look at some national and international stories, we say good afternoon to Lauren Mullany.
3: Thank you, Scott. American Vice President J.D. Vance says the US and Iran are close to a deal, although talks are still ongoing. There are reports of a tentative agreement, but nuclear issues are still being negotiated. Oil prices have fallen to just over $92 a barrel, a six-week low. Sky's Sally Lockwood says neither US or Iranian leaders have signed off on a deal.
22: Donald Trump simply hasn't approved it yet. And why is that? I mean, this framework is said to be sitting on Donald Trump's desk. He's wanted a way out of this war for some time. So the fact that he hasn't signed it off means there are either conditions in there that he's not happy about, or potentially he wants more out of it.
3: New research suggests insect repellent is no longer effective on mosquitoes. According to the Journal of Experimental Biology, the insects might actually associate the smell with food and therefore attract them. Dr. Graham Fry, medical director of the Tropical Medical Bureau, says repellents are still the most effective way of avoiding mosquito bites.
23: Mosquitoes are attracted by a number of different things. They're attracted by dark clothing. So the first thing is, don't wear dark clothing. Second thing is, they're attracted by smell. And that smell is any smell. So it's perfumes, deodorants, aftershave, shampoos, sunblock, clothes, powders, all those sort of things.
3: And the number of visitors to Ireland in April increased by 7% compared to the same month last year. 565,000 foreign visitors completed a trip here and spent €431 million. Visitors from Britain amounted for the largest share at 39%, followed by continental Europe at 36% and North America at 21%. According to the CSO, 41% of overnight visitors indicated the main purpose of their trip was for holidays, leisure and recreation.
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16: Dry with mostly sunny conditions today. The sunshine may become hazy in parts later. Highest temperatures of 17 to 20 degrees generally, with light to moderate southwest winds, warmest in the east. A little cooler near the west coast, with highs of 15 or 16 degrees, where winds will be fresher at times. And taking a quick look at the weather for tonight, it'll be dry with variable cloud and clear spells at first. Cloud will build from the Atlantic overnight, bringing outbreaks of rain and drizzle. Patches of mist and fog will form also. Lowest temperatures tonight of 10 to 13 degrees and the mostly light southerly breezes freshening near the west coasts towards morning. And a quick look at the weather for tomorrow shows that it'll be cloudy for much of Saturday with outbreaks of rain and drizzle for a time, locally heavy. There will be some patchy mist, hill and coastal fog also. The rain and drizzle will give way to scattered showers in the afternoon and a few may turn heavy. Some brighter sunny spells will develop as well. Highest temperatures of 15 to 18 degrees with light to moderate southerly breezes, fresh at times near the west coast, mildest in the east.
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17: Well, turning our attention to sport this afternoon, and the Mayo senior football manager Andy Moran has made no fewer than five changes to his team for their opening round clash in the All-Ireland Senior Football Championship this Sunday against Monaghan. The game is live 4 o'clock on Midwest Radio with Michael D. McAndrew and Michael Miles on commentary. The most notable changes come in goal and the full forward line. Brafey goalkeeper Jack Livingston and Claremorris attacker Dara Byrne come into the team in place of veterans Rob Henley and Aidan O'Shea, who both move to the bench. Livingston and Byrne are both set to make their championship debuts on Sunday, as is Ballinrobe's Dermot Duffy, who comes into the team in place of Paddy Durkin. The other two changes see Dunica McHugh and Hugh O'Loughlin come into the side for Rory Brickenden and Kian McHale. Gary Moore defender Owen McGrail is named among the replacements, and he also could make a championship debut this Sunday. The team in full is Jack Livingston in goal. The captain Jack Coyne of Ballyhonus is the cornerback. Dunica McHugh and Enda Hessian making up the full back line. Sam Callanan, David McBrien and Dermot Duffy make up the half back line. Bob Toohey of Castlebar Mitchells and Jack Carney of Kilmina are in midfield. Hugh O'Loughlin is number 10. Conor Loftus moves from centre half back to centre half forward in the team, and his Cross Malina Deal Rovers clubmate Jordan Flynn makes up the half forward line. The aforementioned Dara Byrne wears number 13. Ryan O'Donoghue of Balmullet wears 14, and Kobe McDonald of Cross Malina Deal Rovers wears 15. On the replacements bench, it's Rob Henley, Fintan Kelly, Paddy Durkin, Owen McGrail, Sean Morahan, Aidan O'Shea, Stephen Cohen, Paul Towie, Dermot O'Connor, Tommy Conroy and Kian McHale. Last night saw finals take place across the divisions in the Homeland Mayo Under-16 Football Leagues. Four finals were down for decision last night. Ball were crowned the Division 1 champions. They had a 2-point victory over Ballintubber, 3 goals and 8 points to 1 goal and 12. Belmullet won the Division 2 decider, 3-19 to 4-9, the scoreline between themselves and Kilshamah. It was St. Jarlath who overcame Park Kilos Crimlin, 2-13 to 2-10, in the Division 3 final, while the Division 5 final saw Shamrogha Irish defeat Turmikady, 6-13 to 7 points. There was one result last night in Division 2 of the Mayo Senior Football League. Ball cemented their place atop the division with a comprehensive 2-15 to 7-point victory over Ballahadreen. Looking over to the inter-county scene at the weekend, Mayo taking on Monaghan on Sunday afternoon. Elsewhere Sunday afternoon, Dublin meet Louth in the All-Ireland Senior Football

0: Ashnoma hat-trick in the game, and he's been speaking to John Corliss.
1: I'm joined now by Dylan Fell, scorer of 3 goals tonight for Castlebar Celtic in what turned out in the end, I suppose, a routine win over Claremorris. Your thoughts on the game, Dylan?
2: Yeah, look, we knew coming down here it wasn't going to be easy.
1: It wasn't going to be easy, but you've just beaten them 5-0.
2: Yeah, right? It was 1-0 at half time, you know, it was sticky enough. We weren't overly happy with how we played. But look, second half, we done the job.
1: Tell us about your 3 goals.
2: Two headers, anyway, and one of them was dodgy enough. I think it took a deflection, but I'll claim it.
1: The first one, was
2: yeah,
1: it? Yeah. There seemed to be a lot of confusion in the goal.
2: I'll claim that.
1: You're claiming that, yeah. You're going well now. This brings you back to the top of the table.
2: Yeah. Hopefully now we stay there for the rest of the season.
1: And you have a battle on Sunday in the Benson Cup against your old rivals, Westport United.
2: Yeah, again, now big one Sunday. Looking forward to it.
1: The last time round, they nicked it on you. You'd be looking for revenge?
2: We will, of course, yeah. And hopefully now we do the job Sunday.
0: Yeah, of course, that game on Sunday afternoon in the Benson Cup is at 2:30. Both semi-finals down for decision on Sunday from 11 o'clock. Con Rangers take on Glenhest Rovers. And as mentioned there, Casper Celtic against Westport, 2:30 Sunday afternoon. Tuohy Cup semi-finals. It is Erisaintha against Castlebar Celtic B. That's at 2:30 on Sunday as well. From 11, it's Snugbury United against Ballyhaneby. The Turner Cup semi-finals see Kilmore take on Fahy Rovers and Killala take on Claremorris B. Both of those games from 2:30. And the McDonald Cup semi-finals at 11, Ballinrobetown B against Glenhest Rovers B. And from 2:30, it is Cross Malina B taking on Charlestown Athletic.
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4: 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Pork Walsh is up next with the Late Late Lunchbox. But from myself, Stephen, Lauren and everyone else here in the newsroom, have a very good afternoon.
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6: North Connacht Underground Cable Project. Trenching and ducting works will continue on the N5 eastbound at Swinford. Please note that there will be localised restrictions for road users in and around the junction of the N5 and the L5346 at Clonlara. Additionally, trenching and ducting works will commence on the N5 westbound at Ballyhadreen. A contraflow traffic management system, including an advisory speed limit of 65 km/h, will be in place for all the works. Road users are asked to please adhere to the reduced speed limits through the work area. Due to reduced overall road width, the hard shoulder will be closed for both pedestrians and cyclists for the duration of the works. GMC would like to thank all road users for their continued cooperation with the works.
13: Ah, the faint scent of Factor 50. It's time to dust off your it's not burnt, it's well done apron. You're ready to tackle the garden.
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0: There's Olivia Newton-John here on Midwest. Gosh, she certainly hits those high notes, doesn't she, at the end of that song? It was a movie as well. It's called Xanadu. And it kicks us off on Friday afternoon. How are you getting on? Welcome to the show, Late Late Lunchbox. Yep, we're here. Not just any Friday. Bank holiday weekend has landed. The June bank holiday. Welcome. How are you getting on? I hope you're well. I hope you're looking forward to the weekend. I know it's a weekend where so many people make plans and have been planning this weekend for a long, long time. So whatever you're up to, maybe you're off on a nice weekend break somewhere, you're going away or you're going to a concert or you're looking forward to your local festival. You could say this weekend kind of kicks off festival season, doesn't it, for the summer. So there's loads happening all over the place. Let's hope it's going to be a great weekend for all of us. And the sun is shining for our Friday afternoon as well. We're with you until 4 o'clock. We've got so much happening on the show today. Loads of brilliant tunes, loads of great competitions. And we love to hear from you as well. If you want a request on, or if you want to get on any part of the show, any of the quizzes, anything we're doing between now and 4 o'clock, we are up and running. We've pressed all the buttons. We are go. 087-900-4141. And it's with thanks to Riley's Plates and Pours, New York City. An Irish welcome always awaits. Already I see loads coming in here. Lots of people looking for shout outs and mentions. So we'd love to hear from you. And we've got our best years of our lives. It's coming up very shortly. It's where we go back in time. And we bring you the top three songs from this very week, from a particular year, and three classics on the way very shortly. See if you can guess the year. It's a bit of fun. Belinda Carlisle now.
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0: number one song from Belinda Carlisle. In fact, one of the biggest number ones, you could say, from the decade that was the 80s. And that is Heaven is a Place on Earth. It's Pádraig alongside you. Friday lunchtime. And a big hello and big shout out, please, to my wife, Noreen Staunton. Noreen is in Thalaball in Killadoon. It's our 30th wedding anniversary tomorrow. She's the onion in my burger. Ah, listen, John Joe, you can do you can do better than that. Honestly, she's my rock and soulmate from her loving husband, John Joe, here in Thalaborn in Killadoon. Have a lovely weekend, both of you celebrating. It's a big one, isn't it? It is the 30th wedding anniversary. So all the best to you. And a very special request in as well. This is another event that's going on this weekend. It's the bike run from London to Achill, and it's led by Patrick McLaughlin. They're en route at the moment, and the cycle is all in aid of St. Coleman's Daycare Centre, and they're hoping to arrive in Patton's Bar, Derrines, at around 6:30 this evening. So if you're anywhere around, make sure and come out and support Patrick and his fellow bikers. They've cycled all the way from London, for God's sake, jeepers. So many people doing these great things for charities and taking on these challenges. I'm always full of admiration for these people. They go way outside their comfort zone and real physical challenges at that as well. Think about that, cycling from London to Achill. You don't just do that on a whim, and it's all for charity. So well done, gang. And at least the sun is shining as you're making your way into Derrines. I hope you get a huge welcome a little bit later on. Well deserved. 6:30, they're hoping to arrive there. And of course, the tractor run, that's en route as well. We'll give that a shout out in a little while. Quick break, and we're heading back in time, back into the time tunnel. Best years of our lives. Can you guess the year? The tracks are from this very week, but what was the year? Andy Kim is going to kick it off next.
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Andy Kim, it's Midwest at lunchtime on your bank holiday Friday afternoon. Rock me gently. All righty, let's get into some of your messages then. Liam, how are you getting on? Liam is listening in Longford this afternoon. And can anybody help us with this? He's wondering about a vintage rally that's happening somewhere in the west of Ireland. I'm sure we have an ad on the radio for it. I just can't think off the top of my head, but I'm sure somebody will share the info with us on that one. Trisha, hiya Trisha. She said, God, I haven't heard that song in so long. And you are spot on with the year, Trisha, as well. And I hope you have a great weekend. All the best to you, Trisha. Yep, that was song number three. Number three on our retro chart today. Andy Kim, Rock Me Gently. Joe Rogers. Joe, whatever you've done with your garden, everybody is complimenting you all week long. So it must be looking mighty fine. And coming into some nice colourful areas of the garden there as well. He's been working hard on it. Happy retirement, Margaret Nyland. That's in from Keith, Ashling, Ellie and Harry. I hope you have a great time, Margaret, for your retirement. No more early mornings. So that's the best part of it. Jerry had a great show live from beautiful Mulranny this morning. So well done to Jerry and all the team. Sounding great from Mulranny. I'm actually hoping to go to Mulranny for the weekend. It's great making plans, isn't it, when it's 31 degrees last Monday and Tuesday. We're all making these plans for the hot weekend. And it's going to be a little bit mixed, but you know what? I don't care. Walking the beach between showers doesn't get better than that, does it? I'm looking forward very much to it as well. So let's see, we'll keep you updated as well on the tractor run. Some people wondering how they can donate. I will find that out for you. And we'll find out exactly where they are at the moment as well, because the tractor run is en route to Belmullet from London also. No more than the lads on the bikes. They're on the tractors and they're heading to Belmullet. So we'll get an update on that for you very shortly as well. This was number two on the retro chart. You could say it set the band ABBA on their path to worldwide fame. We're in the best years of our lives. The Eurovision winner, Waterloo.

0: Sound of ABBA, then number two on the best years of our lives today. That's Waterloo. By the way, the Northampton's Belmullet Tractor Run, they are making their way for Gee Salah right now. They're on the Kiltane Road. So how about that for an update? Perfect. Just what we wanted to hear. They've passed Bangareris and they're heading to Gee Salah. So there you go. Get out and support them if you can. If it's on your route, if they're passing outside your door, hit for the front gate, give them a wave, and they'd love that. And there's going to be a huge welcome for them, deservedly so as well. Everybody's in with the correct answer on this one. Hi to all the crew over in Telford, Shropshire. Spot on with the year. Let's see, we've also got Howard Tracy, and he remembers this year very well and enjoyed the music very much from this year as well. All the best to you, Howard, in Carrow Cushlon. Mary McDermott also remembers this year very fondly and loves all the music as well from this particular year. And let's see, hi to all the gang listening in Lahinch in County Clare. So I hope it's nice. I hope the sun is shining, but beautiful Lahinch. Kenny's Bar, that's where they're at. And they're enjoying Midwest this afternoon. We'll get into some more of them shortly. So we're heading towards 2 o'clock. This was the number one song on the chart. 1974 was the year. Keep it here. Loads coming up after two. Some great tunes. Sugar Babes, some Sam Fender. We'll play Roxette. We've got our Beat the Alphabet quiz. You could win our final hamper of the week. We're giving you a chance to do that as well. And can you believe my song isn't going to play for me for some reason? Oh, well, not to worry. We have to head towards 2 o'clock. We were going to play the Rubettes, Sugar Baby Love, but it's not going to play for me. Can you believe it after all that? Me hyping it up and everything. That's the way it goes. Stay with us. 087 900 41 41. That's the text and the WhatsApp. If you want a Friday shout out with us here on Midwest, we'd love to hear from you.
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0: Well, we're heading into the bank holiday weekend with a dry afternoon, mostly sunny conditions, and the sunshine may become a little bit hazy in parts later on. Temperatures 17 to 20 degrees, light to moderate southwest winds, a little bit cooler near the west coast, highs of 15 or 16 degrees. And tonight, patches of mist and fog, some outbreaks of rain and drizzle, and temperatures not falling below 10 to 13 degrees tonight.
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2: 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Today's numbers are once again 89, 6, 58, 81, 35, 24, 45, 18, 70, and 78.
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Sophie Ellis Bextor here on Midwest. She of Murder on the Dance Floor fame. Take Me Home from Sophie. She got this huge resurgence in her career during the COVID thing. She was doing this stuff from her kitchen and it was great fun. And everybody fell in love with Sophie all over again. Sophie's Kitchen Raves, I think she called it. And she'd be singing songs and dancing around the kitchen and playing dance tunes and all that kind of stuff. She's great. Take Me Home. 7 minutes past 2 o'clock. We're heading towards the bank holiday weekend. I hope you're in great form today. Thank you so much for joining us. Late, late lunchbox. We're with you 1:30 to 4 on Midwest every afternoon. Mary Galloway is with us in Galway. I hope you're well, Mary, and I'm glad you enjoyed those tunes as well from 1974. Sorry about the Rubettes. Just one of those techie things. Just wouldn't play for me, but I'm glad you enjoyed the other two tunes that we did manage to squeeze in. Okay, a couple of things I want to mention. Let's see. Also, don't forget Tommy Maron's play, Three Hail Marys, Westport Town Hall Theatre. Tonight is completely sold out, but there are still a few tickets for tomorrow night, okay? But they are selling very fast. So if you want to go tomorrow night, tickets on westporttheatre.com. That's where you need to go. Or you can give them a call at the box office. Get your tickets that way. 098-28459 for Three Hail Marys. 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Tomorrow night, still a few tickets available. And because there's so much going on over the weekend, we'll drop in a couple of quick mentions and little plugs for different festivals and stuff that's happening over the weekend. Just in case you haven't made plans or you haven't made your mind up, or you're thinking, what could I do this weekend? Well, let me tell you, you can experience the very best of Irish craft drinks and live entertainment tomorrow and Sunday night. The Gráinne Ale Festival. I think it's a great name. Gráinne Ale Festival. It's at Gracie's Pizzeria, the bar and bistro on the beautiful Westport Estate. They're going to feature 5 Irish breweries, 2 Mayo distilleries, some great food and live music. 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

practicing SunSafe. It's extremely important to protect all parts of the body. One of the most overlooked areas is the ears. The human ear is quite delicate. So before you go out into the summer sun, make sure both ears are given a thorough and generous application of great music and chat. 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And don't be shy about reapplying throughout the day. So whether you're driving to the beach with the family or lounging in a lawn chair playing Fictionary solitaire, whatever way you choose to enjoy a spectacular summer's day, practice sun safety. And remember those ears.

0: That's Westlife, Starlight here on Midwest, and Tears for Fears. Is there a better 80s song? I don't know. I really don't know. I think it's hard to top that one. Everybody wants to rule the world. We're looking forward to the big game, of course. Mayo in action this weekend. Andy Moran going back to a county he knows very, very well. I think it's going to be a fascinating tie in Clonus. Monaghan against Mayo, 4 o'clock live on Midwest. Our own Michael D and Michael Moyles will be on commentary. Hopefully Mayo can limit that Monaghan 2-point threat. Yeah, they're very threatening with the two-pointers there, and hopefully the Mayo lads can be a little bit more ruthless, and they've every chance. But I think it's going to be one of the standout ties. After last weekend, what drama last weekend in the championship. It's hard to imagine this weekend topping it, but I think there's more uncertainty, a little bit more uncertainty maybe this weekend, but definitely the headline tie, Monaghan against Mayo. Best of luck to Mayo, best of luck to all the Mayo fans that's going to be travelling to the game. And if you're not, tune in to Midwest, it's live, 4 o'clock for the throw-in on that one. 18 minutes after 2 now, the time check.
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0: Shout out for poor old Kathleen. Give her a mention. She's stuck into a pile of ironing. Oh, no. Oh, sure, that's it. Get it out of the way, Kathleen. You'll have the weekend then to admire your fantastic work. Please say hello to John and John Joe and Noreen Staunton on their 30th wedding anniversary, and a shout out to Joe Grady, who's dosing sheep at the moment. They're all in Thalabon. See you at the wedding anniversary party tonight in P. Dan's Pub. That's where they're going to be partying and celebrating for John Joe and Noreen. From your good friends Martin and Stephen and Billy as well. Ballyglass Open Sports, that's on Bank Holiday Monday in Michael Keaveney Park. That's the Ballyglass FC grounds. They have events for all ages, I'm told. Sprints, relays, novelty events, high jump, long jump, weight throwing, tug of war, penalty kicks. So mighty crack. Crack galore. Refreshments also. And the first event there is at 1 o'clock. Alrighty, let's get into the quiz. We have one more hamper to give away. From O'Hara's, maybe your name is on it. 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Stock up with your O'Hara's. 087-900-4141. 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And come on the quiz and we'll have a bit of crack shortly. And just key in the word quiz into your phone and your name. And 40 seconds answering questions. 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

0: Midwestern Friday afternoon, Sugar Babes, that's Round Round. Lidl are opening its first ever pub. Yeah, tell you about that in just a second. Swinford Pat has been on as well, and it will be a lovely day on a mountain instead of stuck in a bus, he says. He's great for the walking. He hikes mountains. He goes walking here, there and everywhere. He's a fit man, Swinford Pat. I hope you have a good weekend, Pat. I hope you do get to a mountain at some stage along the way as well. O'Hara's hamper up for grabs. Margaret Burke is hoping she can win. Hi, Margaret.
1: Hi, Pork.
0: You well? How are you getting on?
1: I'm good. Really good, yeah.
0: Whereabouts are you listening in, Margaret?
1: I'm living in Carnacon.
0: Mighty. It says here you want to say hello to your mum. What's your mum's name?
1: Yeah, my mum's name is Mary, and she's gone shopping today with her daughter Evelyn and my sister Evelyn and Catherine. They're in Castlebar shopping.
0: Lovely. Sure, maybe they're listening in. That'll be a surprise for them. Margaret on the request line. Excellent. Are you doing anything nice yourself for the weekend, Margaret?
1: No, just chilling out on taxi duty.
0: That's nice too, you know. That's good too.
1: Sure,
0: the weather won't be too bad. There'll be an odd shower here and there, but it won't be too bad. Won't be too bad at all.
1: Oh, that's good.
0: Yeah, that's it. You can jump in and out of the garden when it's not raining. I think tomorrow's all right. Sunday, I think, is a little bit mixed, but sure, we'll take what's given to us. Margaret, your letter today is N for Nora.
1: Okay.
0: N words. Are you all psyched up and ready to

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1: Ready now.
0: Righty-o, Marcus. Answer as many of these as you can. It's a bit of crack. 40 seconds. Shout pass if you don't know one. N words. Okay. We've got our little clock in the studio ready to go here. Okay. And it's going to start right now. A person employed to care for children in a household.
1: Nanny.
0: City in Tennessee associated with country music.
1: Pass.
0: A type of baked flat bread served with Indian dishes.
1: Bread.
0: To annoy constantly with complaints or demands.
1: Nag.
0: Small piece of cloth or paper to protect your clothes while eating.
1: Napkin.
0: Famous waterfalls in Canada.
1: Niagara Falls.
0: Staten Island and Queens are boroughs of what city?
1: Pass.
0: Prize awarded every year for literature and peace.
1: Nobel Prize.
0: A structure made by a bird.
1: Next.
0: A famous city known as the Big Apple.
1: New York.
0: New York, New York. So good they named it twice. All right, Margaret. Nashville, we need it. Nashville. Nashville, oh, Tennessee. Okay. Yeah, country music. Home of country music. And New York also actually was the answer for Staten Island and Queens. 1, 2, 3, 4, 5, 6, 7, 8 points, Margaret. Not bad.
1: Okay.
0: You happy enough with that? I would be.
1: Yeah. Thank you.
0: See you, Margaret. Have a lovely weekend.
1: Thank you.
0: All right. That's your target score. Do you want to play in the next hour? 8 points. Margaret and Carnacon. We're on the scoreboard. We're up and running on Beat the Alphabet. Macarena time. Here's Los Del Rio.

0: That's Roxette. She's Got the Look. So yeah, Lidl is opening its first ever pub. And they've revealed the name of the pub. I think it's genius. So the low-cost retailer is going to call the bar the Middle Ale. Hey, the Middle Isle, the Middle Ale. It's going to open in Dundonald in County Down next month. Yep, Lidl opening pubs. This is what's going on. Construction has started. It's going to be positioned in a separate premises adjacent to the existing Lidl Dundonald store. And actually, they've started work since April. The pub is a floor space of 60 square metres. It will seat 60 people. And they say visitors can enjoy a professionally managed hospitality experience and sample selected lines from Lidl's beer, wine and spirit range. How will publicans react to this if they decide to expand across Ireland? Oh, this is going to shake things up. Who ever thought of Lidl bringing competition to the hospitality sector? So I presume, now they do say Lidl's own selection. All right, so I presume you won't be able to order your regular pint or your regular drink of choice. But if you're happy with Lidl's selection, I'm sure it'll be a lot cheaper. It has to be than what you're used to paying for drinks in a pub. That's going to rattle things, isn't it? Lidl opening pubs. Well, the first ever one anyway. The Middle Ale. Genius. 087 900 41 41. If you'd like a Friday shout out, what's going on? Have you plans? You're doing something nice for the weekend? Are you going away anywhere? Maybe your visitor's coming. Maybe you're looking forward to a local festival. It's kind of the start, the kickstart of the summer festival season all across the West and Northwest. It's great, isn't it? It's here, the June Bank Holiday weekend. So let us know if you want to be part of the show, if you want to come on the quiz. I've tickets to give away, by the way, in a sec for Ballyhane Goes Country. So that's on next weekend. And we're on 087 900 41 41 if you want to say hi. Thanks to all the crew at Riley's Public House. And they're in Piermont, New York City.
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0: All-time classic is on the way next. I've been looking forward to playing this song all afternoon for everybody on beautiful Clare Island. Or if you're planning on going to Clare Island at the weekend, you know what's next.
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Saw Doctors, meet me on Clare Island. Where else would you get it? Midwest Bank Holiday Friday afternoon. They're playing locally, actually, this weekend, isn't it? The Night and Day Festival. I heard Tommy giving away tickets for it during the week. What a lineup! Our great pal Imelda is going to be there as well. Imelda May and the Saw Doctors. And he mentioned loads of other bands that's playing at that Night and Day Festival. Forest Park, it's on, isn't it? So that's going to be definitely a highlight for a lot of people going along if you're heading along to Night and Day Festival. I was actually on the phone to a friend of mine in a PR company in Dublin earlier on this morning. She's heading for Clare Island. She does every single year the June bank holiday weekend without fail. She's en route to Clare Island, as I'm sure a lot of people are. Have a lovely weekend. Hello to all on Clare Island. Here's a great photo that's just come into us here. Choose in Texas, please, for Anton, Calla and Archie, who was won this week. They're in Delgany. Huge fans of the Late Late Lunchbox. Thanks a million from Dave the Dub. And there's Archie. What a great photo. Huge birthday cake. Big smiles. And the big blocks. You know, the O-N-E blocks for the photo. Oh, that's one to be framed, definitely. Hello, Archie and Anton and Kayla. Ella Langley is coming up in just a second. Another quick shout out as well. Let's see if I can find this one. Because it's something that's on this weekend you might be interested in. Yeah, Billy has just told me tomorrow's the final opportunity to get rid of your scrap metal safely, legally, free of charge, and support a worthy local cause. The Knockmore Foxford Boxing Club's four-day scrap metal collection comes to a conclusion 4 o'clock tomorrow. So it's at Apple Green in Foxford from 10 o'clock in the morning. They take all your scrap metal, your batteries, the whole lot. And the money will go to support and complete the club's new splendid gym to a high standard. So there's an opportunity. Get rid of all that stuff that's knocking around. Jackson Engineering and Metal Recycling are conducting the collection. So well done to them. Alrighty, Ballyhane Goes Country. It's on next weekend at the Big White Barn Dance, The Punch in Ballyhane. Friday night, Jimmy Buckley, Derek Ryan is there Saturday. Sunday evening, Nathan Carter. Tickets from ballyhanegoescountry.com if you want to get tickets for that. Or you can just text in Country. Country, your name and wherever you're listening. Free tickets up for grabs. How easy is that? Country, your name, and wherever you are. 087 900 4141. Heading towards the news at 3 with Ella Langley. Just when I-

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14: Good afternoon, I'm Stephen Grealis. A woman in her 30s who was found dead in Galway was discovered with stab wounds. Masuma Sahabi was found dead yesterday morning by a river near the Waterloo I-Pass Accommodation Centre in Clifton, where she had been living. The 31-year-old had been reported missing on Wednesday night. A man in his 30s has been arrested and is receiving medical treatment in hospital. Reporter with the Irish Examiner, Liz Dunphy, has more details.
15: She has two young children, aged 7 and 9. She was 31 years old. She was originally from Iran. And basically, her body was discovered by a river near the Waterloo House I-Pass Accommodation Centre, which is just on the outskirts of Clifton in County Galway. A post-mortem is due to take place on Miss Sarabi's body. And Gardaí said that the results of that will assist in determining the course of what they said is an ongoing investigation.
14: Uisce Éireann is to extend the Ballina network to areas currently served by Lochtailt water supply scheme, which they say is not sustainable long term. It comes as the body have announced a comprehensive programme of projects across the country. In order to extend the Ballina network, new storage facilities will be provided at Lochtailt to ensure a stable water supply for South County Sligo. The project will also put an end to water abstraction from Lochtailt, with Uisce Éireann saying it will restore natural lake levels and provide significant ecological benefits to habitats and wildlife. A Mayo book has won first prize in the Nielsen Local Heritage Award category at Listowel Writers' Week. Castlebar Prison and Bridewells of County Mayo, 1835 to 1935, by Dr. Michael M. O'Connor, was the recipient of the award, which recognises the best work on local history and heritage published in Ireland within the last year. Earlier this year, it was awarded the Contribution to Local History Award at the Mayo County Council Cathaoirleach Awards. The book tells the story of Castlebar Prison, the Associated Prison Bridewells at Ballina, Ballinrobe, Belmullet, Swinford and Westport, and the people who worked in and were incarcerated in these institutions. Coming up, success on a national level for St. Muiredicks of Ballina.
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14: A team from St. Muiredicks in Ballina has been crowned champions of the 2026 Bank of Ireland Money Smarts Challenge. Now in its seventh year, the Bank of Ireland Money Smarts Challenge is an all-Ireland financial literacy quiz for secondary school students. Close to 2,000 students from secondary schools across Ireland took part in this year's competition, comprising of four virtual events, with the St. Muiredicks team of Jack Clark, Dara O'Connor, Tom Ruan and Michael Walsh claiming one of the €2,000 first prizes for their school.
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14: Dry with mostly sunny conditions today. It'll become hazy in parts later. Highs of 17 to 19 degrees in light to moderate southwest winds. Warmer in the east. It'll be cooler near the west with highs of 15 to 16 degrees. Tonight will be dry with variable cloud and clear spells. It'll build from the west overnight, bringing outbreaks of rain and drizzle with patches of mist and fog also forming. Lows of 10 to 13 degrees. And a brief look to tomorrow, Saturday. Cloudy for much of the day with outbreaks of rain and drizzle for a time. Heavy locally. Some patchy mist, hill and coastal fog also. The rain and drizzle will give way to scattered showers in the afternoon. And a few may turn heavy. Bright and sunny spells in between as well, with highs of 15 to 18 degrees in light to moderate southerly breezes, fresher at times near the west coast.
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14: Starting with soccer, St. Pat's will be hoping to close the gap on their Dublin rivals in the SSE Airtricity Men's Premier Division this evening. They travel to Talla Stadium to take on the frontrunner Shamrock Rovers from 8 o'clock. Elsewhere from 7.45, Bohemians can reclaim second place with a win. They go to Sligo Rovers. Shelburne also welcome Galway United to Talca Park. Wolves have agreed a deal to sign former Newcastle and Spurs right back Kieran Trippier. He's set to join the Championship side on a two-year contract, according to Sky Sports News. In rugby, Munster are once again without the services of Jack Crowley ahead of the URC quarter-final with the Bulls. They've made one change for their trip over there. JJ Hanrahan will now start at out half for the province. Elsewhere tonight, Connacht will get the playoffs underway when they head to top seeds Glasgow Warriors from a quarter to eight. In tennis, four-time champion Iga Świątek has been an early winner on day six of the French Open in tennis. The number three seed beat fellow Polish national Magda Lirina in straight sets. Later on, seven seed Alina Shlavalenka is up against Tamara Koporcha of Germany. Men's number three seed Novak Djokovic is in action this afternoon up against 28 seed João Foconça of Brazil.
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Shawn Mendes. Camila Cabello together, Senorita. It's Midwest Friday afternoon. Bank holiday weekend. June bank holiday is here. We're very happy about that. As you can tell, we're a little bit giddy, kind of giddy day on the show today. Bank holiday weekend. I hope you have some nice plans. So much going on. We've already mentioned loads of events. Don't be stuck for anything to do across the west of Ireland this weekend. There's just loads going on. Festivals galore and music everywhere, which is great. And there's loads of local festivals and local events and bits and bobs happening too, which is lovely to see. A June bank holiday weekend. Good afternoon, Pádraig. Please give a massive shout out. Well, of course we will. That's what we're here for. For Basil McLeod from Lewisburg and Fergal Gilmartin from Leitrim. They're taking on the Into the West run tomorrow. I mentioned it earlier on. I have just nothing but the height of admiration for people that take on these enormous physical challenges for charity. Wait till you hear this. They're leaving Croke Park at 5 a.m. tomorrow morning and they're making their way to Old Head Beach in Lewisburg, hoping to arrive on Sunday evening. Wow. Everybody's so proud of them, all their families particularly. It's a fundraiser for Variety Ireland, and that's a charity to help children and young adults from all around the region, across the disability spectrum, to be involved in sports. Fundraiser is Into the West on the I Donate page, because people always phone in after we mention these things and say, look, I'd like to give a few bob, how do we do it? I Donate page, and just go to Into the West and you can donate what you can, and well done to the lads. Fair play. Birthdays today. We've got two massive 90s icons celebrating birthdays today. Mel B, Spice Girl Mel B. She was the scary one, wasn't she? Yeah, she was. She's 51 today. And Noel Gallagher. He is all of 59

0: Love that song from Oasis. Noel Gallagher, happy birthday, Noel, if you're listening. He's 59 today, half the world away. Survey out today on VAR. And the survey finds VAR is still working very badly. But interestingly, fans are in favour of keeping the system. So fewer than one in five Premier League fans want the video assistant referee to be scrapped. Even if most believe the system is still flawed and working very badly, this is a YouGov survey, the more widely held view is to keep the system, keep VAR, but to make changes to how it's used. 68% of those surveyed said yes, changes have to be made, and 12% said keep the technology without any modifications. This was introduced, VAR, I think it was around kind of 2019 era. So that's interesting, isn't it, that one in five wanted to be scrapped. So that's four in five actually want to keep VAR, but make changes. It is a hot button issue. Happy 53rd birthday today, Kevin Gaughan. All the best to you, Kev. Have a mighty weekend for yourself from all the gang in Geesala. 17 minutes after 3 o'clock.
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0: By the way, congratulations to our Ballyhane Goes Country winner for today, Alice Butler from Castlebar. Well, you haven't far to travel anyway, Alice. About 5 minutes out the road, you'll be there at Ballyhane Goes Country at the Punch next weekend. And you've got Jimmy Buckley and Derek Ryan and Nathan Carter, and there's loads more. So you've got tickets to go along and have a great time. Alice Butler in Castlebar, final winner today. Please mention an orange purse was found outside Dunn's in Castlebar, okay? If you lost your purse, it's been left into the Garda station. All right, so it's safe and well. Kathleen and Bal, birthday on Sunday. Oh, well, Kathleen, all the best to you. Great listener of ours on Midwest. Sunday, a big birthday celebration. Kathleen, this is for you, Tumbling Paddies.

0: Tumbling Paddies. That's called Stay With Me. Late, late lunchbox for your Friday. Kathleen, I hope you have a lovely day on Sunday. You deserve it. With all your friends. Mayo in action. Huge game at the weekend. Monaghan against Mayo in Clonus. It should be fascinating. Monaghan showed against Armagh how dangerous they can be. They kind of tend to play in bursts. And they will get their purple patch. So hopefully Mayo can't afford any drop-offs like we saw against Roscommon in the second half there. But hopefully the Mayo lads can do the trick. It's live, of course, on Midwest.
1: The opening round of the All-Ireland Senior Football Championship continues this weekend when Mayo make the trip to Clonus to face Monaghan. What will the Mayo reaction be following their heavy Connacht Championship defeat to Roscommon, coming up against a Monaghan side who lost out after extra time in the Ulster final? The game throws in this Sunday afternoon at 4 p.m. and Midwest Radio will have full live commentary with Michael D. McAndrew and Michael Moyles. 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
0: Alrighty, we're looking for our second contestant. Final contestant of the week, actually. Do you want to be our final contestant and come on the quiz with us? Come on, Midwest, and have the crack. And possibly win a hamper full to the brim of goodies. It's our final hamper from O'Hara's of Foxford, celebrating 75 years of baking right here in the west of Ireland. All those goodies that you see in your local shop, the whole lot could be winging their way to your home. All the malted grains and the fruit bracks and the cakes and the lunch cakes and the tea bracks and everything else, all the choc chip and all the fruity goodies, gorgeous stuff, perfect for the picnic. For your back garden, for the beach, for when the neighbours call around, you've got a slice of something very nice to give them with their cuppa. They'll deliver it straight to your door as well. 8 points is where we're at. I know a lot of people will be fancying that. And reckon I can do better than 8 points. Well, come on the quiz. Give us a shout and just WhatsApp. That'll get you into us here. The WhatsApp or the text 087 900 41 41. And just pop the word quiz at the start of your message and we'll play our game shortly. We'll come back with Sabrina Carpenter.
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is called Taste, Sabrina Gallagher on Midwest. Sabrina Gallagher. That's a new one. Sabrina Carpenter. Sabrina Gallagher. Where did that come from? Must be reading requests here. Alrighty. We've got a request in. All the gang in Hollister listening in. I hope you have a great weekend. Hello to all in Hollister. And they've asked me to wish a very happy birthday to Nuala Kelly from Kilfyan. Have a great one, Nuala. And also, let's see. Yes, of course, we mentioned all the events going on this weekend. The bike run from London to Achill, led by Patrick McLaughlin. They're en route

0: at the moment, cycling in aid of St. Colman's Daycare Centre, and they're due at Patton's Bar Derrines at around 6:30 this evening. So get out there, support them if you can, support Patrick and all the fellow bikers. Final round of the quiz then. We've got Sally and we've got, I think, Marty Joe in the background as well, haven't we? Hi, Sally.
1: Hi.
0: Hi. How are you?
1: Good.
0: Marty Joe, how's it going?
2: How are you getting on?
0: Well, getting on mighty. Listen, yeah, what are you up to? You're in the car.
2: Long time no here. Long time no here.
0: Very long time, yeah. Very long time. Yeah,
2: you don't ring me anymore.
0: You don't ring me anymore, do you know? All right, okay.
2: Well, you don't ring me.
0: Oh, we don't ring you. All right, okay. Sally, where are you going to?
1: We're on our way to Leitrim.
0: All right. Well, Marty Joe's revved up for the weekend, I can tell.
1: Yeah.
0: I think pints are on the cards tonight somehow. I know by his voice.
2: Yeah, loads.
0: Definitely, totally. Listen, is there a festival or what's happening in Leitrim?
2: I don't know, they're just going off tonight.
0: Oh, lovely. Great, okay. Yeah, yeah. Who's the chauffeur?
1: Marty.
2: Me.
0: Okay, all righty. Listen, best of luck to both of you. 8 points is the score to beat on this one. And we've got N for Nora, Sally and Marty Joe. All righty, N for Nora and 8 points to score to beat. Let me line up our 40-second clock. Here we go. Lots of luck to both of you. On the Beat the Alphabet quiz, let's play. It starts now. Who built the Ark?
2: Noah.
0: What TV show did Kylie Minogue start out on?
1: Neighbours.
0: What's the name of a popular chocolate and hazelnut spread?
1: Nutella.
0: Heated tortilla chips with melted cheese.
2: Natural.
0: A word usually used with crannies.
2: Pass.
0: What's the first name of the rapper Minaj?
1: Nicki.
0: This Horan is a famous singer from Ballingar. Something Horan.
1: Oh, Niall.
0: Yeah, Oslo is this country's capital city.
2: Norway.
0: This Irish actor, Liam, is known for the Taken series of movies. Liam something.
1: No.
0: A plant with leaves that sting the skin.
2: Nettle.
0: Nettle. Alrighty, okay. I did my best to help you out now, in fairness. I did my best. I did my best. Okay, did you get enough? And nooks and crannies. You heard that, Sally and Marty Joe. Nooks. No. Nooks and crannies. You never heard that phrase?
1: Oh, I heard it, yeah, but I couldn't think of it.
0: Couldn't think of it, okay. 1, 2, 3, 4. 1, 2, 3, 4, 5, 6, 7, 8, 9 points. You win the hamper.
1: Yes!
0: Hey, there you go.
1: Brilliant.
0: All righty. So listen, have a lovely time in Leitrim, and we'll let you get on the road there and get on your way. Sally, you'll have that next week from O'Hara's of Foxford. How's that?
1: Brilliant, thank you.
0: Have a lovely time in Leitrim, and listen, keep an eye on that book, all right?
1: I will indeed.
0: Yeah. Good luck.
1: Bye. Bye. Bye. Thank you.

0: Dua Lipa, Calvin Harris together. One Kiss on Midwest.
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0: Let's do it Friday evening, our final one of the week then. The Midwest Radio Brain Buzz. So loads of new releases on the big screen. The standout movie of the weekend is Power Ballad. Paul Rudd and Nick Jonas star in this movie. And the reviews have been really, really good. I was checking out the reviews earlier on this morning. And it looks great. It's all about Rick. He's a past his prime wedding singer. And he meets fading boy band star Danny during a gig. And the two bond over music and a late night jam session. But when Danny turns one of Rick's songs into the hit that reignites his career, Rick then sets out to reclaim the recognition he believes he deserves, even if it means risking everything he cares about. Reviews are great. It looks really, really good. It's called Power Ballad. John Carney is the director of this, and he was behind Sing Street. So it looks really good. Or you can go to any other movie as well. We have a jumbled around lyric to fry your brain on a Friday evening. It's not too bad. If you know your 80s, you'll get it straight away. Jumbled around lines from the song. Can't you hear the thunder? You better take cover. I said, do you speak of my language? They're lines from what well-known 80s song. And we will play this to wrap up the show in about 10 minutes time. Can't you hear the thunder? You better take cover. I said, do you speak of my language? It's the Midwest Radio Brain Buzz. 087-900-4141. We'll leave you thinking and humming over that one. And we'll do this and we'll come back with Lionel Richie next.
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Lot of Feeling, Dancing on the Ceiling, Lionel Richie on Midwest. Lisheen Cooneel Quasmalina Cycling Club. I just got an email in from the gang there, and I love their collective name for their cycling club, the Sunshine Spinners. It's great, isn't it? Brian Cawley, Patrick McHale, Christine Irwin are hosting a leisure cycle on Monday, Arda Community Centre, and it's at 10 o'clock, and you can do the 50k, gosh, 50k on a bike. I'd be in A&E after 10 minutes. I really would. Fair play if you can do the 50k on a bike, or you can do the 30k as well. So that'll be a leisure cycle on Monday. Just wanted to give them a shout. The Sunshine Spinners. If you want to hop on the bike on Monday, Lisheen Cooneel Crossmolina Cycling Club, they'd love to see you there. They would. Here's the lyric again. Can't you hear? Can't you hear the thunder? You better take cover. I said, do you speak my language? Can you put a name on that from the 80s? We'll pick a winner after Shapeshifters.

That's Lola's theme. Just about time to wrap things up for me for another week. I'm back on Bank Holiday Monday, by the way. I'll talk to you then. Hope you can listen in wherever you're hopping about the place on Bank Holiday Monday. I'm on from 1 to 4 o'clock. Tractors, by the way, left Guy Salah about 15 minutes ago. I meant to mention this. The tractors are heading for Glencastle National School. So they are en route. Big evening in Belmullet to welcome the big tractor run from the UK this evening. Fair play to everybody involved there. There was one other little mention. I'll find it in time. Let's see. No, I'm not going to find this in time. Right, let's pick a winner. Mary Brennan from Glan in Kilkelly. Mary, well done. You're off to Mayo Movie World. And enjoy. Have a great time at the movies, all right? Mary Brennan, our winner. Thank you to everybody for WhatsApping. Well spotted on the land down under. And listen, have a great bank holiday weekend. Stay safe. I'll talk to you Monday. Brendan's up next.

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16: Good afternoon, I'm Stephen Grealis. The Taoiseach says imposing sanctions on a Russian-owned power plant in Limerick would have consequences for Ireland. Ognish Almunia wrote to Micheál Martin's office warning any curbs on its exports to Russia could result in cuts to its workforce of around 1,000 people. The Taoiseach says sanctions would also have a wider consequence for Europe.
17: Because it would impact on the Swedish plant, which is it's the sole supplier of alumina there, and in terms of Dunkirk plant in France. So what you'd get is a very strong inflationary potential outcome of that in the European Union itself. So there's no point, and the impact on Russia would not be significant.
16: A man who was arrested in connection with a fire at a Garda station in Wexford has been released without charge. The incident happened at Blackwater Garda station in the early hours of Tuesday morning. A man in his 30s who was arrested on Thursday has since been released and a file has been sent to the DPP. Gardaí say investigations are ongoing. A jury has heard a letter written by Jeffrey Donaldson to one of his alleged victims had nothing to do with the allegations against him. The former DUP leader has pleaded not guilty to 18 historic sex offences. His wife Eleanor denies 5 charges and is facing a trial of facts. Emily Keegan is reporting from Norrie.
0: The court has heard Jeffrey Donaldson wrote a letter to complainant A in June 2020. It was read to the jury yesterday and in it he expressed regret for hurt, pain and distress he had caused. During the cross-examination of the complainant today, the defence suggested it was not an apology for the alleged sexual abuse against her, but was instead an apology for other behaviour. The alleged victim disagreed, stating Mr Donaldson is a very clever man and he would never write out what he's done in a letter, but he can heavily suggest and hint he's sorry for it. The complainant also rejected suggestions from the defence that the alleged incidents never happened. She also claimed Eleanor Donaldson had witnessed an incident when Mr Donaldson had rubbed her chest with his hand under her clothing but did not intervene. Mrs Donaldson's barrister will begin his cross-examination of complainant A on Monday. Emily Keegan at Newry Crown Court.
16: And coming up, concerns about VAT rates on sun cream.
18: 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Unbelievable.
16: There are concerns the 23% consummate VAT on sun cream is deterring people from using it. 14,000 people are diagnosed with skin cancer yearly and on average VAT increases the price of sun cream by €5. The rate is set by the EU, but the government is being asked to either absorb the cost or campaign for it to be removed. Deirdre Bonas, a skin cancer survivor, says people can't afford to keep their families safe from the sun.
19: You know, even myself, definitely raising 6 children alone, you know, the cost of sunscreen all of through the years would have been so expensive. And obviously, I would have been made sure that I would have protected my children's skin and definitely put it sparingly on myself. And as a result of having, you know, skin cancer in later life because I didn't put enough sunscreen on.
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16: Well, energy prices in Ireland fell by 4.3% between April and May, according to a flash estimate of inflation published by the Central Statistics Office. However, the figures from the EU Index of Customer Prices for Ireland show energy prices are up for May 11.9%, from the same month last year. Overall, HECAP estimates customer prices here fell by 0.1% month on month in May and increased by 3.5% in the year to May. The figures also show food prices have fallen marginally by 0.1% in the last month. Elsewhere, Uno Energy is increasing its prices by 9.5% for electricity and by 11% for gas from the 1st of July. The price raises will add around €168 yearly to an average household's annual electricity bill and roughly €156 to yearly gas bills. This will be the supplier's first increase since it was introduced back in August of 2023. Uno, which is around 100,000 electricity and gas customers, said the increase is a result of rising wholesale energy costs linked to the war in the Middle East. At the start of May, Uno's sister company, Prepay Power, also announced price hikes, 8.8% for electricity and 10.6% for gas, which will take effect from next week. The ISEC index of Irish shares is currently standing at €13,222, up 110 points today. While on the currency market, the euro will get you $1.16, while it will also fetch you 86 pence sterling.
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16: Dry with mostly sunny conditions today. It'll become hazy in parts later with highs of 17 to 19 degrees in light southwest winds. Tonight will be dry with variable cloud and clear spells at first. The cloud will build from the west overnight, bringing outbreaks of rain and drizzle. Patches of mist and fog will also form, lows of 10 to 13 degrees. Cloudy then for much of Saturday with outbreaks of rain and drizzle for a time. Heavy in local parts. Some patchy mist and hill fog will also form. That rain and drizzle will give way to scattered showers in the afternoon, which may turn heavy. Bright and sunny spells besides. Highs tomorrow of 15 to 18 degrees in once more light to moderate southerly breezes.
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0: afternoon and welcome along. Hello there. What a beautiful day right across the region. Hopefully, more on the way for the bank holiday weekend. Kicking us off on the programme, the Jonas Brothers. And that is the Waffle House's Brendan with you until 5:30 this afternoon on the Live Drive here on Midwest Radio. I want to say hello to Sean and Anne Carr in Clarenbridge. That comes in from Raymond and all the gang. Also got to say hello and a very happy anniversary to Pamela and Ian McNulty from all the family. Wishing you all the best and enjoy the weekend. And also give a big shout and a happy birthday to Maura Conway. Hello to you, Maura. Maura's from Brickens. We love her lots. From all the family. Enjoy the weekend, Maura. Text and WhatsApp number 087-941-41. And that is with thanks to our good friends at Connolly's Pub and Restaurant, just off Times Square, New York City. Let's get you up and running with a fun fact. The world's first, the very first vending machine was invented nearly 2,000 years ago. It was created by Heron of Alexandria. And I know you're mad to know, what did it dispense? Not chocolate, not Coca-Cola, wasn't around at that time. 2,000 years ago we're talking about. Well, the very first vending machine that was invented measured amounts of holy water you could dispense and bring to the temple. So there you go, the very first thing that was dispensed by a vending machine, holy water. You're with the Live Drive.
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0: It's Rihanna on the live drive, SNM. Hello to Liam, who's basking in the sunshine in Ballyhadrin. Good to have you with us, Liam. Also for Laura on the way to Dublin, we'll get your favourite on pretty soon as well. Now, let's get you up to date with a safe driving tip.
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0: Well, you know, you've been constantly told, don't believe what you read on the internet. Well, here's case in point. The internet's latest viral conspiracy theory involves an outbreak, a vaccine, and a block of yellow cheese. Tell me more, Brendan. Well, I will. A massive fake story has been widely spread over the last 48 hours across TikTok, X, and Instagram. It claims, due to the recent cruise ship health scare, governments all over the world will be rolling out incentive program to be the first to get a new jab. And what do you get for this new jab? You walk away with complimentary block of gourmet cheese. Fact checkers have officially stepped in today to tell all its citizens that no, you cannot trade your health for a block of cheese. So complete bull. Oh yeah, that's another one of those weird stories. I know some people that probably would go get a vaccine if they got a free block of cheese, but unfortunately, fake news, as the Don would say. Live drive until 5:30, 087-900-4141, our text and WhatsApp number, with thanks to everyone's favourite pub in New York City, Connolly's Pub and Restaurant, just off Times Square.
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0: 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Do enjoy and enjoy the fabulous weather as well.
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12: To celebrate Cruinn Éireann Ó Nóg on Saturday, June 6th, we are calling on the young people of Ireland to unleash their creativity and imagination through letters, poems or songs. Here's a letter that was submitted last year.
13: I'm one of the children of Ireland and I love to create. Some of us build things, some of us draw, some of us dance, some of us imagine quietly. But all of us have ideas. And Cruinn Éireann Ó Nóg is our day that says, your ideas matter. It's not about winning or being the best. It's about making something, anything, that's ours. Like a song with no words, a drawing that makes no sense, a robot made from cereal boxes, a dream that doesn't need permission. Thank you for helping give us

back to the 1980s. You're with the Live Drive on Midwest Radio. A very good Friday afternoon to you. Hi to Margaret, celebrating the birthday today. Hello, and a very happy birthday to you. And also, best of luck as well to all the gang organising the car show in Ballyhonus tomorrow. Best of luck to you all involved there. Hope you get the old weather. And speaking of cars, the 1,000 miles per hour supersonic ghost car, as it was known, the legendary supercar project to design a car that would break the land speed record going 1,000 miles an hour, has legally been risen from the dead. It was put to bed a couple of years back after the company faced financial insolvency. It was nearly being sold for scrap, but an eccentric English entrepreneur stepped in the last 48 hours and fully purchased the project assets. The car is engineered to cover literally a mile now, in 3.6 seconds. Mental stuff. Wouldn't like to be the driver, though. Imagine hitting a fox or a pigeon in that thing. Not going to end well. Hi as well to Margaret as well in Westport. And big news,

0: Nocton is having a big day at her home at Atimas in Ballina. Tomorrow, Saturday, from 10:30 a.m. to 2:30 p.m. And it's all in aid of the Western Alzheimer's. Big tea and coffee morning, but morning Nocton tomorrow. Drop around, say hello to her. And of course, all money raised there going to a very worthy cause. Live drive until 5:30.
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0: Live drive on Midwest Radio. Big shout outs to Molly driving down from Galway. Hello to you, Molly. Also for Jennifer celebrating her birthday today on the way to Sligo. Now, you know, the stories just keep getting weirder today. People are paying good money to get locked up in solitary confinement just to escape their bosses.
2: What?
0: Yeah. Yeah, it's another new one of those trendy things that just, you go, what the hell? The trend is hitting big numbers this week, which feature a facility called Prison Inside Me, where stressed out workers and students are paying $90 a day to be locked up in a mock prison cell, it must be said. They get a blue uniform, a yoga mat, and a notepad. Why? No phones, no clocks, and no talking. Apparently, it's a big trend now in South Korea, and it's officially hitting big numbers of people signing up to this. Well, not so much luxury vacation. I don't see how it would be. I know there's plenty of things I'd do to get away from the boss, but probably not paying €90 a day to get locked up. Only in South Korea. Live drive.
3: Done. Volume is up. Brendan Nugent is live. It is the live drive.

0: Lovers in the live drive. Starlight. Have to play that for Dylan Gahan, who's covered in the is covering the silage pit at the moment in Gort, in the county of Galway. Hello to you, Dylan. And also hello to Joanne, celebrating the birthday today. Car keys was lost in Ballinrobe town this afternoon. If you can help this person out, 0818 3055. More on the live drive next.
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0: love it. I love it. I love it. I just want to tell you, of course, tomorrow morning, he is live in studio once again for all things gardening. Pádraig Corcoran will be here.
1: Hi, it's Pádraig here, just reminding you to join me this Saturday morning and every Saturday morning, 9 till 10, for the gardening programme. I hope you're putting this great weather to good use in your garden and that you'll join me this Saturday at 9 o'clock as I tell you how to get the very best colour in your garden for summer. We'll also discuss pinching back and feeding tomato plants and fruit in general. And I'll also recommend some of the best cottage garden plants I saw at Mallow Garden Festival this year. So join me this Saturday morning, 9 till 10, right here on Midwest Radio for the gardening program.
0: Yeah, you'll have all the news from Mallow tomorrow on the gardening program here on Midwest Radio. Rightio, we're on the way to a news update at the top of the hour. We're going to take a check on the forecast for you. And of course, we'll be back in the next hour with more great music. We'll keep you up to date with the travel across the region. And also, the all-time classic still to come.
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15: Thank you, Brendan. Coming up on Evening Edition, a post-mortem examination is scheduled and witnesses are being sought after the body of a lady found dead in Clifton has been named locally. The roads policing operation underway this bank holiday weekend as almost 70 people have died on Irish roads so far in 2026. Family appeal on the disappearance of Killala woman Sandra Collins to take place on Crime World podcast next week. North Mayo students champion national finance competition and win €2,000 prize money for their school. While in sport, the Homeland Mayo Minor Division 1 football final is down for decision tonight. These stories and more from 5:30.
0: Thanks, indeed, Stephen. I was going to call you Porrig for a minute. Suppose you've been called worse, Stephen.
15: I've been called much worse, especially from you.
0: Yeah, probably especially from me. All right, we'll chat to you at 5:30.
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0: Well, if you're enjoying the sunshine this afternoon, enjoy it, because it's not going to be good. Cloudy for much of Saturday, outbreaks of rain and drizzle for a time. Locally heavy, there'll be some patchy mist and hill and coastal fog. And temperatures tomorrow, not bad, 15 to 18 degrees Celsius.
16: Midwest Radio weather forecast with thanks to Archers, number one in the Northwest for farm feeds and agri supplies. 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

0: Live Midwest Radio, Friday afternoon. And that is the last. There she goes. Welcome back to the second part of the program. Just looking at the WhatsApp machine here. All you have to literally do is mention the word Corey Corcoran. And people take this urge. I don't know what it is, but they go off with their phones. Start taking pictures of flowers and sending them into the program. Let me just tell you, I know nothing about flowers. If you want the man to look at your flowers, that is Pori Corcoran tomorrow at 10 a.m. Sending them in to me, I'll just go, it's a beautiful flower. Or that doesn't look very good. But we'll do our best to pass them on to Pori on the gardening program here tomorrow on Midwest Radio. So many people sending in texts about their experience in the TF in Castlebar last night. And it is absolutely great to hear so many people, even some of the people who won free tickets on this very programme, really enjoyed Christopher Cross and said he was sounding absolutely mega. Heard that. And it's great to hear because sometimes it goes the other way. People go along to see some of these artists expecting them to sound like they did when they were 30 or 40. Get to 70, it's a different kettle of fish. But it's great to see the great Christopher Cross sounding so well. And hello to Kathleen this afternoon. 0879 141 41, our text and WhatsApp number. It's time now for our Oval Time Classic.
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0: 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I want you back.

0: Live 5 Midwest Radio with our all-time classic. That is, of course, with thanks to our good friends at Danola's in Castlebar for the very best fish and chip. Can you wish Michael Mahan, who's boxing today, and he's going for the knockout, I'm told. Wish him all the best. And that comes in from Paul. Right, it is now 12 minutes after 5.
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0: 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Nobody.

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0: Starting off in Sligo this afternoon, it's heavy on the N4 there on the Michael Condon Road in Sligo through Sligo. Also, Kevin Barry Street, busy in Ballina, Tone Street in Ballina. Traffic is moving slow on the Enniscrone Road out of Ballina. It's also slow from Mulranny to Achill Sound. Newport Road to Westport, from Westport, extremely busy. And it's busy in Claremorris on the Kilcolman Road. Dalton Street also busy there. Abbey Street in Ballinrobe, busy, busy, busy. And Shop Street in Tuam. That is your traffic and travel across the region. As always, anything happening in your area, do drop us a text or WhatsApp 087-941-41. 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
5: North Connacht Underground Cable Project. Trenching and ducting works will continue on the N5 eastbound at Swenford. Please note that there will be localised restrictions for road users in and around the junction of the N5 and the L5346 at Clonlara. Additionally, trenching and ducting works will commence on the N5 westbound at Ballyhadrine. A contraflow traffic management system, including an advisory speed limit of 65 kilometres per hour, will be in place for all the works. Road users are asked to please adhere to the reduced speed limits through the work area. Due to reduced overall road width, the hard shoulder will be closed for both pedestrians and cyclists for the duration of the works. GMC would like to thank all road users for their continued cooperation with the works.
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0: Live Driver Midwest Radio with Maggie Hill. And remember... Okay, just before we go, I do want to tell you a quick good news story. I want to tell you about Shane McLaughlin. He's from a Clonus in the county of Monaghan. Shane was a long-distance lorry driver, and many years ago he had a very bad accident on the farm. And after 76 operations on his leg and constant pain, he decided no more. Get rid of it. So Shane then went, changed his mindset and everything, and became a Paralympian amputee. And he holds 6 world records. He's going for number 7. And before I tell you the 6 he holds, his first record was done in Dublin in 2024, where he pulled a 45-foot, 18-ton lorry. Second world attempt, well, world records, was in Scotland, where he pulled a 20-ton lorry. Wasn't content with that. In October of 24, 25-ton lorry, he pulled that. You know what's coming next. World record number 4, he pulled a 30-ton lorry. Number 5, 40-ton lorry in New York City, above all places. And on the 14th of February of this year, he pulled a passenger ferry, 120-ton, and that was done in the Aran Islands. Now remember, he's an amputee, but he's going for the ultimate record, number 7. He's head to Donegal this week, where he intends on pulling a cruise ship, 200-ton. We can only wish him the very best, and we'll all keep our eyes to see how that one goes. So well done to Shane there from Clonus in the county of Monaghan. That is our lot on the programme. Thank you for your company as always. And we're back on Tuesday. Do enjoy the bank holiday weekend. Have a goodie. Don't know what the weather's going to be like. It's going to be pretty mixed tomorrow anyway. Stephen Grealis is on the way with the Evening Edition programme. All the latest news, sport and, of course, business news from right across the region. And then it is the Nice and Easy programme with John Ryan from 6. Take care.
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3: Every GAA season, cameras follow teams on the pitch, but on the sideline is another team. One that's passed on what they learned yesterday to shape those on the pitch today. That's what the game is built on. Because playing it forward isn't just about lifting cups, but lifting a team. And behind every county are those who lift us all. 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
8: Coming up on Friday's Evening Edition, an appeal on Crime World podcast for missing Killala woman Sandra Collins to take place next Monday. We'll be speaking with Minister of State at the Department of Transport Sean Canney ahead of the June Bank Holiday Roads Policing Operation. And a team from St Muiridic's in Ballina has been crowned champions at the 2026 Bank of Ireland Smarts Money Challenge. While in sport, the Division 1 final in the Homeland Minor League takes place this evening. All these stories and more coming up after this evening's death and funeral notices. The death has occurred of Teresa Cusack, Niamh Feeney, Villanova, Dunmore Road, Williamstown, County Galway, and Abbey Lodge, Ballyfruit, Headford, County Galway, peacefully at University Hospital Galway, reposing at her residence in Williamstown tomorrow evening from 5 o'clock until 7. Requiem Mass in St. Teresa's Church, Williamstown, on Sunday at 12:30, with a funeral proceeding to Carrow Cemetery, Williamstown. Margaret Daly, Lissaline, Kilconnelly, County Galway, peacefully in her 94th year at University Hospital Galway, reposing at Kilconnelly Community Centre tomorrow evening from 5:30 until 7 o'clock, followed by removal to St Conleth's Church, Kilconnelly. Funeral Mass on Sunday morning at 10, with the funeral proceeding to Kilconnelly Cemetery. Michael Dean, Birmingham, UK, and formerly of Gortbrach, Pulatomish, Ballina, peacefully at his home. Reception into Our Lady of Assumption, Maryvale Church, 82 Old Oscott Hill, on Monday evening at 6 o'clock. Requiem Mass on Tuesday morning at 11:30, followed by burial in Oscott Cemetery, New Oscott, Hawthorne Brookway. Bernadette Doyle, Cricklewood, London, and formerly of Clogher, Bohola. Mass in the Church of the Immaculate Conception and St. Joseph, Bohola, on Sunday at 11 o'clock. Burial of ashes afterwards in St. Joseph's Cemetery, Bohola. Charlie Fall, Carrie Knox, Tubbercurry, County Sligo, and formerly of Humbert Street, Tubbercurry, peacefully in University Hospital, Sligo. Reposing in the family home in Carrie this evening until 8 o'clock.

removal tomorrow morning to arrive in St John the Evangelist Church, Tubbercurry, for Requiem Mass at 11, with the funeral proceeding to Rue Cemetery. Anne Flannery, Ní Cártaí. Shalom, Lord Edward Street, Ballina. Peacefully at her residence. Reposing at McGowan's Funeral Home, Ballina, on Sunday evening from 4 o'clock until 5:30. Funeral will arrive to St Muiredic's Cathedral, Ballina, on Monday morning for Requiem Mass at 11:30. Burial afterwards in League Cemetery. House, private, please. Kathleen Gallagher, Ní McCormack. Cullion Swinford and formerly of Ballynew Castlebar, peacefully in St Attracta's residence, Charlestown. Reposing at Boland's Funeral Home, Swinford, this evening until 7 o'clock. Funeral Mass tomorrow at 3 o'clock in the Lady Help of Christians Church, Swinford, followed by burial in Kilconduff Cemetery, Swinford. Patrick Pat Higgins, Rostuan Kilmina, peacefully at Mayo University Hospital. Reposing at Kilmina Community Centre on Monday evening from 5 o'clock with removal at 7 to St Brendan's Church, Mina, Kilmina. Requiem Mass on Tuesday morning at 11 o'clock, followed by burial in Mina Cemetery. House, private, please. Seamus Hora, Abbey Quarter, Ballyhaunus, unexpectedly at his home. Reposing at Donnellan's Funeral Home, Clare Street, Ballyhaunus, on Sunday evening from 5 o'clock until 7. Funeral arriving at St Patrick's Church, Ballyhaunus, on Monday morning for Funeral Mass at 11 o'clock. Burial afterwards in the local cemetery. House, private, please. Henry Lyons, Cashel Ackle and formerly of Mamcross, Connemara, peacefully at Mayo University Hospital. Reposing at Lavelle's Funeral Home, Cashel Ackle, this evening until 7 o'clock, with removal afterwards to the Church of the Assumption, Ducanella. Requiem Mass tomorrow morning at 11:30, with the burial afterwards in Schliebmore Cemetery. House, private, please. And that concludes this evening's funeral notices. Midwest Radio extends sympathy to the family and friends of the deceased. May the souls of the departed rest in peace. All funeral arrangements are available to view on midwestradio.ie, where you can also leave a message of condolence.

0: And you're welcome along to Friday evenings. You're welcome along to Friday's evening edition with Stephen Grealis. The time is just gone, 25 to 6. A woman who was found dead in Clifton County, Galway, who had been reported missing the night before. The body of Masuma Sarobi was discovered yesterday morning near an I-Pass accommodation centre on the outskirts of the town. The 31-year-old mother of two arrived in Ireland from Iran back in 2024. A man in his 30s has been arrested and is receiving medical treatment. The family of Kalala woman Sandra Collins are set to appear on a Crime World podcast this Monday in an appeal for information on her disappearance. Sandra went missing on Monday, the 4th of December 2000 in Kalala and has not been seen or heard from since. Nicola Tallant and Jenny Friel of Crime World's latest 9-part podcast series Ghost deep dives into the enduring questions that surrounded Sandra Collins' disappearance. On this coming Monday, which is June the 1st, the episode Sandra's brother Patrick and sister Bridie will make an appeal to anyone that may have any information on Sandra's whereabouts. Gardaí, the RSA and Minister of State at the Department of Transport, Sean Canny, are today giving an update in Ballina on the June Bank Holiday roads policing operation, which began on Thursday morning. It will continue until Tuesday morning, following an increased presence of road policing operations by Gardaí across the weekend. 69 people have died on Irish roads so far this year, an increase on figures from this time last year, which was the highest number of deaths on Irish roads in a decade. Minister Canny, who is also an independent TD for Galway East, has been speaking to Midwest Radio's Scott Stevens.
1: Well, first of all, it's been launched coming up to the June Bank Holiday weekend. We've had some lovely weather over the last week. We've had some rain now, and you will find that maybe some of the roads are not as, they might be a bit slippier. My plea to everybody who's using our roads, be it a driver, be it a cyclist, motorcyclist, or pedestrian, that they take responsibility for all of what their actions to ensure that everybody using our roads are safe this weekend and always. If you're driving a car, make sure you have your seatbelt on. Make sure you do not take drink or drugs prior to driving. Put on your seatbelt, and above all, put your phone away while you're driving. It is a distraction is a huge problem for drivers, and it is important to realize that whilst you're in control of a car, a motorbike, or a bicycle, or you're walking, that you have to be fully aware of what's happening on the roads beside you, around you, behind you, and in front of you. So I'm pleading with people, drive slowly, drive carefully, get to the destination safely, and take care of one another over this weekend.
2: How much of an increase is seen in illegal driving behaviour, whether that be drink driving or drug driving, when it comes to a bank holiday weekend? Is it significantly more compared to a usual weekend?
1: Well, it is. When there's a blitz put on, you can see that the number of people who are found not to be insured in the cars and probably have other offences as well, the number of people who are driving with alcohol in their system.
2: But is that just because of the increased operation?
1: It's of course, the increased operation catches more people, but also what it does, it creates the awareness that the guards are out enforcement. The road traffic unit are out every day to do so much time on the road doing checkpoints. Nowadays, with the technologies, they may not have to be as quick at stopping you, but they can find out whether you're insured and whether you're speeding on their little app that they have on their hand. So all of that is helping towards detection and trying to, encourage people to drive safely and also to make sure that they're legally right on the road in terms of tax, insurance, a car that's actually roadworthy, and also to make sure that they understand the rules of the road before they take to the road.
2: Now, there have been 69 deaths on Irish roads this year, which is an increase on figures from this time last year. And last year had the highest number of deaths on Irish roads in a decade. These operations happen every bank holiday, but it seems like the strategy and the policy of the government in terms of policing road operations doesn't seem to be working.
1: Just to make it clear that there are rules and regulations in place My job is to make sure that the legislation is in place to help the Gardaí detect wrongful driver behaviour. I'm also involved in providing education and also information, like we're going to do this weekend. The RSA carry out their statutory duties. The Gardaí are the people who enforce the laws that are there, and it's and I've been in discussions with Jim O'Callaghan about increasing the number of people in the road traffic unit so that we actually can see more visibility of people on the road. We also have introduced cameras, digital cameras, which can for which you can get a fixed price fine. More of them are being put in place this year and will be from here on in. The important thing, though, is that whilst we have reduced the speed limits on our local roads from 80 to 60 kilometres per hour, we still see that people are getting involved in collisions. We see people with life-changing injuries, and unfortunately we see people dying. My plea is, make sure that you're totally in control of the vehicle, whether it's a bicycle, a motorbike, whether it's an e-scooter, or whether it's a car, truck, a van or lorry. It is important that everybody takes their own personal care on the road, take responsibility for what they're doing. Drive slowly. It's not a matter of driving within the speed limit. It's a matter of driving at a speed that you can still have control on your vehicle. That is the important thing. And I would hope that we will see a clear weekend this weekend. And it's also every life that's lost is a life too many. Our numbers have increased last year and this year. Unfortunately, there are more people on the roads. There are more vehicles on the road. There's more people walking, more people using motorbikes. Last year, we lost 45 people off motorbikes and we lost 30-something off the cyclists. So it is important that we actually try and help reduce the numbers by education, by enforcement, and also by giving people more information about, and pleading with them to actually act within the law and take care of themselves.
2: But unfortunately, that doesn't seem to be working. The numbers are still going the wrong way.
1: Well, in fairness, whilst the numbers, and it's not a justification, we were 7th best in Europe. We're now 5th best in Europe. The reason for that is because we have 750,000 more people in our country than we had in 2015. So effectively, we have more people, we have more cars on the road. And when you look at the ratios of the stats, we are actually, overall, per head of capita, we are actually improving. The problem is our numbers going up because our population is going up. The problem I have is I want to reduce the numbers irrespective of population or staff. I want to make sure that we reduce them. I'm involved at the moment in the reform of the Road Safety Authority, and I've been meeting the board of the Road Safety today in Ballinaire to discuss the reforms that I want to put in place, and we're working on all aspects of that.
2: On that point about the population going up, so the numbers are going up, that doesn't bear fruit if you were to take a statistic such as the amount of arrests in drink driving, when in 2010 there were over 10,000 people arrested for it, when in last year, in 2025, there were just under 5,000 arrested for it. So that's not very consistent.
1: It's not, and I would say that whilst we have laws, and I'm bringing in more legislation this year, the laws themselves are of very little use unless we have the Gardaí to enforce it, and that's why I've been talking to Jim O'Callaghan. We know that the numbers of Gardaí have been down, but they're beginning to grow again, and I want to see a priority being put on to road safety and road policing as well.
0: Minister of State at the Department of Transport, Sean Canny, speaking to Midwest Radio's Scott Stevens. A team from St Muiredach in Ballina has been crowned champions at the 2026 Bank of Ireland Money Smart Challenge. Now in its 7th year, the Bank of Ireland Money Smart Challenge is an All-Ireland financial literacy quiz for secondary school students. Close to 2,000 students from secondary schools across Ireland took part in this year's competition, comprising of 4 virtual events, with the St Muiredach team of Jack Clark, Dara O'Connor, Tom Luan and Michael Walsh claiming one of the €2,000 first prizes for their school. The National Care Experience Programme has announced that text invitations calling for participation in Ireland's National Inpatient Experience Survey are now being sent. The National Inpatient Experience Survey is a nationwide programme of engagement spanning 40 public hospitals, including Mayo, Roscommon, Sligo and Galway University Hospitals. The survey invites people who have spent 24 hours or more in a public hospital during the month of May to share their care experiences. Findings from previous surveys were used to inform improvements to the quality and safety of care provided in public acute hospitals. From today and throughout June and July, eligible participants will receive a text message from Care Survey, a trusted sender, inviting them to complete the survey through a secure link. The survey includes 53 questions covering every aspect of inpatient care, including admission to hospital, the ward environment, care and treatment, interaction with staff, and discharge from hospital. Dr. Conor Fahey of HICWA's Programme Manager at the National Care Experience Programme spoke to Midwest Radio News Editor Theresa O'Malley about the purpose of this extensive survey.
3: Yeah, so it's actually the seventh time that we've run this survey. The first one was in 2017. And the purpose of it really is to listen to patients and give them an opportunity to tell us about their experiences in hospital and then to use that information to try and improve care and improve the services that are offered to patients.
4: Who are you trying to survey and how do you contact them?
3: Yeah, so this year we're surveying people who have been in hospital in the month of May. So people who spent 24 hours or more in one of the acute hospitals across Ireland. And how they're going to be contacted this time actually is by a text message, and it will come from Care Survey, and they'll get a text message inviting them to complete the survey either online, or if they wish, they can request a paper copy, or also they can even just wait a couple of weeks and they'll receive a paper copy in the post and can complete it that way if they want to.
4: Now, when people get text messages nowadays from sources they don't know, they tend to be suspicious. Are you concerned that people may not respond because they won't know what it's about?
3: Yeah, that's right. So we have registered it with ComReg, which is the Commission for Regulation, and we are considered a trusted sender using that system. But also we'll be asking people, we'll put their name into the text message and also the hospital that they were discharged from. So hopefully that will, you know, show that it is legitimate. And if they have any concerns, they can email us on info@yourexperience.ie or call 1-800-314-093 to find out more information if they're not comfortable with ticking anything within the text message.
4: Well, now, the questionnaire itself, is it extensive? Is it difficult? Is it time-consuming for the person who's going to try to fill it out?
3: No, and people can also ask people to help with filling it out if they wish. It should take about 15 minutes. It asks about experiences from being admitted to hospital through to care on the ward and then discharge. And then there are a number of kind of general questions about people's experiences, and people can write in about their experiences in their own words as well. So it's not all tick box type questions. And we'd really encourage people to share that information because it has been used by hospitals all over the country to take action and to improve care.
4: Can you give me any example of something you learned through the last survey and that has changed as a result?
3: Yeah, so I suppose there are numerous actions have been taken across the country. One of the key things that has come up, I suppose, is around communication. Very often people feel like they haven't been communicated with effectively or they don't fully understand the information that they've received. And as a result of that, the HSE developed what's called the National Healthcare Communications Programme. And that's a programme that's aimed at doctors and nurses, and they go around the hospitals around the country and provide that training to try and help doctors and nurses, I suppose, to ensure that their communication is meeting the needs of the patients that they're treating.
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0: Time for a look now at some national and international stories. The government is being urged to either absorb the cost of VAT on sun cream or ask the EU to remove it. The rate adds about €5 to the cost on an EU average bottle. 14,000 people are diagnosed with skin cancer yearly in the country. Fine Gael Senator Martina Byrne says the EU presidency is an opportunity to campaign for the removal of the VAT.
6: With the presidency coming here from the 1st of July. With the presidency coming here from the 1st of July to the end of December, and health is one of the topics that there's going to be big emphasis on, and I think there is an opportunity here to try and get this on the agenda.
0: Elsewhere, homelessness has reached a new record level. New figures from the Department of Housing show 17,548 people were living in emergency accommodation in April. That includes almost 12,000 adults and more than 5,600 children. This is an increase of 31 on the figure for March. Sinn Féin housing spokesperson Owen O'Brien says the members will continue to raise every month the issue unless the government changes their approach.
7: We cannot allow rising homelessness to become normalised. That's what the government is hoping for. People will just get used to this and not see this as the shocking news that it is. But it doesn't have to be this way. There are solutions. The reason why homelessness is rising is because the government is allowing it to happen. And until that changes, this crisis will get worse.
0: Finally, there'll be significant dark closures in Dublin this Bank Holiday weekend due to engineering works taking place. Several events are happening across the city, including Bloom, the VHI Women's Mini Marathon and the Forbidden Fruit Festival. Bus and Lewis routes will operate as normal. Barry Kenny from Éireannrod Éireann outlines which services will be affected.
8: Connolly to Greystones will be closed from Saturday to Monday, inclusive the other TFI operators will accept Leapguard, and we will have bus transfers for part of the Rosslare journey. We also have some works between Drogheda and Dundalk for the bank holiday, so that will obviously affect enterprise services during that time.
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0: Well, energy prices in Ireland have fallen by 4.3% between April and May, according to a flash estimate of inflation published by the Central Statistics Office. However, the figures from the EU harmonised Index of Consumer Prices, HECAP, for Ireland also show energy prices for May were 11.9% more than the same month last year. Overall, HECAP estimates consumer prices here fell by 0.1% month to month in May and increased by 3.5% in the year to May. UNO Energy is increasing its prices by 9.5% for electricity and by 11% for gas from July the 1st. The price raises will add roughly €168 to an average household's annual electricity bill and roughly €156 to yearly gas bills. It'll be the supplier's first price increase since it was launched back in August of 2023. UNO, which is around 100,000 electricity and gas consumers, said the increase is a result of rising wholesale energy costs linked to the war in the Middle East. At the start of May, UNO's sister company Prepay Power also announced price hikes at 8.8% for electricity and 10.6% for gas, which will take effect from next week. The ISAAC index of Irish shares is currently standing at €13,206, up 95 points, while on the currency market, the euro will get you $1.16 and it'll also fetch you 86 pence sterling.
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0: Dry and mostly sunny for the rest of the day. The sunshine will be hazy in parts later. Light to moderate southwest winds will be fresh at times near the west coast. Dry and clear spells at first tonight. That cloud will build from the west overnight, bringing outbreaks of rain and drizzle. Patches of mist and fog will also form. Lows tonight are between 10 and 13 degrees Celsius. And for a more detailed forecast, you can log on to met.ie.
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0: Well, in sport, the Homeland Minor League Division 1 final is down for a decision tonight. It's a West Mayo derby as Westport take on Castlebar Mitchell's. Throw-in at Ray Prendergast Memorial Park is from 7 o'clock. Elsewhere in Division 2 of the AbbVie Mayo Senior Football League, the Neil take on Lewsburg. That game from 7:30 up in Cong. Last night in Division 2 of that same league, Ball had a victory over Ballyhadreen, 215 to 7 points to cement their position atop the table. There was also league finals in the Homeland Mayo Under-16 Championship last night. Ball were crowned Division 1 champions defeating Ballintubber by 3 goals and 8 points to 1 goal and 12. Belmullet 3-19, Kilchamah 4-9 was the Division 2 final. The Division 3 final saw Parkkillis Crimlin lose out to St Jarlath 2-13 to 2-10, while Shamrock Irris had a convincing win over Turmacady in the Division 5 final. The Mayo senior football manager Andy Moran has made no fewer than 5 changes to his team for the opening round of the All-Ireland Senior Football Championship away to Monaghan this Sunday. The most notable changes come in goal and the full back line, with Brayfield goalkeeper Jack Livingston and Claremorris attacker Dara Byrne coming into the team in place of veterans Rob Henley and Aidan O'Shea. Both players are set to make their championship debuts on Sunday, as is Ballinrobe's Jermot Duffy, who comes in for Paddy Durkin. Elsewhere, Owen McGrail is named on the substitute's bench, and he could be in line for a championship debut if he comes on. The Mayo team in full: Jack Livingston in goal, the captain Jack Coyne of Ballyhonus will wear number 2, Dunica McHugh and Enda Hessian will make up the full back line. Sam Callanan, David McBride and Jermot Duffy are in the half back line, and Bob Toohey partners Jack Kearney in the middle of the field. Hugh O'Loughlin, Conor Loftus and Jordan Flynn are the half forwards for Mayo. The aforementioned Dara Byrne, Ryan O'Donoghue and Kobe McDonald make up the full forward line. The substitutes for Mayo: Rob Henley, Fintan Kelly, Paddy Durkin, Owen McGrail, Sean Morahan, Aidan O'Shea, Stephen Cohen, Paul Towie, Jermot O'Connor, Tommy Conroy and Kian McHale. Elsewhere on Sunday, Dublin take on Louth from 2:30 in the All-Ireland Senior Football Championship in the Round 1 encounter. The other two Round 1 encounters happen tomorrow: Westmeath hosting Cavan and Mullingar from 5, and from 7:15 the Ulster champions Armagh will take on Derry. Connacht are in action tonight in the BKT United Rugby Championship quarter final. The playoffs are happening. Connacht finished 8 in the group, so they will take on the top seeds, the Glasgow Warriors. Kickoff in that encounter at the Scotstown Stadium is from 7:45. Cian Prendergast captaining the Connacht side from the second row there. And finally, in FAI Junior Cup action this Sunday, Ballyhane, they are at home in the 5th round of the competition against Rosemount Mulvey. That game is happening from 2:00.
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0: And that concludes Friday's evening edition. We will be back after the break with family notices.
11: Gach law, be in deshnu an togoil er an law river chun an downi ein of nisfiar. 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
1: Munce Mind Masses. Kathleen Duffy, Neilavin. Carolaki, Kilmovie. Munce Mind Mass in the Church of the Immaculate Conception, Kilmovie, tomorrow at 12 noon. Bridie Rabbit. St. Thomas Crescent, Knock, and formerly of Dunmore, County Galway. 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Mary Sharkey, Ní Drake, Circular Road, Ballahadreen, County Roscommon, and formerly of Carrickduff, Dring, County Longford. 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Anniversary Masses. Mary Cully, Ní Murphy, Guildford, UK, and formerly of Kilmacteague, Clare, County Sligo. Remembrance Mass in Our Lady of the Rosary Church, Kilmacteague, tomorrow at 11 a.m. John Fleming, Brennamore, Loughlin, and Corrisola, Lissacull. Third Anniversary Mass in Loughlin Church on Sunday morning at 11:30. Patrick Pay Keenahan, Kilchoir, Kilmaine. First Anniversary Mass in St. Patrick's Church, Kilmaine, on Sunday at 10 a.m. Tom and Mary Kelly and son John, Ballantiva, Clogher, Westport. Anniversary Mass in Fahy Church this evening at 7 o'clock. Thomas MacDonald, Corrahard, Lissacull, Castlereagh, County Roscommon. Third Anniversary Mass in Christ the King Church, Lissacull, this evening at 7 o'clock. Seamus and Una Maguire, Lottie Ballina, whose anniversaries occur at this time. Pat Murphy, Woodfield, Kilkelly. Third Anniversary Mass in Woodfield Church, tomorrow at 7 o'clock. Tony Spellman, Woodville, Cross Malina. Second Anniversary Mass in the Church of the Assumption, Ardha, tomorrow at 7:30. Betty Sweeney, the Eld Sheebin, Ballina. Seventh Anniversary Mass in St. Patrick's Church, Ballina, on Sunday at 12 noon. And Matthew White, Carol Kelly, Ballina. Third Anniversary Mass in St. Muradach's Cathedral, Ballina, on Monday at 10 a.m.
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0: Shane Downey, Ireland for the summer, kicking off the show on this Friday evening. Welcome along, nice and easy, John Ryan checking in until 9 o'clock this evening. All your favourite country tunes, as always, and all your requests and dedications. Welcome 087-940-141. That's our text and WhatsApp in partnership with the pub in New York City that boasts the best Irish atmosphere. And pay them a visit when you're over in the Big Apple, the perfect pint public house. And Patsy's with us as well this evening, taking your calls 0818-3055. Truck driving woman for Raymond and Claren Bridge, and the clock on the wall is requested for Paul Gibbons. And good evening, John. A happy fifth wedding anniversary to Ian and Pamela from all the gang in Glenamoy. And you might play Randy Travis forever and ever. Amen for them. We will, no problem. Haven't played Randy Travis on the show in a while. Also, good evening. Could you please say hello to Johnny? And Stuart Moyles, still the one, is requested. And good evening to you, Johnny. And a happy weekend, bank holiday weekend indeed as well, the June bank holiday. And could you please play Long Love Affair by Pat Mulcrone for Pete in Ballina. Now let's give you an energy tip.
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0: Danny Chesney. 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

0: Yeah, as requested a little earlier, Randy Travis, of course, and one of the oldie but the goodies, that is Forever and Ever here on Midwest Radio. 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
0: Yes, indeed. And Stuart Moyles is requested. That's a couple of requests we've had for Stuart, so we'll get him on in just a little while on the show. Keep them coming into us, 087-941-41. And indeed, you can give Patsy a call as well, 0818-3055. This is Luke Combs. New single from Luke. It's called I Ain't No Cowboy.

That's the late great Big Tom, of course, and The Same Way You Came In. And we play that very specially for Noreen Callan. How you doing, Noreen? In Ferrymount. Hope all is good with you and enjoy your weekend. And loving the music, as usual. Would love to hear Zach Top, I Never Lied, for Anne and Willie, our good friends in Knocknarea, in beautiful sunny Knocknarea in County Sligo. Make use of the sunshine, because I don't think we're going to have much of it after this evening. Not looking great for the weekend, I have to say. Sorry to be the bearer of bad news, but I was just on Met Aaron there and it's not looking great. But anyway, we'll make the most of what we have and we have to take what we get. Could you please play Freya Sky song called for Tara Rose, who turned the big 13 today. And we wish you a very happy birthday, Tara Rose. Enjoy your birthday and all your favourites, musically and everything else. And anything else you want to hear, please let us know indeed as well on any of our usual numbers. Let's do this one as requested by Stuart Boyle. Still the One.

0: The late great Darrell Singletary, of course, and an Amen Kind of Love here on Nice and Easy on Midwest.
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Yeah, there you go. Zach Top and I Never Lied for Anne and Willie and Octoray this evening as well. Could you say happy birthday to Christina Cunningham? That's coming in from Noreen Callaghan. Christina, wishing you all the very best. The last song we played, listener wondering, it would have been Stuart Moyles, a song called Still the One. And also, hi John, would love to hear Plough on Paddy by Derek Ryan for a regular listener. We'll do that in the next hour. We'll get some Derek Ryan. Yes, Anne and Willie. The last song I actually played was Daryl Singletary, the late great Daryl Singletary, and the song was called An Amen Kind of Love. Got news at the top of the hour at 7 o'clock, and following that, more of your favourite country tunes, Irish and American, all the way until 9 o'clock this evening. Let's go closer there with the Galway boy, Mike Denver, Galway City on a Saturday night.

0: In Ireland, we know a thing or two about doing things the right way. Like the right way to find the connection somewhere.
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12: Midwest Radio's top of the hour with Faddins for Men, Brafey Road, Castle Bar, where fashion never sleeps. Stockist of Sixth Sense, Columbia, Farah, Superdry and Rivet and Denim. Faddins.ie.
13: Reasons. The body of Masouma Sharabi was discovered on Thursday morning. A man in his 30s is in Garda custody and can be held for up to 24 hours. Conor Lally, crime and security editor with the Irish Times, headlines a timeline of events after the woman left her children in the care of people she knew on Wednesday evening.
14: Those people became concerned when she failed to return. They alerted Gardaí about their concerns. Now, the following morning, obviously Thursday morning early, a man arrived at the IPAS centre in Clifton. He had a wound, so the people present rang the guards, and when the guards arrived, this particular man led them to the dead woman's remains, which were at Waterloo Bridge.
13: A fifth person has been charged in connection with a serious assault in Castle Bar, County Mayo, last August. The man, who's in his 20s, appeared before the courts. The incident happened on Tucker Street in the early hours of August 23rd, when a man in his 20s suffered serious injuries following an alleged assault outside a licensed premises. Gardaí say that their investigation remains ongoing. A record 17,548 people were living in emergency accommodation in April, according to the latest figures. That total includes 11,944 adults, along with 5,604 children. Child homelessness has risen by 17% compared to the same time last year. Labour's housing spokesperson Conor Sheehan says the public has become desensitised to homeless figures that continue to rise.
15: I mean, we come out here every month and we constantly call on the government to change course. We plead with them and we are met with essentially a stonewall. You might have a package on the TV news, it might be reported upon in print media and in broadcast media, but nothing essentially changes. The situation gets worse.
13: The trial of Jeffrey Donaldson in the North has heard police were not given the proper context of a letter sent to an alleged victim. The former DUP leader has pleaded not guilty to 18 historic sex offences. His wife Eleanor is facing a trial of facts on five charges which she denies. Emily Keegan has this report.
16: In court yesterday, a letter written by Jeffrey Donaldson to complainant A in 2020 was read aloud. It discussed feelings of regret for all the hurt, pain and stress he had caused. The complainant said she viewed this as an attempt by him to apologise for what she alleges happened to her. Today it was suggested by the defence this letter was not an apology for the alleged sexual abuse against her, but was instead an apology for other behaviour. The complainant disagreed with this. During the course of the cross-examination, she confirmed she met with police a year before formally reporting the alleged incidents. When asked why she didn't make the report at that time, the complainant said she wasn't ready to do it at that point and knew this would be a public affair involving media. The trial continues on Monday.
13: Gardaí in Limerick have carried out an operation targeting the illegal trapping of wild birds. Officers searched the premises at St Mary's Park area on Wednesday, led to the discovery of a male bullfinch, which has since been surrendered to the National Park and Wildlife Service. Artists have been joining in support of CMAT after she was body-shamed following a performance last weekend. She played at BBC Radio 1's Big Weekend in Sunderland to critical acclaim. Radio 1 have since turned off comments on her performance, saying that it fully supports CMAT and that she performed a phenomenal set. Singer Ruth Ann was disappointed at the level of abuse towards women.
17: It's just so crazy and shameful that anybody would be talking about her appearance or anyone's appearance. Does anyone ever talk about, I love Ed Sheeran, but he wears plaid shirt and jeans for the last 10 years? And, you know, no one talks about it. And I just think it's, you know, a female artist's plight in a way. It's like we're constantly being scrutinized for our appearance.
13: That's your latest news update. The time is coming up to 4 minutes past seven.
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18: Now, a dry and variable cloud and clear spells at first tonight. Cloud will build from the Atlantic overnight, bringing outbreaks of rain or drizzle. Patches of mist and fog will also form. Low overnight temperatures, 10 or 13 degrees. Tomorrow, Saturday, May 30th, cloudy for much of Saturday with outbreaks of rain or drizzle for a time. Locally heavy. There'll be some patchy mist and fog and hill fog and coastal fog also. And the rain will give way to scattered showers in the afternoon and a few may turn heavy. Some brighter sunny spells may develop also. Temperatures 15 to 18 degrees. More details on a 5-day forecast is available. Just log on to met.ie. Your bingo numbers are on the way.
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21: 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Today's numbers are once again 89, 6, 58, 81, 35, 24, 45, 18, 70, and 78.
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0: John Hogan kicking off the second hour of the show on this Friday evening and rolling home. It's John Ryan with you till 9 o'clock tonight. 087-940-141. You can text or WhatsApp on that number. Thanks to everyone's favourite Irish pub in New York City. Over there in the Big Apple, we say hello to Bernie and all the Dream Team in Connolly's Pub and Restaurant just off Times Square. Patsy's with us as well this evening. And Patsy, taking your calls. 0818-3055. And you can send us an email as well. studio@midwestradio.ie. Good evening, John. Could you please play the Tennessee Waltz for Anne and Theresa Marie Canavan's song for Noel and Rory in Bellas in Foxford. So good evening to you guys, and enjoy your bank holiday weekend. Yes, the June bank holiday weekend already, and we'll get Theresa Marie Canavan's song on in just a little while. Right now, RA time just gone 7:10.
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Beautiful song, isn't it? That is Zach Bryan, a duet with Casey Musgraves. And what a beautiful song indeed as well. It's John Ryan with you till 9 o'clock tonight. Lovely to have your company. And beautiful evening out, blue skies and sunshine. And we'll take that tomorrow and Sunday. Not as good, not as bad either, but not as good, if you know what I mean. There will be a couple of showers here and there, but we'll have to take what we get. It's 7:15, only your favourite country music right here on Midwest Radio. Thank you for having us and taking us with you wherever you're going. Lots of requests for Teresa Marie. 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

0: Luke Bryan and a single from a few years back. Still sounds great, though. That's called Play It Again here on Midwest Radio. I just want to mention, by the way, Tommy Maron's Three Hail Marys. It's in the Westport Town Hall Theatre tonight and tomorrow night. 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And it's your last chance to see the Three Hail Marys in the Westport Town Hall Theatre indeed as well tomorrow night. 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Lots of requests coming in for different songs. We do our very best to get them on for you as well. But I just want to mention that there's a Maureen Nocton. Maureen is having a coffee morning tomorrow in her home in Monahoney and in Attymass. It's in aid of the Alzheimer's, and the coffee morning is on from 10 a.m. to 2:30 p.m. tomorrow. That's coffee morning in Maureen Nocton's home, and that is tomorrow morning in her home in Monahoney in Attymass, and it's an aid of Alzheimer's. So go down there and have an old cuppa, and I'm sure there'll be some nice treats for you as well, and you're supporting a very worthy cause. Please play some Rowley Daniels, Mr. Jones. That's a song we haven't played in a while, and we say hello to Mike and Diana in Tuam this lovely sunny evening. Yeah, it's a beautiful evening out there, and enjoy it, and give me a few minutes and we'll get Rowley Daniels on for you guys.
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2: The opening round of the All-Ireland Senior Football Championship continues this weekend when Mayo make the trip to Clonus to face Monaghan. What will the Mayo reaction be following their heavy Connacht Championship defeat to Roscommon, coming up against a Monaghan side who lost out after extra time in the Ulster final? The game throws in this Sunday afternoon at 4 p.m. and Midwest Radio will have full live commentary with Michael D. McAndrew and Michael Moyles. 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

Saturday night, as he lay in jail, from fighting and just raising hell. That Sunday morning, he picked up the phone, and as the telephone was ringing, back home in church, the choir was singing. I'm going home for Mr. Jones. And when the choir stopped singing, well, the telephone, it just kept on ringing. As they slowly laid Mr. Jones to rest, there are those that say, well, Mr. Jones, he passed away from a broken heart.

0: As requested for all the gang in Tuam sitting out enjoying the sun, why not? Rowley Daniels taking us back a little bit in time. And Mr. Jones, could you please play Tony Allen and Mick Mulhern, Folks Out on the Road, for Michael in Leitrim. And Hi Midwest, could you please play Tony Noon next song? That's for all the Mills family in Tuam. And please play It Makes No Difference by Joe Dolan for Pete and Ballina. Country show tonight, Pete, but give me a shout on Sunday Choice and I'll play Joe Dolan for you, no problem at all. And please play Tennessee Whiskey please play Tennessee Whiskey. Yeah, I know that song. I just, off the top of my head, I can't think who sings it, but we'll do our very best in that indeed as well. Anything by Mick Flavin for May. How you doing, May? Hope all is good with you. And keep them coming into us. Mace time, 22 minutes to 8.
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6: 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Here's a letter that was submitted last year.
7: 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Some of us build things, some of us draw, some of us dance, some of us imagine quietly. But all of us have ideas. And Cruinniú na nOg is our day that says, your ideas matter. It's not about winning or being the best. It's about making something, anything, that's ours. Like a song with no words, a drawing that makes no sense, a robot made from cereal boxes, a dream that doesn't need permission. 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

great voice and the unmistakable voice of Mo Pitney, of course, and a great version of the old Merle Haggard number for The Farmer's Daughter. Could you please say a massive congratulations to Con Rangers under 13 boys, beating Snugborough 6-0 and winning the league. So well done to all involved there. And Martin Cuff is requested. Now, there's an artist we haven't had a request for in a long time. I haven't played him in a while as well, actually, Martin Cuff. So, Michael in Westport, leave that with me and we'll see what we can do in the next hour for that. And Nan Tom, the Wabash Cannonball, is requested for a regular Lewisburg listener. Again, a song we haven't played by Nan in a while, so we'll get round to that in the next hour of Friday evenings, Nice and Easy with John Ryan until 9 o'clock this evening. 087 940 141. 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And of course you can send us an email as well, studio@midwestradio.ie. 10 to 8 on a sunny Friday evening. Here's Jason Travers. 7

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7: Clifton County Galway say a post-mortem exam has now been completed, the results of which are not being released for operational reasons. The body of Missouma Shawvery was discovered on Thursday morning. A man in his 30s is in Garda custody and can be held for up to 24 hours. Conor Lally, crime and security editor with the Irish Times, outlines the timeline of events after the woman left her children in the care of people she knew on Wednesday evening.
8: Those people became concerned when she failed to return. They alerted Gardaí about their concerns. Now, the following morning, obviously Thursday morning early, a man arrived at the IPAS centre in Clifton. He had a wound, so the people present rang the guards. And when the guards arrived, this particular man led them to the dead woman's remains, which were at Waterloo Bridge.
7: Donald Trump's meeting advisers in the White House to make a final decision on whether to extend the ceasefire with Iran. The US president reiterated that Tehran must never have a nuclear weapon. He also wants the Strait of Hormuz open and for Iran to remove any remaining mines in the crucial shipping channel. David Schechner used to work with the US Defense Department. He thinks Mr. Trump will back the proposed deal.
9: It's got most of the major aspects in there that the president is looking for. The opening of the straits, movement toward negotiations on the highly enriched uranium. And so I think this is probably a deal the president can live with.
7: The Fianna says the government expects further sanctions will be imposed on Russia during Ireland's European Council presidency. Simon Harris says sanctions on Russia due to its illegal invasion of Ukraine are having a significant impact on its economy. The European Commission yesterday decided not to issue sanctions against a plant in Limerick, which is Russian-owned. Mr. Harris says the government has been consistent in calling for more sanctions against Russia when he was asked about the plant.
10: They're having a very damaging impact on the Russian economy. Of course, it's a matter for the European Commission to determine what should and should not be sanctioned. There is, in relation to this specific issue, a reference, I know, an investigation being undertaken by the Department of Enterprise. I think that's important that that takes place, because Ireland is absolutely clear in our consistent support for Ukraine.
7: Uno Energy is the latest provider to raise its prices. Electricity costs will rise by 9.5%, while gas will go up 11% from the 1st of July. Yesterday, Electric Ireland announced that it will be increasing its gas and electricity prices by 7.7% and 8%, respectively. Economist Austin Hughes expects that trend to continue.
11: I would reckon we're talking about increases that will run probably close to maybe 300 a year for the average household in terms of electricity and gas, and in that regard I think it's going to both boost inflation immediately, but more significantly the real pain for households will come in the autumn.
7: Éireann Rud Éireann is encouraging people to give themselves plenty of time if they're travelling in Dublin this bank holiday weekend. The Dart line from Connolly to Greystones will be closed due to engineering works, while there'll also be enterprise disruptions between Drogheda and Dundalk. The city is set to be busy with events such as Bloom, the VHI Women's Mini Marathon and Forbidden Fruit Festival taking place. Internal Communications Manager with Éireann Rud Éireann, John Larson, has this advice for passengers.
12: We would advise that everyone just give themselves plenty of time and then just keep checking on our website for any disruptions or delays that may be resultant from the works that are currently planned for the weekend or any other unanticipated disruptions, and to just be mindful of the alternative modes of transportation like the Lewis or the bus network.
7: It's coming up to 4 minutes past eight.
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14: Now, dry and variable cloud and clear spells at first tonight. Cloud will build from the Atlantic overnight, bringing outbreaks of rain and drizzle. Patches of mist and fog will form also. Overnight temperatures 10 or 13 degrees. Tomorrow, Saturday, May 30th, cloudy for much of Saturday with outbreaks of rain and drizzle for a time. Locally heavy, so there'll be some patchy mist and hill and coastal fog also. The rain will give way to scattered showers in the afternoon and a few may turn heavy. Some brighter sunny spells will develop also. High temperatures 15 to 18 degrees. More details on a 5 to forecast is available from met.ie.
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0: Ella Langley and Morgan Wallen together. I Can't Love You Anymore here on Midwest Radio. Just gone 8:10. Hello there, good evening. It's John Wright till 9 o'clock tonight. And as always, you can reach us 087-940-141. That's our text and WhatsApp. And any particular tunes you want to hear, that is our text and WhatsApp, 087-940-141. Thanks to all the crew and the good people at the Murray and Row Hotel and Public House. They're in New York City, over there in the Big Apple, just located off Times Square, home to the finest Irish hospitality in New York City. It's 11 minutes after 8.
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0: Only the best country music right here on a Friday. And this is Michael English and Joey on the fiddle here on Midwest.

Yes, indeed. I'm sure there'll be a few people saying that particular sentence. We're just going for the one. David James's latest offering, cracking tune from David. And just going for the one. Now, a lady lost her necklace in Enniscrown last Wednesday, but just down by the pier. By any chance, if anyone has found it, please give us a call here or send us in a text on our WhatsApp 0879 40 141. We'll try and get that necklace back to its rightful owner. If you did find it or you do find it, give us a call here at Midwest Radio. It's coming up on 19 minutes after 8 o'clock. Had a request for this in the last hour. Said we play it in this hour. And we're always delighted to play Nan Tom with the Wabash Cannonball.

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1: 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So join me this Saturday morning, 9 till 10. Right here on Midwest Radio for the gardening program.
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0: Two great country artists, the greatest country artists of all time, probably. Alan Jackson, of course, remember when before that, King George Strait and the seashores of Old Mexico. 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It's John Ryan till 9 o'clock. 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
3: The opening round of the All-Ireland Senior Football Championship continues this weekend when Mayo make the trip to Clonus to face Monaghan. What will the Mayo reaction be following their heavy Connacht Championship defeat to Roscommon, coming up against a Monaghan side who lost out after extra time in the Ulster final? The game throws in this Sunday afternoon at 4 p.m. and Midwest Radio will have full live commentary with Michael D. McAndrew and Michael Moyles. 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

The Stanton Brothers, of course, and Maple Street Memories, playing that very special for Nora and Padraig in Donegal. Always listen to the programme and ask for Mary in Sligo. How are you doing, Mary? Thanks for getting in touch with us indeed as well. A couple of tunes to play for you before we leave you this evening. Here's one of them, another great country memory from a legend, the late, great Glen Campbell. Here he is with Country Boy.

Glen Campbell and Country Boy on Midwest Radio. Thank you for your company over the last few hours. I'll be back on the radio again, please God, tomorrow from 10 o'clock. 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Thank you for making us your number one choice. And we'll do it all over again tomorrow morning. Country Classics from 10 till 1. God bless you. Bye-bye.

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6: Midwest Radio's top of the hour with Faddins for Men, Brafey Road, Castle Bar, where fashion never sleeps. Stockist of Sixth Sense, Columbia, Farah, Superdry and Rivet and Denim, Faddins.ie.
12: It's 9 o'clock. I'm Daniel Pitcher. Gardaí investigating the death of a mother of two in Clifton in County Galway say a post-mortem exam has now been completed, the results of which are not being released for operational reasons. The body of Miss Seema Sorobi was discovered on Thursday morning. A man in his 30s is in Gardaí custody and can be held for up to 24 hours. Conor Lally, crime and security editor with the Irish Times, outlines a timeline of events after the woman left her children in the care of people she knew on Wednesday evening.
13: Those people became concerned when she failed to return. They alerted Gardaí about their concerns. Now, the following morning, obviously Thursday morning early, a man arrived at the IPAS centre in Clifton. He had a wound, so the people present rang the guards. And when the guards arrived, this particular man led them to the dead woman's remains, which were at Waterloo Bridge.
12: The trial of a former DUP leader, Geoffrey Donaldson, is heard. The police were not given the proper context of a letter he sent to an alleged victim. The complainant told the court that she viewed the 2020 letter as an apology for what she alleges happened to her. However, the defence suggested that it related to other behaviour and was not an admission of sexual abuse, a claim the complainant rejected. Mr. Donaldson denies 18 historic sex offence charges. His wife, Eleanor, denies 5 charges, with the trial continuing on Monday. A record 17,548 people were living in emergency accommodation in April, according to the latest figures. That includes 11,944 adults and 5,604 children. Child homelessness has risen by 17% compared to the same time last year. Labour's housing spokesperson Conor Sheehan says that the public has become desensitised by the homeless figures that continue to rise.
4: I mean, we come out here every month and we constantly call on the government to change course. We plead with them and we are met with essentially a stonewall. You might have a package on the TV news, it might be reported upon in print media and in broadcast media, but nothing essentially changes. The situation gets worse.
12: Donald Trump's meeting advisers in the White House to make a final decision on whether to extend the ceasefire with Iran. The US president reiterated Tehran must never have a nuclear weapon. He also wants the Strait of Hormuz open and for Iran to remove any remaining mines in the crucial shipping channel. David Schechner used to work with the Defense Department and he thinks that Mr. Trump will back the proposed deal.
14: It's got most of the major aspects in there that the president is looking for. You know, the opening of the straits, movement toward negotiations on the highly enriched uranium. And so I think this is probably a deal the president can live with.
12: The average Euro energy customer will see a yearly price increase of 168 euro for electricity. New rates announced by the company today will also see the average annual gas bill rise by about 156 euro, taking effect from the 1st of July. Fire crews in Wicklow are still fighting a fire on Bray Head. Civil defence are providing drone support and holding a cordon to prevent public access. People are being advised to avoid the area and not put themselves in danger, and it follows a number of similar incidents this week. Anyone in the locality is being advised to keep windows and doors closed. BBC Radio 1 says it condemns any toxic commentary aimed at CMAT and has offered her full support. The Meath singer faced criticism for how she looked after performing at the station's Big Weekend Festival last week. Radio 1 has since turned off comments on posts from her performance and added that she performed a phenomenal set. Singer Ruth Ann says this has happened before.
15: When a female starts becoming very powerful, and we've seen it with Taylor Swift, she's seen it with lots of female artists, and we see it with Sinead O'Connor, we've seen it with our own time and time again. Too powerful, too outspoken, you know, to being who they are, people want to tear them down, and it's actually vile and shameful.
12: It's coming up to 4 minutes past nine.
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17: Dry at first tonight with variable cloud and clear spells. Cloud will build from the Atlantic overnight, bringing outbreaks of rain and drizzle, and patches of mist and fog will form. Overnight temperatures 10 or 13 degrees. Tomorrow, Saturday, cloudy for much of the day with outbreaks of rain or drizzle for a time, locally heavy. There'll be some mist, patchy mist and fog, and mist and fog and a coastal fog also. The rain will give way to scattered showers in the afternoon. Some might turn heavy. Some brighter sunny spells will develop also, and high temperatures tomorrow 15 or 18 degrees.
16: The weather forecast on Midwest Radio with Archers of Ballina. 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
24: Good evening and welcome to Farmancy in the McLaughlin Chagas Westport here tonight. So let's start tonight with the arrival of the current dry spell of weather. Farmers across the county are now anxious to take advantage of the conditions to secure a cut of silage. However, the late spring this year means that many farmers were delayed in applying fertiliser on silage ground and may not have fertiliser out long enough to cut their grass at the moment. A useful guide for fertiliser nitrogen usage is 2 units per day on average. When determining a cutting date, farmers should first identify the units of nitrogen applied to the silage ground and the date it was applied. Divide the number of units of nitrogen applied by 2 to get the number of days needed for all fertiliser to be used up. If farmers are unsure if a silage crop is fit to be cut from a nitrogen fertiliser perspective and weather conditions are suitable for cutting, the best course of action is to test the grass crop. Farmers who are anxious to cut their silage but are unsure if it's ready should take a sample and bring it to the local agri advisor or co-op to test for sugar content and grass nitrates. A representative grass sample should be taken of the area and taken for testing. The testing only takes a matter of minutes and will give farmer clarity where they stand on cutting their silage. Moving on there now, the closing date for the Fuel Income Support Scheme has been extended. The scheme deadline will now not close until midnight on Tuesday, June the 2nd. The application process is straightforward, with all applications to be submitted online. So a reminder again, the closing date is next Tuesday, June 2nd, for the Fuel Income Support Scheme. Finally tonight, the closing date for Tranche 12s of TAMS has been extended out until the 19th of June. The scheme provides grant aid of 40 to 60% for eligible capital investments. For all fixed investments, you must first apply and wait to get approval from the department before buying the items. So a reminder again that Tranche 12 of TAMS closes Friday the 19th of June. So that's it from me tonight. Join us again on Monday night at 10, just after the news.

Falsharashik Shirsna Korchka, Brendan Latsa, Derish Shockton Fada, August Sulagam Gwil Kursi Gamat La, Tamisha Ancho, Kajia J, Ekov Sul, Erblin Egan, Kane Can, on Fragrani Staney, August Kurt.

Winehouse for Midwest Radio. August of Lena Gesht on Celtic Tiger Fos Bio. Mary McAleese, Sonoris, Bertie Hearn, Martishuk, August Michael McDowell, Marthonishta, August and Group of Show. I see even Lomiad. Here's Snow Patrol.

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Here's Hey There Delilah. Hey there.

Plain White Tees. Hey there, Delilah, or Midwest Radio. Agus in me mehav Savlina Gesh vi ul Tawakonner Shul. In ye shin vi coalition new agin le Fianna Fáil and 40 Glass agus na PDs on Quivin Lat on ul Tawakon shin. Vi Gwen Stefani igari gahanawa igan am shin freshen.

James Blunt, 1973, or Midwest Radio, August 9, 1973, at Hagamanocht. Nicklé Canish, Onvelina Gesher, Malik Galua, Alex Godino, Fresh and Tune, All War, at Rage, Who's Yours?

0: Alex Godino, Destination Unknown, Cadé, More Tune, and How Things Have Changed. Cobh Súil, Erna Clé Canis, Savlina Gesht, Limnock, Iguinna Kilkenig.
1: The referee's calling for the ball, and it's all over! And Kilkenny have retained their crown. They have won their 30th All-Ireland, and Brian Cody's team, a team of champions, the All-Ireland hurling champions, with Henry Shefflin the captain.
2: So Bú Compórtach ag Kilkenig Sinamóniach agus Níos Compórtach Fós Sa Fel ag Kiri I Gwynna Kirkig.
1: We wait for the whistle now from David Coldrick. Kerry retain Sam Maguire. Deservedly they win the All-Ireland Championship. Gooch and company. Gooch with a goal and 5 points. Kieran Donaghy, who got 2 second-half goals. A match he will remember for a long, long time. The fans come in to celebrate with their team, with their heroes. And at the end of it all, they are the champions and they win the title for the 35th time. Another disappointing afternoon in a final for Cork.

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Gisnish Shashin, I'm doing all my cane, vleen, ta agam, and nocked. Ga vila is a shocked. Because we shake stala bosh, young quivin lat. Because Sean can, a V, a giver, a hain. Kayla, Ocriana,

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2: It's 10 o'clock. Good evening, I'm Daniel Pitcher. A post-mortem examination has been completed in the case of a mother of two whose body was discovered in Clifton on Thursday. A man in his 30s remains in Garda custody as the investigation continues, Fiona Ash reports.
3: The woman, named locally as 31-year-old Massima Sarabi, was a mother of two whose body was discovered near the Own Glen River in Clifton on Thursday morning. It's understood Miss Sarabi moved to the town in 2024 and was living at the Waterloo House iPass Centre with her two children, aged 7 and 9. The alarm was raised after she failed to return to the centre on Wednesday evening and was reported missing at around 9 p.m. A man in his 30s is in Gorthe custody, where he can be held for up to 24 hours, while Gorthe say they are not seeking anyone else in connection with the investigation. Investigators are continuing to appeal for witnesses and for anyone who is in the Galway Road area between Wednesday afternoon and Thursday morning to contact them.
2: The trial of former DUP leader Geoffrey Donaldson has heard police were not given the proper context of a letter he sent to an alleged victim. The complainant told the court that she viewed the 2020 letter as an apology for what she alleges happened to her. However, the defence suggested it related to other behaviour and not an admission of sexual abuse, a claim the complainant rejected. Mr Donaldson denies 18 historic sex offence charges. His wife Eleanor denies 5 charges. The trial continues on Monday. Child homelessness has risen by almost a fifth over the past year, with the number of people living in emergency accommodation reaching a new record high. The latest figures show 17,548 people were in emergency accommodation in April. That includes 11,944 adults and 5,604 children. Social Democrats housing spokesperson Rory Hearn says it's important to remember the human stories behind the statistics. He says one of his constituents who's facing eviction contacted him last week.
4: Suzanne, who has a mother of two sons, she cares for her mum, who has is living with Alzheimer's. She's been a nurse for over 20 years. She's facing eviction. She received a notice to quit, and she has nowhere to go. She cannot afford the rents.
2: Stay safe in the water. That's the message from the Irish Coast Guard, Water Safety Ireland and the RNLI ahead of the June bank holiday weekend. They're cautioning the public to plan water activities carefully, including staying within your depth and checking tides and avoiding alcohol. Killian O'Kelly of the RNLI says that there are serious consequences to cold shock, which means sudden immersion of water with temperature lower than 15 degrees.
5: Unfortunately, that's the water around Ireland and the UK most of the year, even in the good weather. And it can overwhelm someone very quickly, causing them to hyperventilate, causing an increase in heart rate, which ultimately can lead to an inability to swim and possibly drowning in the worst case scenario.
2: Fire crews in Wicklow have been fighting a fire on Bray Head. Civil Defence are providing drone support and holding a cordon to prevent public access. The public are being advised to avoid it and not put themselves in danger. It follows a number of similar incidents this week. Any within the locality are being advised to keep windows and doors closed. Éire na n-Éireann is encouraging people to give themselves time if they're travelling in Dublin this bank holiday weekend. The Dart line from Connolly to Greystones will be closed due to engineering works, while there'll also be an enterprise disruption between Drogheda and Dundalk. The city is said to be busy with a number of events taking place. Internal communications manager with Irish Rail, John Larson, has this advice.
6: We would advise that everyone just give themselves plenty of time and then just keep checking on our website for any disruptions or delays that may be resultant from the works that are currently planned for the weekend or any other unanticipated disruptions, and to just be mindful of the alternative modes of transportation like the Lewis or the bus network.
2: It's 4 minutes past 10.
7: And in sport, a full round of games took place this evening in the SSC Airtricity Men's Premier Division. Tom Lonergan got Waterford off the mark after just a minute of play against Drogheda. They went 2-0 up within 20 minutes. Mark Doyle got one back for Drogheda to leave it 2-1 to Waterford at half time. And on 58 minutes, Sean Farr levelled it up at 2-2 before Ryan Brennan found the net to put Drogheda 3-2 up on 66 minutes before a late equaliser left it 3-3 at the end. Dundalk went 1-0 up against Derry City after 20 minutes with Darrell Horgan on the score sheet early on before Cameron Dumigan equalised. Dundalk struck again on 60 minutes and have finished 2-1 there. Over in Sligo, the visitors Bohemians were 3-1 winners against Rovers. Shells and Galway were scoreless at the break at Tolka Park, but have finished up 1-1 there. Jose Mourinho has reportedly signed a contract for a return to Real Madrid. The Benfica boss will return to the Bernabeu after the club's elections, according to The Athletic. Glasgow Warriors had too much for Connacht tonight in rugby as they ran out 33-21 winners in the URC quarter-final. Connacht got off to a good start in the game against Glasgow Warriors with Keane Prendergast getting the grounding after 7 minutes. It was level then at 7-7 after an entertaining opening half, and in the second half the home side pushed 21-7 clear before Dave Heffernan touched down for Connacht and Sam Gilbert converted, leaving 7 in it with 17 to play, but the home side saw it out. In tennis, Novak Djokovic is out of the French Open after an epic 5-set battle with teenager João Fonseca. The 39-year-old took a 2-set lead against his 19-year-old opponent, but the Brazilian came back to win 3 sets and finished the match with 3 aces in the deciding game. And that's your news and sport. I'm Stephen Gleeson at 6 minutes past the hour.
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9: Now then, it's a lovely dry night out there tonight with variable cloud and clear spells remaining. Cloud will, however, build from the Atlantic overnight, bringing outbreaks of rain and drizzle. Patches of mist and fog will also form. Lowest temperatures of 10 to 13 degrees in the mostly light southerly breezes, fresh at times near the western coast. Tomorrow, Saturday, the 30th day in May, we'll see outbreaks of rain and drizzle for a time, some being locally heavy. There will be some patchy mist, hill and coastal fog also. The rain will give way to scattered showers in the afternoon and a few may turn heavy. Some brighter sunny spells will also develop. Highest temperatures of 15 to 18 degrees with light to moderate southerly breezes, fresh at times near western coasts, mildest in the east. And as always, for the more detailed local and national forecast, see met.ie.
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9: Well, how are we? It's good to be with you. It's Shane McHugh in the hot seat for another week's edition of the Friday Night Country Show here on Midwest Radio. I was away on my holidays last week, so thanks to Eamon McPhillamy for standing in for us on the programme, and we wish Eamon all the very, very best. But as always, it's the same as every other week on Midwest Radio. The door in front of me is wide open, and I'm hoping that you're going to come right on in. We'll kick off with this one.

Don't Take My Sunshine Away. I thought that one was an appropriate one to open this week's edition of the programme with, given the beautiful, beautiful sunshine that we enjoyed here in the west of Ireland all week. It's promised to change, but sure, we won't dwell on that. We'll hang on to it for as long as we can. It's rare we get it. I said before on the programme, and I'll say again, it's like as if someone put out the infant to Prague and forgot to take it in. But there you have it. You're welcome to the programme. I hope wherever it is that you're tuned into us from, that we find you in good form, in good health, and in the humour for some good country music, because that's what we like to serve each and every Friday here on Midwest Radio. Now, of course, it's the country classics from both today and yesterday, and we do love to wander down memory lane on this programme, that you'd like to hear. And don't forget, if you want to get in touch with us, whether it's to request an old song or indeed just to say hello and how you doing, give us a text, give us a WhatsApp to 087-900-4141. That number again is 087-900-4141. And that's thanks to everybody's favourite Irish pub in New York City, Connolly's Pub and Restaurant off the great Times Square. And from Times Square, New York City, we're going to go to Carlisthrannan, County Galway. It's the sound of Matt Cain.

Ah, says you, if you could put a roof on it, you wouldn't want to be anywhere else. The sound there of Carla Strand's very own Matt Cain with Ireland for the Summer. I thought that was an appropriate one, given the lovely week of good weather and good sunshine that we enjoyed. A seldom occurrence, but we'll enjoy it while we have it. Our first hello and how are you doing goes to Drumshambo in County Leitrim. And we're going to say hello to David Lamb. David, it's wonderful to have you with us. And we wish you and yours all the very, very best. You've requested a song that I'm going to have to have a look in the vinyl vault for to see do we have it on hand. If we have it, we'll give it a spin. But nevertheless, thank you indeed for getting in touch. We're also going to go to Ballyhadreen. And we're going to say hello to Eugene O'Connor. He's with us in Ballyhadreen and he'd like to hear a number by Garth Brooks. Was it yourself, Eugene, that put the infant of Prague out and forgot to take it back in? It's the sound of Garth Brooks.

0: Oh yeah, that's a tune that made that man a nice few pound. The sound there of Garth Brooks with one entitled That Summer, and that was specially for Eugene O'Connor, tuned away from Ballyhadrine. Good to have you with us, Eugene. We're going from Ballyhadrine to lovely Leitrim, and we're going to say hello. Well, we're going to say hello, darling, to Muriel Travers. She's tuned away tonight, and she'd like to hear a number by Rolly Daniels. So let's go with this one.
1: Hello, darling.

Ah, now there you go. That was specially for our darling, tuned our way from lovely Leitrim, Muriel Travers. Muriel, thank you indeed for getting in touch with the programme to request that number by Rowley. And indeed for your kind words. You told me, you said that I hope I find nice biscuits out in the press later on tonight. I do too. Even though I have to say I did see a stray queen cake with a bit of yellow icing on it. So I have a feeling that's what's going to be on the menu tonight. But time will tell. We're going to say hello to the lovely Kitty. Kitty, it's always wonderful to hear from you, Agra, and I hope you're well, and I hope you're happy, and I hope you enjoy the sunshine. Where else are we going to? Yes, we're going to go to faraway Australia and say hello to our great friend in Apollo Bay, a wonderful, wonderful pal of this programme, and that is Mick Duffy. Mick reminds me that there's been a bit of a Johnny Cash drought on this programme the last few weeks. If there was, it wasn't intentional, but we'll change that now because we're going to give a spin to the man in black, telling us the story of Ira Hayes. I do hope you enjoy this one.

0: but his land is just as dry, and his ghost is lying thirsty in the ditch where Ira died.
1: Ah, there you have it. The sound there of the Man in Black, the wonderful Johnny Cash, with the story, the sad story indeed, of Ira Hayes. A true story. True story for so many Native Americans in America. But that is not for us to dwell on here and now. I do hope you enjoyed the song nevertheless. We've been asked to give a great big shout out to a young gentleman who tells me that he's flat out in the cab of a Massey Ferguson cutting grass. And this is certainly the weather for it. I was driving from Troom to Ballyhonus tonight and I was greeted with the aroma of cut grass everywhere I looked. And we're going to play this song and dedicate it to all who might find themselves in the cab of a Massey Ferguson or a John Deere or New Holland, Class Dites, whatever it might be. They're flat to the mat this weather. We wish them well in all their endeavours and we hope that it's a successful return for them all. So for all farmers and indeed the young lad in the cab, we'll dedicate this next song. It's the sound of Mr. Kenny Rogers and the Gambler.
2: On a warm summer's evening, on a train bound for nowhere, I met up with a gambler. We were both too tired to sleep, so we took turns of staring out the window at the darkness till boredom overtook us.

Yeah, there'll be time enough for counting when the deal is done. That song by Kenny Rogers, that true iconic track by Kenny Rogers, was dedicated and indeed requested to all who find themselves in the cab of a tractor on this night, flat to the mat, cutting grass for the silage season. And we wish them all the very, very best, as we like to say on this programme continually. God bless the farmer. We should always take three opportunities. We are given three opportunities a day to say thank you to a farmer, and we should not waste them. Ganairi live. Now, Mike in Castlebar got in touch. And Mike says to me, Shane, we missed a yarn last week. Do you have a yarn for us? Well, I was told the other day of a lovely, lovely elderly couple. They were 85 and 87 years respectively. What will we call them? We'll call them Mary Kate and Paddy. Mary Kate was 85 and Paddy was 87. And they were a lovely grand old couple, but age was starting to get the better of both of them. And one Sunday night, they were sat by the fire, one each side of the open range. And they were listening and enjoying Michael Cummins' late night show here on Midwest Radio. And after a while, Mary Kate said to Paddy, she said, "Oh, Paddy, do you know what I'd love? Do you know what I'd love? What would you love, O'Graw? I would love a bit of ice cream. Will you go out in the kitchen and get a bowl of ice cream?" "Bridges, I will. I'll write it down for you now so you don't forget, because poor old Paddy's mind, well, it wasn't what it was when he was 21. We'll put it that way. It was starting to get a bit rusty around the hinges. I'll write it down for you so you don't forget. Not at all. I'll think of that. You want a bowl of ice cream? I do. But will you put a bit of syrup on it as well? And maybe I've a few nice currants out there as well. That does go quite nice with ice cream. Put them on it as well." Right, so you want ice cream, you want syrup and a few currants mixed in. That's right. Off Paddy goes into the kitchen. He's a good 20 minutes in the kitchen and he comes back with a tray of toast and of tea with jam and butter. And she says, "Well, devil blast you anyways, you forgot to put sugar in my tea like I told you. I knew I should have written it down for you."

Oh, that's a pity now. The system played a trick on us there. That there was the sound almost of all we heard it almost all of it. The sound there of Sean Lochray with one entitled Love Me When I'm Old. I thought that was an appropriate follow-up on the story of poor old Paddy and Mary Kate. It wasn't just Paddy that had a touch of the forgetfulness, but you're at that age, what harm is that? We're going to go to Mount Rath in County Leash. And we're going to say hello to a gentleman who knows what country music is meant to sound like. That is good country music. And that's the wonderful Martin Phelan. He tells me that he's sitting outside, he's drinking a few cold cans, and he's enjoying the programme. And Martin, one of these days, I'm going to take a spin up to Mount Rath myself, and I'll enjoy one of those cans with you. And we'll have a good chat about all things country music. But we'll give this one a spin, especially for yourself. It's the sound of Mr. Randy Travis and George Jones. What a lineup. What a duet. George Jones and Randy Travis with one entitled A Few Old Country Boys. I hope you enjoy this one.

0: sits patiently.
1: Oh yeah, the sound there of the man from Poti, Texas, the wonderful George Strait, with his first number one hit, this first of many, one entitled Fool-Hearted Memory, a song I love myself. Who are we going to say hello and how are you doing to? We're going to say hello and how are you doing to my lovely, lovely old pal down in the banks of the Moy, the very lovely Molly. And Molly, we have a Jim Reeves number lined up for yourself later on. So when you hear that one, know that it is for yourself, and I hope you have a lovely bank holiday weekend, and however you celebrate it, I hope it does the trick. We're also going to say hello and how are you doing to our friends in Edgware in the United Kingdom. That's Des and Margaret Creamer. Good to have you with us as always. You've requested a number by Kevin Sheeran. We've looked for that one a few times and we're not having success with it, but we'll line up something especially for yourselves at some point between now and the time of 12 midnight. The message is to have a lovely bank holiday weekend and many happy returns. We will also say hello on your behalf to Anne and Liam Rosmond in County Longford. Jamie is with us tonight. How are you, Jamie? Jamie would like to hear a number by Michael S. Taher, who we're going to try line up between now and the time of 12. But right now, however, we're going to wish the very, very best of birthday wishes to a young gentleman by the name of Michael John Flynn. And Michael John Flynn is a man that turned 85 years young today. So we wish Michael John, every best wish for many, many more years of good health, good fortune. And I'm told that he's been busy all week in the cab of a Massey Ferguson 165 flat out at the silage. God spare you the health, Michael John. I've been reliably informed that this next track, something a bit different, but this next track is one of your own favourites. What a powerful song this song is. It's the sound of Mr. Johnny Logan with Long Lie the Rivers.

Was it for this that wild geese spread the grey wing on every tide? For this that all that blood was shed? For this Edward Fitzgerald died? And Robert Emmett and Wolfe Tone, all that delirium of the brave? Romantic Ireland's dead and gone, it's with O'Leary in the grave.

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You'd cry, some woman's yellow hair has maddened every mother's son. They weighed so lightly what they gave. But let them be, they're dead and gone. They're with O'Leary.

Oh, my goodness me. You know, every now and then on the program, we play songs that will put the hair standing on the back of your neck. That is one of them. That is certainly one of them. The sound there of the wonderful Johnny Logan with one entitled Long Lie the Rivers. And that was dedicated to a young man flat out in the cab of a Massey Ferguson 165 all week. A young man by the name of Michael John Flynn, who on this day turns 85 years young. Isn't that a wonderful, wonderful thing to be able to say? And we wish Michael John continued good health, strength and good fortune. And indeed, we wish him a great return on the silage this year. Now, do you hear that kettle whistling? Because I do. And more importantly, my belly does. It's time for that snack. It's time for the break. It's time to go to the top of the hour. And the artist taking us to the top of the hour on this Friday night are the wonderful Highwaymen, live from the Nassau Coliseum Stadium. You know the group I am on about. They're iconic and they need very little introduction. The plan is we're going to go to the top of the hour. I'll be back with an update on the weather and some more great country music from here in Ireland and across the pond in Nashville, Tennessee. And don't forget, if you want to get in touch with us at all, whether it's to say how you're doing or indeed to request an old song that you mightn't have heard in a while, give us a text, give us a WhatsApp to 087-900-4141. That number again is 087-900-4141. That's thanks to everybody's favourite Irish pub in New York City, Condley's Pub and Restaurant, just off Times Square. And with all that said and done, it's the sound of the Highwaymen with me and Bobby McGee.

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3: Now then, it's a lovely dry night out there tonight. However, cloud will build from the Atlantic overnight, bringing with it outbreaks of rain and drizzle. Patches of mist and fog will form, also lowest temperatures of 10 to 13 degrees in mostly light southerly breezes, fresh at times near the western coast. Tomorrow, Saturday, the 30th day in May, we'll see a lot of cloud with outbreaks of rain and drizzle for a time, some locally heavy. There will be some patchy mist, hill and coastal fog also. The rain will give way to scattered showers in the afternoon and a few may turn heavy. Some brighter sunny spells will develop also. Highest temperatures of 15 to 18 degrees with light to moderate southerly breezes, fresh at times near the western coast and mildest in the east. And as always, for the more detailed local and national forecast, see met.ie.
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3: Now, how are we getting on? 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It's myself, Shane McHugh, in the hot seat for the remainder of the hour. And I do hope that wherever it is you're tuned into us from, whether it's near to us from our broadcast unit here in Ballyhaunis in the heart of County Mayo, or indeed across the world, courtesy of the World Wide Web, you're welcome. I hope you're happy. I hope you're healthy. And I hope you're in the humour for some good country music, because that's what's on the menu. The menu each and every week on this programme is a simple one. Bit of crack, a bit of conversation and good country music. Can't go wrong. And of course, it's the music you'd like to hear. And you can let us know what you'd like to hear by giving us a text or a WhatsApp to 087-900-4141. That number again is 087-900-4141. That's thanks to everybody's favourite Irish pub in New York City, Conley's Pub and Restaurant off Times Square. Yes, indeed. While those songs were playing, I went out in the kitchen. Mary is after texting me in and she said, "Shane, what did you treat yourself to?" Mary, I have to stop going on about what I had to have for my tea. But anyways, it seems to generate a bit of interest among the listenership. So here we have it. I had a fresh cup of tea and I found a queen cake with a bit of yellow icing. I mentioned it earlier. I was hoping that it would do the job and would seal the deal and hit the spot. It did all of the above. It was 10 out of 10. I haven't a clue who made it. I stumbled across it. Don't even know if it was reserved for someone else, but either way, I claimed possession. We're kicking off the second hour with the king of Irish country music, the late wonderful Big Tom McBride.

Aya, great one to open us up for the second hour of this week's programme. The sound there of Ireland's forever country music king, Big Tom, with Drinking Them Beers. Lovely sound going through that track. We're going to give a great big shout out to Martina. How are you keeping tonight, Martina? Good to have you with us. You're tuned to us, from Loughrea in County Galway, and you've requested a track that I'm going to have to dig out. But if I can, we're going to give it a spin. We're also going to say hello to our three lovely ladies. They're with us from beautiful County Sligo. That's Anne, Bridie and Marie. And we'll try feature one of the artists you've requested between now and the time of 12 midnight. We're going to say hello to the lovely Anne Bannon. She's with us from Clarenbridge in County Galway. She's requested a lovely duet by Emmylou Harris and Don Williams. Beautiful one. It's on the menu. Mary B, how are you getting on? Mary B got in touch to say that she's enjoying the variety of songs on the programme. Well, yes, Mary, that is something that we really put importance on this programme. So many wonderful country artists, and we try our best to get around to all of them at some point or another. Not always possible, but we do try our best. Sean is with us tonight from beautiful Inishmore on the Aran Islands. He tells me that they had a wonderful week of sunshine on the Aran Islands, and what a place to be when the sun shines in Ireland. What a glorious place to be. Sean, I hope you're well, I hope you're happy, and I hope you have a lovely bank holiday weekend. Now, we heard the Ireland's forever country music king there, Big Tom McBride, but this next track might take you down memory lane, just to remind you what it was like the night Big Tom came to town. It's the sound of the Galway boy, Mikey Denver.

Oh yeah, do you remember what it was like the night Big Tom came to town? I bet you do. I hope you enjoyed that one, courtesy of the Galway boy, Mikey Denver. Great track to bring people down memory lane. We are going to go to Dunmore and we're going to say thank you to our resident poet, Margaret. Margaret got in touch with the programme with a beautiful, beautiful poem this week all about... Well, it serves as a reminder that we should really give thanks for the little things that we take for granted. And in hard times, remind ourselves that, you know, things can get better. And we'll dedicate this poem to anyone at the moment who might be finding life just that bit hard. It goes like this. When no one is around and I get to feeling down, sometimes I remind myself that, yes, there are good things to be found. How good it is to have a bed, a faithful place to rest my head. I thank the food upon the table. It's such a blessing to be fed. I'm thankful to be able to have a stable place to live. I have more than enough for me, and I'm able and blessed to be able to give. I'm thankful for companionship and friendship, for family trees and camping trips, for friends who don't abandon the ship when the days begin to slip. Let this serve to remind us all to be thankful for kinder days, to search for the good that is inside us all, and remember that ahead of us lays brighter days.

And so say all of us. Hard times come again no more. The sound there of the Celtic Brothers, as requested by Anne Bridie Marie, tuned her way from County Sligo. And I thought that was a lovely follow-up to what was a beautiful poem that Margaret from Dunmore sent in to us. Margaret, good on you. You contribute so much to this programme and it enriches it. And we're grateful to you. Never think we're not. Kevin McGaugh. I hope I'm getting the pronunciation of that name right, Kevin. Kevin sent us in a message that I have to say put a smile on my face. He said, Shane, I'm enjoying the programme and the music too. And I love the shout out to all the lads who are flat out at silage this week. But may I remind you of another very busy group this week in certain places. Do not forget about all of us who were busy this week in the bog, turning or footing turf. We'll be glad of the hard work on the cold winter days. Keep her lit. Well, thank you very much indeed for that. And you know, I don't think it's a true Irish bog experience unless you've drank tea out of a glass bottle or milk that's gone off a bit out of a glass bottle. That's the authentic experience. And you come home and you're feeling enlightened and you're feeling, oh, I've had a great workout there, but by God, the next day you feel it in the legs and you feel it in the back. Keep her lit. That's the message. We're going to go to downtown Ballinasloe and we're going to say hello to our great pal in downtown Ballinasloe, and that's Michael Burke. He tells me that he's busy tonight. Listen, he's double jobbing tonight. He's listening to us here on Midwest Radio and he's also painting a door. Michael, keep that brush steady. You've requested this number by the Judds. It's a lovely one. It's one entitled Why Not Me? And all the very, very best to all the Burks who might be well tuned away tonight.

Oh yeah, that's a song that put them right to the top of the charts. The sound there of the Judds with one entitled Why Not Me, and that was requested by the gentleman who was flat out painting a door on this Friday night, the wonderful Michael Burke in downtown Ballinasloe. And we send Michael, and indeed all the Burkes who might well be tuned away. It's a bit of a family affair, the Friday night show in the Burke household in downtown Ballinasloe, and I'm very grateful for that. So we send them all the very, very best for a great bank holiday weekend. We're going to say hello to Mary from Eclair. Good to have you with us, Mary. And you've reminded us about the pilgrimage that is happening in Kilmacteig Parish tomorrow. And the message is that all are welcome and that there's going to be song before prayer. So if that's something you're interested in, do be sure to make your destination Kilmacteig Parish. And if Mary, if you want to send us in details of what time that commences, we'll be happy to share them. We're going to also say hello. Where are we off to at all? This has gone away from me. Where are we going to? Yes, we are going to say hello to Mary and Sean. That took me a while to get out, but I got there eventually. Mary and Sean, who are from Foxhall. Good to have you with us. And they have requested a shout out for Martina, a great friend of ours from Loughrea. And Martina herself was in touch with us earlier on to request this next number, courtesy of Ella Langley. It's one entitled Choosing Texas, more contemporary country music, but we'll see how we get on.

Now, she is a lady that is currently lighting up the stage in the Grand Ole Opry in Nashville, Tennessee. She's really the hot ticket at the moment. And there's no doubting why when you hear it. I quite like her music. It blends the modern with the old. And I think she does that quite well. One of the very, very few contemporary artists, in my humble view, that does that rather seamlessly. Another one would be Zac Brown. He does that quite well as well. So I wish Ella all the very, very best with her career. And Martina Agraw, that one was for you. Mary and Sean in Foxhall asked us to give you a shout out. So good to have you all with us tonight. Now, I tell you who we have with us tonight. We have a good few listeners tonight with us from the county of Westmeath, where the three counties we meet. We're going to say hello to Brendan Campbell. He tells me that he's busy babysitting at the moment, and as of his background music, he's enjoying the programme. Good to have you with us, Brendan. And we'll also say hello to Eileen. How are you keeping, Eileen? And she said she asked us to give

Oh, indeed you cannot, not anymore at least. The sound there of the men with the hat from County Westmeath, the wonderful T.R. Dallas. And I do hope that all our Westmeath listeners enjoyed that choice of track, especially for yourselves. We are going to say hello to one Mary... Where's this gone on me at all? We're going to say hello, yes, to Marianne Sheridan, who's tuned away from a beautiful place in Ireland, and that is Campile in County Wexford, where the strawberries grow strong. Marianne, great to have you with us, and we wish you and yours all the very, very best. We're also going to say hello to Margaret and to Michael Lina in Ballinrobe. Good to have you with us. Anne and Tom Fitzgerald is with us in Cluncannon Ballinlough, and they're looking forward to meeting up next week. This is the number requested. It's the sound of Mr. John Hogan with one entitled Buddy and Me.

Ah, yeah, that's a lovely tune. The sound there of John Hogan with one entitled Buddy and Me. And that was requested by Marianne in the land of where the strawberries grow strong. And that is Camp Island, County Wexford. I actually passed through County Wexford yesterday, as it were, on my way back from the Cotswolds in England. I spent a week touring the Cotswolds in England. And Mick in Australia, Mick, you have a great memory. Mick in Australia, in Apollo Bay, he asked me, did I visit Jeremy Clarkson's pub in the Cotswolds? Well, I made it as far as his farm shop. I didn't make it any further, but if ever you get the chance, it is the most stunning area of England for countryside and countryside pursuits, and I have to say, beautiful, beautiful trip. We're going to go to Tuam in County Galway, because there's a great number of listeners in Tuam that we need to say hello to. We are going to say hello first and foremost to Pascal McKenna in St. Enda's Avenue. It's great to have you with us as always, Pascal. That Johnny Logan number that you've requested, we did actually feature it before the top of the hour, so if you haven't heard it, apologies, but it will be featured at some other show at some other point. But thanks nevertheless to Pascal for tuning in. We're also going to say hello to the lovely Grace. Grace Morgan, good to have you with us. And Grace asked us to say hello to a few in Tuam. And that is Pauline Kniff on the Galway Road. Good to have you with us, Pauline. And all the very, very best to you and the Kniffs. The lovely Peggy Fahey. Peggy is a good Corrifin woman, no more than myself. And we salute you, Peggy, and send you and all the Fahies and the Hessians every best wish. And also to Patricia, who listen attentively, I'm told, to the programme and never fail to miss it. And I'm always the better for their company. So for them all, we're going to go back in time, and we're going to go to Amarillo Dance Hall in Tuam on the Dublin Road. And we're going to close our eyes and enjoy the sound of the names mentioned in this next track by a Tuam legend himself. It's Paul Keating with the story of the wonderful men who formed the bands that compiled the Tuam Town Showband Show.

0: 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Your next dance, please.
1: Ah, oh, isn't that a lovely trip down memory lane there, courtesy of Toome's very own Paul Keating. The story there of the men and the legends who comprise the Toome Town Show Band Show. And that was especially for our many, many listeners who are with us tonight from Toome. That was for Pauline Cuniff on the Galway Road. Good to have you with us, Pauline, and all the very best to you and all the Cuniffs. The lovely, lovely Peggy Fahey and all the Hessians, the Faheys and the Hessians, Pascal McKenna of St. Enda's Avenue, and Patricia, and of course, the lovely Grace. We brought you all back in time to Amarillo Dance Hall with that one, and I'm sure you've fond memories of dancing to everyone mentioned in that song. Anyways, on we go. Mary Ina Clare got in touch with us again to remind us that tomorrow's pilgrimage, we mentioned it earlier, tomorrow's pilgrimage is happening at 12 midday in Banada. So the pilgrimage tomorrow, 12 midday, and that's an alert to all who might be interested in taking part. And there will be song before prayer kicks off. So 12 midday tomorrow. Earlier in the programme, we promised a lovely lady in Ballina a bit of Jim Reeves. Here it is.

Oh yeah, there was a lot of sunshine on shoulders this week around Connacht, and it was great to see. Beautiful depth of lyrics to that song. A voice silenced far, far too soon. The sound there of John Denver with Sunshine on My Shoulders. And I do hope that the lovely lady who requested that particular track enjoyed it. A beautiful song with beautiful sentiments. It's On We Go with one that Anne Bannon in Clarenbridge in County Galway requested. A lovely duet between Don Williams and Amy Lou Harris.

Ah, isn't that an absolutely cracker of a duet? The sound there of Don Williams and Amy Lou Harris with a beautiful one, one entitled If I Needed You. A lovely one, and indeed one that is drawing to a close another week's edition of the Friday Night Country Show here on Midwest Radio. It's been myself, Shane McHugh, in the hot seat with you since the time of 10 p.m. in Lacoon of Day with the help of God. We're going to be back this time next week to do it all over again. Bit of crack. Good country music. What more could you ask for? My thanks, my sincere thanks to all of you who have kept me company, to all who have gotten in touch with the programme, to request songs or indeed just simply to say hello. It's what makes this programme what it is. Thank you indeed. I'll be back with you again next week. But until then, have a beautiful, blessed bank holiday weekend. Enjoy everything that comes your way. Be kind to one another. And remember, keep on keeping it country. Playing us out tonight is Bob Seger with a song, well, a great song, one entitled Against the Wind. Good night. God bless. Iwa.

0: sin Gerard Letlarach an Leniu ó Radio Midwest. 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Beimis sé ráis ar an éir agus seachtú clog ar maidin le cúnamh sé.
1: That brings us to the end of live broadcasting for another day here on Midwest Radio. Coming up, we have a replay of the Tommy Maron Show, followed by the mid-morning show and some nice music to take you through the night. We hope you enjoyed our programmes and you'll join us again tomorrow. We'll be back on air, please God, at 7 a.m.
2: At the end of the day, we praise you, Lord. We thank you for all the graces that have come to us from your hands. For bringing us safely through this day, we thank you, Lord. For the work you have given us to do, we thank you, Lord. For the food you have given us to eat, we thank you, Lord. For all we have learned and received from others, we thank you, Lord. Forgive us our faults we have committed this day. For our laziness, our neglect of others, forgive us, Lord. Pour down your blessings on our family. May we all be one as you are one in generosity and love. We forgive and ask forgiveness this night for any sharp word we spoke today or anything we did in anger or in haste. We pray for the whole world, the sick, the lonely, and all who suffer injustice. Lord, help us to help them. Bless the people of our parish. Keep us always in your love. We pray tonight, too, that peace will prevail over the whole world and that leaders and people of all persuasions will grow to love and respect each other, recognizing that we are all members of God's family. And may we be reconciled under the banner of dignity and peace with justice for all. Visit our homes, O Lord, and keep them safe from all harm and danger. 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May your holy angels keep us in peace, and may your blessing be always upon us through Christ our Lord, who lives and reigns with you in the unity of the Holy Spirit, one God forever and ever. Amen. Have a peaceful and restful night. Bianach Deiliv.

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1: Yep, we got there. 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Hello there, and a very good morning to you. As always, thanks for choosing Midwest. Today, Tommy Maron, the Osa studio here on Midwest until 11 o'clock. Can I start by thanking everybody who came along last night to Ireland West Airport Knock for the 40th anniversary celebration concert. We had a great night, lovely guests, a great audience, and super duper feel-good factor all over the place. So all involved in putting that program together, our own technical staff, the crew at the airport, and everybody else, all the contributors. A big thank you for what was a very, very special night for all of us here at Midwest Radio. And I said it last night, I don't know where we'll be when it's the 50th anniversary, but whether we're here or whether we're somewhere else up in the sky, all we can do is hope for the best. Now, lots to talk about on today's program. Very quickly, good morning to Maura O'Connell, who lives on the hill. Somewhere on a hill. Maura, good morning. Happy birthday. Philip asked me to wish you all the very best. Lovely to see a new business opening today in Belmullet. It's May's Nail and Beauty Spa. Opening today down in beautiful Belmullet. So congratulations to all the crew there. And we wish you many, many years of successful trading. Margaret Nyland is retiring today. I don't know where you're retiring from, Margaret, but I see a few requests in for you this morning. Martin and Teresa Derrig, they wanted to wish you the best on the retirement, Margaret. So too, Jerry. So wherever you are and wherever you're retiring from, we wish you all the best. 7 years ago today, a young lady was born. Her name, Isabel Walsh from Glen Island. Good morning, Isabel, and a happy, happy birthday to you today. Lots of love from Nanny and Papa. They're the Walshes down in Fahy. And apparently there's a bit of a hoolie and a bit of a party later on in Glen Island for Isabel Walsh. So have a great day, Isabel, 7 years of age today. And another mention here, Margaret Nyland retiring from Vantive today. Congratulations to you from all in the twinning and mainline departments of Vantive. Wishing Margaret Nyland, Margaret, enjoy the retirement, especially for you. Olivia Gately is in Charlestown and she's 14 today. Congratulations, Olivia. Have a lovely day today. All your family and all your fans. You must have loads of fans. Wishing you a happy 14th birthday. That's Olivia Gately. Well done to you. Just before I go to Met Aaron, and I'm sorry for delaying them, but I have to tell you this. There's a headline in the Irish Daily Mail this morning, which says, at long last, proof that patience is the secret of happiness. And it's all to do with a new piece of advice and a new survey from University of Oxford. And they have pinpointed that patience is the key to happiness. So when a flight is delayed, or maybe a friend of yours texts to say that they're running late and hold on tight, do you get annoyed? Or do you just say to yourself, you know what, just let this over my head. What's the point in getting frustrated? So you just take a deep breath and you feel better almost straight away because it's sometimes out of your control. And anyway, the Oxford scientists have now decided that if you can adapt that kind of attitude where you have patience and you say, look, I'm just going to keep things nice and calm here. Don't get frustrated. Don't get upset. You will have a much happier life. It makes total sense, doesn't it? But being human beings, we do tend to lose the rag fairly rapidly from time to time if somebody's late or if something doesn't go your way. So maybe take a little bit of advice. It's a major piece of research. 80,000 residents in 76 countries took part in this happiness and life satisfaction survey. So it's all about patience. And speaking of patience, good morning, Andrew Doran Sherlock in Met Aaron. Hello, Andrew.
2: Good morning, Tommy. Well, hopefully you can exercise a bit of patience with my forecast because it's not as good as last weekend. But it's not all bad.
1: Okay.
2: So it is going to be cooler and more unsettled than the last weekend and with the recent fine spell we've had. But there still will be dry spells and temperatures while it will be cooler, they're still pretty close to average for the time of year, so it's not bad. Now, today is looking like the best day, so it is a bit cloudy there at the moment. It's a little bit of drizzle and mist in places, but that will clear through the morning, so it's going to become a dry day and plenty of sunshine. Highs will be, you know, in the 16 to 19 range with moderate southwesterly winds. Tonight, it will be dry to start with some clear spells, but the cloud will thicken overnight and there will be some outbreaks of rain and drizzle developing. It'll be mild, temperatures won't fall below 11 to 13 degrees, and there will be a little bit of mist and fog patches developing as well because the winds will be fairly light. So tomorrow, it will start off quite cloudy. There will be outbreaks of rain and drizzle, but it will brighten up in the afternoon and evening, but there still will be some showers around too, some of which could be heavy. Highs 15 to 17 degrees, mostly light to moderate southerly breezes. Then on Sunday, not a bad day overall. It's a mix of clouds and sunny spells and scattered showers, but they will become more isolated later in the day. But a cloud will kind of thicken through the evening and we could see a little light rain or drizzle there by nightfall. But still, like, a good deal of dry weather overall. Highs again, 15 to 17 degrees in no more than moderate west or southwest breezes. The bank holiday Monday, it is going to start off quite cloudy and damp with outbreaks of rain and drizzle. It will break up into sunny spells and showers as the day goes on, but some of the showers could be heavy, especially during the evening, and we'll see highs of about 16 or 17 degrees. As we head into midweek, maybe temperatures falling back a little bit, and it is going to continue fairly unsettled, I'm afraid.
3: So a brawly weekend.
2: Yes, but there are glimmers of hope in there at times.
3: Okay. We'll take what we get. Thanks so much, Andrew. Have a great weekend.
2: You too, Tommy.
3: Bye-bye. That's Andrew Doran Sherlock, great guy, in Met Aaron, met.ie for a seven-day forecast, by the way. If you are an online shopper, and I know many people are, personally, I'm not a great fan of online shopping. I think we need to go to the shops and do the business face-to-face if we can, but we are in an era of online shopping, whether we like it or not. So it's interesting to read in the papers this morning that online shoppers, if you're ordering goods from outside the EU as of July 1st of this year, you are going to be charged custom duty charges of €3 on each item. And yesterday, the revenue commissioners were just warning everybody to be aware that any purchases online from outside the EU worth €150 or less, okay, less than 150, you're going to be charged €3 for the privilege, and that's on each item. And the new rules, which will apply to packages from Britain as well, because they're not in the European Union, according to revenue, will result in some online purchases becoming more expensive and will affect the process for returning goods. Now, currently, there's no customs duty on e-commerce packages entering the EU where the goods, excluding delivery charges, are valued at €150 or less. So, for example, say you make an online purchase of a package from India or anywhere, Asia, containing a biro, a notebook, and a keyring. Because the package contains three distinct items, each item will have a €3 customs duty charge. So, €9 plus your 23% VAT is due. So that would make your pen, your notebook and your keyring come to €11.07. That's just for the privilege of going online and paying the customs duty. You'll still have to pay whatever you're paying for your pen and your keyring and your notebook. And if the package contains two identical pens, these are considered one item, and they'll be charged at a single €3 charge plus the VAT, okay? And the Revenue Commissioner said yesterday these changes are designed to ensure fairness for Irish and EU businesses. Now, it is also encouraging all shoppers to be aware of the changes before they shop online. This is to avoid unexpected costs and possible delays. Shoppers will pay the €3 customs duty per item in one of two ways, depending on the terms and conditions of the business you're actually buying from. Some websites will set up to collect the duty at the point of sale. So in that case, the €3 duty will be shown to you and you will indicate that the total price pays at the checkout includes that. But others won't do that. They may do it in a completely different way. So that's the crack. If you're buying any goods online from the UK or outside the European Union from the 1st of July, it's €3 per item. unless you buy two identical items, and that will be deemed as one item. So just to be aware. Last night, amongst many people that we met, was Mary Whittington. Mary's a great friend of ours, a former employee of Midwest, and just an all-round good-hearted woman. And we were speaking yesterday about apprenticeships and leaving cert applied and school graduations. And Mary was telling me about her 20-year-old grandson, Danny, who's training to be a plumber at the moment. And Mary was telling me, she said, it's hard going to company travel all over with work, early morning rises, hard grafts each day. But she said her grandson never complains. He's so happy going to work every morning. And he's treated with such respect by the qualified staff, and he's learning something new every day as an apprentice. So fair play. And he's also a joy to meet because he's so happy in his life and in his work, as it's something he's always wanted to do. And Mary said, like others, I wish more students would train as plumbers and electricians and plasterers and general tradesmen and women, because they are so badly needed. And her advice to all parents would be, encourage your children to do what they want to do in life, not what you want them to do. Because like Mary's grandson, Danny, it's not all about the money, money, money. It's about satisfaction in your job and that lovely spring in your step. You get up every morning and you think, I love going to my job. So Mary, thank you for sharing that with us. And I hope other parents who might have specific aspirations for their children, maybe they want them to be doctors and professors and teachers and all that stuff. But if you're not happy in that role, what good is it? It's just much better to be happy with what you're doing, paddle your canoe and be just super. We were speaking about all that litter on Old Hen Beach that was dumped by people sunbathing in the last few days when the weather was really hot. Lewisburg Tidy Towns were really disappointed. They collected bags upon bags of plastic bottles, towels, flip-flops, you name it, even uncooked foods. They even collected some raw sausages that were just thrown on the beach. Other listeners said, yeah, it must be just a beach thing in summer weather. A texter says the pier in Enniscrone a couple of evenings ago was also disgusting. There were lots of people drinking, throwing bottles and rubbish into the water. There was broken glass as well. And it's only the beginning of summer, so this needs to stop. It really does, as quickly as possible. So if you are going to the beach, just bring the little bag and bring all your stuff home with you. Kay Faulkner. Hi, Kay. You're retiring today from Davitt House in Castlebar. Kay, I want to wish you a happy retirement and many, many years of good health to enjoy it. Congratulations to you from all your siblings. So, Kay, take a bow and enjoy the retirement. And I'm sure the staff at Davitt House will be sad to see you go. But as I always say, there's loads of chapters in our lives. And now, Patricia, you enter the next chapter, which should be a really happy chapter. I'm sure you were very happy in your work in Davitt House. But here's a new challenge and a new adventure. Enjoy every single second of it. One more mention here, and this is another retirement. And this is a retirement from St. Joseph's Secondary School in Foxford. Patricia Healy-Ruan is retiring there today. Patricia, happy retirement, health and happiness to you from all the staff at St. Joseph's in Foxford, past and present. So there she is, putting it up the bag for one more time today, and then it's retirement. Happy days. Patricia Healy-Ruan, St. Joseph's Secondary School in beautiful Foxford. It's approaching 17 minutes past nine.
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3: Well, they started out, I think it was just about, 5 or 6 days ago, left Northampton, went to Uttoxeter, then went to Liverpool, took the ferry across. Then they were in Tyrone, and then they went to Enniscrone. And this morning, they're going from Enniscrone to Belmullet. And I'm speaking, of course, of the Northampton Vintage Tractor Club charity run from Northampton to Belmullet, orchestrated by one Martin Ruddy, who's been with us every morning this week. Good morning, Martin.
4: Good morning. Thank you very much.
3: Deep, not at all. Deep breaths. Today's the last day of the tractor run. It's gone really, really well, hasn't it?
4: It has, yeah. Gone very well for us now. Very good.
3: Yeah. Are you at the Diamond Coast as we speak?
4: Yeah, we're just about to leave. The lads are getting them revved up and
3: ready to go.
4: So they're ready to go.
3: So your route today from Enniscrone to Belmullet will be what?
4: We'll be up to Ballina, cross Malina, stop at Cool Turk, Michael Leonard's Quarry for a cup of tea, on then to Gisala, to Munley's for more tea, then Glencastle, we'll stop there as well, have a look at the school, and then into Belmullet. That's the plan.
1: And the plan is to be there around 6 or half 6?
4: Around 6 o'clock. Like, yeah. It's a 50-mile track, 50.6 today miles, so we should easily do that.
1: How many tractors will be rolling into Belmullet this evening?
4: Well, we landed here yesterday and we had 12 tractors, and we have, I just counted now, with 20.
1: 20 tractors. And there'll probably be a few more en route, will there?
4: Well, yes. There's lads come down from Inishowen and Donegal. There's lads come from South Mayo. So, yeah, I think we're going to gather a few more.
1: That's brilliant. Roughly, and I didn't ask you this all week, how much have you raised so far, Martin?
4: Sterling, we have just over 62,000.
1: Say that again?
4: In sterling English.
1: Yeah.
4: 62,000.
1: 62,000. That's incredible. It's going, by the way, it's been divvied out to a number of charities. The Ben Saunders Foundation, which is a great organisation supporting children, teenagers and young adults affected by cancer across England. The Belmullet Wheelchair Association, as we know, providing mobility and accessibility for people in and around Belmullet. You mentioned you'll stop off at Glencastle Special School because some of the funds are going there. And the McCarthy Dixon Foundation, which is based in Northampton, and it works in building communities and providing practical support for people facing hardship, isolation and financial difficulty. So is it going to be evenly distributed, or how is that going to happen?
4: Yeah, we're going to evenly distribute that.
1: So that's going to be a significant boost here in Ireland for the Wheelchair Association and Glencastle Special School.
4: Yeah, I'm sure they'll be glad of it. It'll help them in their causes. I think they're well on the front of the way they are. So, yeah, it'll be good.
1: It's brilliant. Well done, Martin. I know you're a proud Belmullet man living in Northampton for a long time now. But isn't it lovely to see that connection between Northampton and Belmullet and all of the money raised and the goodwill that it brings? Congratulations to all the tractor drivers, Martin. And thank you for coming on every morning this week. Anything you want to say to finish off?
4: Yes. Yeah. I'd just like to thank all the people that helped us get it as far as here. From the support we had in Northampton from Teresa, Kerry Herbert, the bikers, we have bikers from England as well, and sadly one of them got sick with heat exhaustion on the first day, but Gary, Steve and Darren has carried it on, made a fantastic job for us. The hotels, and the lads themselves were taking the week and the time off and donating their money, their fee, their entry fee, the tractor drivers, I mean, you know, they've taken over a week of their time off to do this, and paid for their way as well. So well done them. And lastly, to Linda Conway, that has done so much work for us back in Belmullet. And of course the guards for escorting us the last couple of days.
1: That's great. So you're in with the guards. That's good. But listen, Martin, thanks so much for joining us.
4: Thank you.
1: Oh, great. Not at all. Take care. That's Martin Ruddy there from the Northampton Tractor Vintage Club run from Northampton to Belmullet. And the people of Belmullet, we're asking you to get out in numbers and cheer them in. They're going to be there somewhere between 6 and 6:30 this evening. Now, loads of texts on different things. I just mentioned Yvonne, first of all. She said, in relation to the email you read yesterday from the parent of the Leaving Cert Applied student who was very angry that the school didn't appear to recognise the LCA students at their end of year graduation ceremony. The lady on the email yesterday was saying that there was LCA students, but they got no mention at all in the ceremony. It was all about the academic achievements and the sporting achievements of the school. And she said it would have been nice if the LCA students had some representation at the ceremony, but they hadn't. Anyway, Yvonne says, it is so disheartening for those students when things like this happen in the very early stages of their life. And she said, I hope that the lady sends that email, whether it's anonymously or otherwise, to the school involved to let them know how awful it was to exclude LCA students so that future students won't experience that same kind of basically being ignored. So that's from Yvonne. This is a strange one from Tom. He said, Tommy, I want to highlight an issue in relation to Holy Communion at Mass. I go to Mass every week, and I can't for the life of me understand why on most instances or occasions when I go to receive Holy Communion, I only get a bit of broken up communion. and I find it a little bit insulting. Surely I deserve the whole host. Is it that the church are that stuck for cash that they can't afford to give everybody a full host? I just wonder if other listeners think the same. Let me know, please. That's Tom. Well, Tom, it's out there. So we'll see what happens. Maybe some priest listening to us this morning, heading to Mass right now, might be able to enlighten us as to why it happens from time to time. But we appreciate that one very much indeed. And finally, this one is another rather unusual one. Tommy, I'm just wondering if you could ask your listeners their opinion on this. If a drone can lift heavy weights and drop heavy bombs, which they can, why can't they be used to drop a number of, say, life buoys or even life rafts in order to keep people afloat and give them life-saving time until they can be rescued by the emergency services? And the WhatsApper goes on to say, if there was a central base for a drone, say in the Athlone area, where they could cover the entire island, would it not be a good idea? And he goes on to say, drones kept in remote-controlled top opening containers at Garda stations around the coast and near our big rivers would also be an advantage. And the caller says, I honestly think this would be life-saving. Too many people are drowning in this country every year. The government wastes enough money on rubbish in this country. Surely they could look into this. Sorry for the long text. Regards, Derek. Okay, Derek, good point. Drones, a big base in the middle of Ireland, that we have a fairly sizable drone that would be able to, in very short periods of time, bring life buoys or life-saving equipment or even life rafts to an emergency in our rivers or lakes or at our oceans. Sounds like a great idea to me, Derek. You're a bright spark of the day on that one, that's for sure. 087 900 4141.
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1: I know we're talking a lot about staycations because a lot of people are saying this year they're not going abroad. They're afraid of flight cancellations. They're also worried about the costs. And we were saying, wouldn't it be great here in the west of Ireland if we get a kind of a kickback with staycationers deciding to stay, say, in the west of Ireland or in Ireland in general to have your holiday? A lot of people are saying that would be fine in theory. Two problems. One, weather. Second, cost. And one texter was getting in touch to say that it's all fine and well to say that we're expensive for our food here. But this listener was in Mallorca for a week and said that the cost of food there was equally as expensive as it is here in Ireland. However, lots of other people have had experiences abroad. This texter is Sean, says eating out in Lanzarote is so much cheaper than here, and so too the costs of drinks. He says when you go out in Ireland, you just feel you're being ripped off and it takes all the enjoyment out of going there. And why, oh why, if hoteliers and people in the tourism industry are so worried about not having enough visitors this summer, why do they always traditionally put up their prices at peak times of the year? Whereas in Lanzarote or in other sun destinations, the prices are more or less the same all year round. I suppose the difference, though, is that the hotels in those places are guaranteed to have people footfall all year round, whereas hotels here will probably say that there are a lot of what might be called very quiet months in the tourism industry. But anyway, if you've had an experience of very cheap or very expensive food in your sun destination holiday, you might pop us an email on that. A quick mention, and I want to congratulate them because they're two absolutely amazing guys, and they are Seamus Reddington and Declan Blaine. And every year, the two lads, they organise the Lisheen Cooneel Cross Malina leisure cycle for charity. And they do it on the bank holiday of June every year. And as you know, Monday is a bank holiday. And they are going to do their fundraising charity cycle. There's two routes. There's a 50k and a 30k. And if you want to do either route, these are leisure cycles. These aren't competitive in any way, shape or form. Just a nice leisurely cycle. And it's on Monday. You can register at Arda Community Centre there. That's between Cross Malina and Ballina. And this year's charity cycle is in aid of the Arda Social Services that do absolutely wonderful work in all of the parishes of Arda and surrounding parishes. So two routes. Check out Lisheen Cross Malina
3: Cycle Club on Facebook, and you'll get full details of the routes. But good luck to Seamus and Declan on another one will be hugely successful cycle. They put so much effort into it every year. And good morning to all the crew down at Gracie's at Westport Estate, our sponsors. They're having a very interesting festival this weekend at Gracie's. It's the popular Grainne Ale Festival, where you can have a look at a whole load of craft beers and pizzas and lots of stuff going on. And if that's not enough, they also have live music to add to the atmosphere. So enjoy it. It's on Saturday and again on Sunday. And a bit of crack on both days at Gracie's for the Grainne Ale Festival 2026. Now, tomorrow is Multiple Sclerosis, World Multiple Sclerosis Awareness Day. MS, as you know, has sadly affected the lives of so many people in this country. And I'm joined this morning by Rachel Keaveney, who's from Ballina. Rachel, thank you for joining us. Good morning.
6: Hi, good morning. How are you?
3: All's good, thank you. When were you diagnosed with MS, Rachel?
6: So I was diagnosed in 2020, the 6th of August 2020. I had a couple of issues ongoing for about a year. But never really connected the dots and put them together. I was 25 at the time, so I was very young. And I just thought something wasn't right. At the time, I wasn't really listened to because I was so young. I was in and out of the hospital here in Mayo, and I decided just one day I just couldn't face work the way I was. I was falling, I was tripping, my eyesight was gone. I just thought something's really wrong here, and took myself off to Sligo General Hospital. Was taken very seriously down there. Within a half an hour I was seen, and 2 days later I was diagnosed.
3: Do you remember vividly that moment when you were told?
6: I do, because it was the middle of COVID also, so I was on my own. I remember a nurse bringing me out to the family room in the ward, and I seen a lot of doctors coming in around me. I was wheeled in a wheelchair because I couldn't walk at the time, and a lot of doctors sat around me, and I just remember, this isn't good. This is really not good. But it was kind of bittersweet because I was like, okay, there's something wrong here. I'm not delusional. I'm not imagining things anymore. This is serious. Yeah, so, yeah.
3: Know, you said you were having issues, say, from maybe 3 or 4 years prior to the diagnosis. So was it things like, you know, falling over, you know, not being able to keep your balance? Was that the start of it?
6: No, the start of it was mainly fatigue that I didn't really realise. I just thought, like, I was coming home from work every day and I was just so tired I'd have to sleep before I even put on a dinner, before I went for a walk, before I did anything else. I just had to gather a bit of energy for myself. But the first real thing that stuck out to me was I lost my left eyesight first. And couldn't understand it. My GP at the time couldn't place what was going on. I went for a CT scan, that was fine. All my bloods were fine. So it was really difficult. And then I thought, God, maybe

0: can see in both eyes.
1: I can see in both eyes now, thank God. Yeah.
0: How's your walk?
1: My walk isn't great most of the time. It's not too bad. I'm at the stage now where I'm nearly 6 years in, so I kind of know better how to manage it, which is a lot of MS is just kind of learning to adjust and manage your new life and knowing your limits, knowing what you can and can't do. So it's just to watch out for.
0: And are you walking with a cane or a stick?
1: I use it maybe 50-50 at the time. I know if I'm doing something big for the day, if we're going away for the day or walking a lot for the day, I will use it. But I don't use it every day around the house.
0: And medication-wise, are you on courses of medication all the time?
1: Yes. The frustrating thing about medication is there's so many treatments out there for MS, but you have to give them a couple of months to see if they're working for you. Now, unfortunately, my body seems to reject a lot of them. So in my 6 years diagnosed, I've been to 5 different medications and 4 of them didn't work. So I'm on my 5th one now and hopefully it will work.
0: You know, a problem shared is a problem halved. And I know that since you've hooked up with MS Ireland and you've met other people who are going through the same as you, it makes things so much easier.
1: It does. It really does. And Jackie here in Mayo is fantastic. Like she rings you just to check in on you. She's fantastic. She knows, like, it's just, you can ring her and you can cry and you can go through everything that's going on in your life. And she's just listening. She's not judging. She's not saying, try this and try that. And when you get diagnosed, everyone around you becomes a doctor, really. So it's nice to just have someone that listens and not saying, you know, try and do this or do this. And it's not that bad or whatever. She's like, no, it is that bad and you deserve to cry and, you know, let it all out. So she is fantastic. And MS Ireland are brilliant here in Mayo as well. All the courses they have, there's not a day, I'd say, or every second day maybe you get an email from them, something's going on, there's an event on, or there's something you can participate in. And it just makes you feel included and that you're not going through this alone.
0: Are you over the anger stage, would you say, Rachel? Because you're still a young lady with this diagnosis that's going to be with you, sadly, for the rest of your life. Are you over that anger?
1: I don't think so. I don't think anyone ever gets over it, really. No, when I was diagnosed first, even my neurologist, Dr. Kelly there in Sligo, she's fantastic. She said, look, you took this too well. She said, it's going to sink in. And a couple of months later, it did really sink in that this isn't just a diagnosis and treatment. This is here forever. So once you get to that stage where you're like, this isn't going away, it is really difficult. But it's just something you have to get on with, really.
0: I know one of the biggest frustrations, maybe is the better word than the challenge, is that, you know, you say people can stare at you or approach you because, you know, you use a blue badge or maybe a walking aid without actually understanding the reality of your condition.
1: Yeah, so I've had a couple of instances where, because I am younger than a lot of people say, using the blue badge spots, that they come over and stare at my car or look at me because I have a child at me and say, well, she's just using that because she has a child, but I actually do have a blue badge. There's been a couple of instances where I've used walking aids on night out, obviously just to help with balance anyway, but that I've been asked, was my walking stick a prop? I've had my rollator taken off me by a drunk man and was running up and down the street with it, thinking that they were just, you know, like, hilarious. And I was like, no, I actually need this, like, I cannot move without this. Or, you know, say, like, using a walking aid to me makes sure that I'm pacing myself and gives me that boost of energy and spares my energy, really, that I can use it the next day.
0: So some days are good, some days are not so good, but you keep going and you have to have that positive attitude, don't you?
1: Mm-hmm. Yeah, you do. But it's okay to, like, my husband knows, it's okay to have your off days as well, like, and just be like, this is rubbish, this is, I can't believe this is happening to me, why me, and all this. But no, it's really important to have your team around you that you can, you know, you can be like, right, I need to ring whoever, I need to talk to someone, I need to let this out, and that's totally okay as well.
0: Do you find that sometimes, maybe outside your family circle, that

0: people avoid the subject when they're chatting to you?
1: Oh, absolutely, yeah, yeah. And some people mean well, and they just don't ask about it because they don't want to bring it up. They thank God.
0: Would you like them to ask about it, Rachel?
1: Sometimes, yeah, yeah. Sometimes it depends. Sometimes, yeah, yeah. It's nice to talk about it, to raise awareness about it, obviously, but to put it on a personal level and be like, well, you know, like if you Google MS, all this stuff comes up, but this is actually what I do on a daily basis. These are the things I do to cope.
0: And do you worry about the future? As you said, you're a young married mother. Do you try to not look too far ahead?
1: Unfortunately, with MS, you have to look ahead. So like treatment, even like treatment wise now, because I was blessed with a second illness last year, Crohn's colitis also. So treatment wise, you're always like looking ahead and seeing what's going on. In the next year or two, I have to go to England for stem cell treatment. So that's something that's hovering over me because I've been through a lot of drugs and they don't seem to work for me. So that is something that's going to be happening in the future for me, sadly. But you just have to put one foot in front of the other and just try and get
0: best.
1: On with it. And try and look to positive things during the day. Like, you know, like we were blessed with my son Killian then, and he's fantastic. Like, so, but yeah, no, planning is absolutely huge with MS, yeah, for everything. Yeah.
0: Okay, well, we wanted to mark tomorrow being MS Ireland and World MS Day, aiming to build understanding, challenge misconceptions, and to remind people living with MS that they are part of a strong and diverse and a very supportive community. And if you are affected by MS or a family member is, do check out the MS Ireland website, which is ms-society.ie. That's ms-society.ie. All I can say is you are an inspiring lady, and you know, to get up every day, Rachel, face the challenges that you are facing and to do it with such wonderful courage and in such a humble way. Thank you so much for sharing your story with us today.
1: Thanks, Tommy. Thanks for talking.
0: Not at all. And look after yourself.
1: I will. I'll try.
0: God bless. You. Bye-bye. Tomb Mart today for your farm plastics. VK Agri Recycling are collecting farm plastics at Tomb Mart until 5 o'clock this evening. They're doing business right now, so get there. But make sure your plastic is well secured when you leave the farmyard so that it doesn't end up on the public road, which unfortunately has been in a number of cases because we get a lot of calls about that. And also Ballyglass Open Sports Day, Bank Holiday Monday in Michael Keaveney Park. That's Ballyglass FC. 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The first event is at 1 on Monday, 1 o'clock in the afternoon. Ballyglass Open Sports. Are they doing the Donkey Derby anymore? They're doing things like weight throwing and tug of war and penalty kicks and high jumps. There used to be the three-legged race and the egg and spoon race. Are they gone out of fashion? Probably old school. Anyway, next on the programme, are you looking for a good night of theatre tonight? Our good friend, Ballinrobe playwright Mick Donlan, is presenting his brand new play tonight in the Leninhall Arts Centre in Castlebar. It's called The Crucified Silence. He joins me now. Mick, good morning.
2: Hi, Tommy. How are you?
0: All's good. So what's this about?
2: The Crucified Silence is my new play. So it's about a guard, and he's in a bit of bother. It's set in Ballinrobe. So it's a one-man show, and I'm going to perform it myself. And it's about a guard, and he's an alcoholic, and he has got himself into a few altercations around the town and that, and he's had a fight with his superintendent up at the station. So he's wandering around the town now, going from pub to pub, and as we hear more and more about him, we understand why he's in the state he's in and how he reached this point.
0: Okay. Sounds intriguing. Is this your first one-man show?
2: It would be, yes. I've had two-man shows, three-man shows, even 11 and 12, and you know yourself, Tommy, the stress and the administration that goes into that.
0: Yes. So all you've got to do now is manage yourself.
2: Turn up, and hopefully turn up in one piece. So it's a lot of...
0: it is. I know this is the Mayo premiere, but have you done it elsewhere?
2: Yeah, we had it in Athlone. So for the All-Ireland Drama Festival, there was a fringe alongside that. So I was invited up to that by the gang, because I have good connections there with the Athlone Little Theatre, lovely people. So I was up there on Friday. That was the 1st of May, and that was the premiere, I suppose, the world premiere. And that went really well then. So it was time then, once we had the tweaks and we had the first one done, to bring it down to Mayo, to the local crowd.
0: Uh-huh. Is it a full-length play?
2: It is, yeah. It's 80 to 90 minutes, wow. So it'll be in two halves, yeah.
0: No pressure.
2: No pressure at all, no, not at all. But again, like I suppose you know yourself, at least when you're on the stage, you're the only one on it. So if you miss a line, you're the only one.
0: Blame yourself, yeah. Yeah. Okay, it's at 8 o'clock tonight. It's called The Crucified Silence. Of course, any characters are completely fictitious. There's no
2: characters. Any reference to reality is entirely coincidental.
0: Coincidental.
2: There's a lot of places in it, like Arthur Neils is in it, and Jeff Sparrow in Ballinrobe is in it. So there's a lot of places like that that are recognisable. So
0: All right, well, we want to support local playwrights. So if you are in the Castlebar or surrounding areas tonight, and you're looking for a really interesting one-man show, it's Mick Donlan's brand new play, The Crucified Silence, and it's on at 8 o'clock in the Lennon Hall. Tickets are available from the Lennon Hall Arts Centre website, or you can, I don't know if you can ring the box office or not.
2: You can, Tommy, but we're down to the last, I think there's about 15 left now, so I think if you want to get them, it's probably time to jump on the wagon, because after the walk-ins and that, we'll probably sell out. So.
0: Good, well, I'm delighted. Listen, well done, and thanks for joining us, Mick.
2: Appreciate it, Tommy. Thank you.
0: Bye.
2: 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Bye-bye.
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0: 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You must have a full driver's license, be able to lift and move heavy items. 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Abbey Tots Creche and After School Mayo Abbey, they're looking for a deputy manager for maternity cover with preferably level 7 and experience at managerial level. They're also looking for a full-time early years educator, FETEC level 5 minimum, and school-age child educator with a level 5 qualification. Atlantic Care looking for caregivers across Mayo. A full-time speciality dairy production operative is required in the Castlereagh area. You'll be making yogurts and cheese, stock taking, also packing, cleaning and general admin duties. And the role has potential to evolve as the business grows. Experienced ground worker is wanted in the Mayo area. 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And a van, fuel card and tools are provided with that job. A semi-skilled labourer is required for construction with a construction background. 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Fadden's for Men, Brafey Road in Castlebar, looking for retail staff. 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Accommodation provided for the right candidate if required. They're also looking for hotel receptionist full-time, but it does include some weekend rota work. Previous experience in a similar role, it would be desired, but training provided. The Grace Westport Estate are now recruiting across all departments. R&M Utilities, they're looking for motivated and enthusiastic junior quantity surveyor, either recently graduated or somebody starting their QS career and looking for hands-on experience. Dovida, they're looking for healthcare assistance across all areas of Mayo. And that, my friends, is Job Waves for this Friday morning, the 29th of May. 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
0: We had a listener listening there to our discussion with Rachel Keaveney, the Ballina lady living with MS. Texter says, Tommy, I've something very similar to Rachel. I'm youngish, and a person came up to our car window and knocked on it quite recently and told us that our blue badge parking was only for, quote, handicapped and retarded people, unquote. And it was only they who should use that space. Other times, depending on the pain, I use crutches. I also use wheelchair, and people always make assumptions just because I'm young. Nobody knows what's going on in any other person's life. And please don't make assumptions or judge other people. Disabilities can't always be seen and has no age barriers. Thank you very much. And that underpins just what Rachel was saying earlier on. What a person to go up and say, this is only for handicapped and retarded people. I mean, what kind of mind does that individual have? I have no idea, but it's really unbelievable that kind of stuff could happen in this day and age. And just finally, because Mayo County Council did give us a statement last week about reasons why they're sending out letters to everybody in Mayo, but they're sending them out through local authorities all over the country, asking you to update your PPS number and your date of birth because they're trying to update the electoral register. And a lot of listeners are calling in to say, well, look, is this not a breach of data protection? I mean, who should ask you for your date of birth or your PPS number? Anyway, this texter fears that if there is, for example, a cyber attack, all of our details would end up in the hands of criminals. Again, forces us to ask if there is any real need for local authorities to have every one of our details for the electoral register. That is the question that a lot of people are asking, that's for sure. After 10 o'clock, we're going to be talking about lots of different things. But just before we go for a news update, do you remember the other day we had an email from a lady who said she's sick and tired of a woman calling to her house more or less 3 or 4 times a minimum per week in the middle of the day, and she sits down and she says, have you any gossip or any news for me? Make the tea there and we'll have a chat. And whilst she doesn't want to be seen to be aggressive or unfriendly, she said it really just pees her off at this stage. This lady calling to her house 3 or 4 times a week, wasting her time and basically nothing to say. And she just wonders how she's going to get over it. Well, I can tell you this. After 10 o'clock, I'm going to give that lady some idea of what our listeners would do if they had unwelcome, continuous visitors. And it makes for interesting listening, trust me.
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0: You're very welcome back to the programme. Stay with us if you can. We're with you live until 11 o'clock this morning on this Friday, the 29th of May. Now, 3 Hail Marys tonight and tomorrow night. We're in Westport Town Hall Theatre. It is completely sold out tonight, but there are still tickets available for tomorrow night. So if you want to join us tomorrow night, please, because this is going to be your last chance in Mayo to see this play, because we're wrapping it up the weekend after this, actually, in Ballymote, in the Art Deco in Ballymote on Friday, this night week, and tomorrow night week. But this is going to be your last chance in Mayo to see the play, 3 Hail Marys. Do you want to go? 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That's 098-28459. But not lots of tickets left for tomorrow night either. But tonight, completely sold out. And we do start at 8 o'clock tonight, and we're really looking forward to seeing lots of our wonderful listeners tonight and tomorrow night, hopefully, in Westport Town Hall Theatre.
5: Sometimes we think we are reacting to the situation in front of us, but often we are reacting to something much older, an emotional marker, a previous hurt, a fear, a feeling of not being heard or respected or even safe. And sometimes it is not even our angry child in the room. We can get pulled into somebody else's survival response, their defensiveness, frustration, withdrawal, or fear. And before we know it, our own reaction rises up to meet it. The brain's survival system, the amygdala, is designed to protect us. Years ago, it protected us from physical danger. Today, it often reacts to emotional threat, criticism, conflict, embarrassment, rejection, or shame. That is why fight, flight, people-pleasing, or shutting down can happen so quickly. The feeling arrives before the thinking. But there is always a small space between the trigger and the response. And that pause really matters. Because once we notice we're getting hooked, we can stop, breathe, and and ask ourselves, what is my objective here? Is this reaction helping the conversation, helping the relationship, or achieving the outcome I actually want? Emotional intelligence is not about not feeling. It is about recognizing the feeling before it drives the behavior. This is Teresa from Mental Health Ireland, reminding you that your mental health is just as important as your physical health.
0: Our thanks to Teresa for this week's lovely messages. Now, Rosaline Lally, our good friend from the Irish Wheelchair Association, their head offices are based in Belmullet. We've spoken to Rosaline many, many times, and she just asked me to extend a heartfelt thanks on behalf of the Irish Wheelchair Association in Belmullet to Martin Ruddy and Tom Kelly and all the lads doing that Northampton to Belmullet tractor run. They're finishing their journey this evening, and Rosaline says they are beyond grateful to be chosen as one of the beneficiaries of that fairly mammoth fundraiser. And a sincere thanks to all the wonderful Erris exiles across the UK for supporting the local charities and going to events throughout the years in London, Leeds and beyond. This wonderful facility we have in Erris would simply not be here without our faithful expats, says Rosaline. Long may it continue. So say all of us. Thank you, Rosaline, very much. Mark in Ballinrobe, speaking about the councils, local authorities, asking you for your date of birth and your updated PPS number, if it has to be updated, for the electoral register. And Mark makes the point, he says, government agencies, including county councils, can always request PPS numbers to update voting registers for accuracy and proof of existence in the system. For example, local authorities to update registers of electors, which can also be done by a voter through the checktheregister.ie website. And also, schools request and record students' and parents' PPS numbers on the department database. Mark goes on to say, government funding is directly linked to each school based on these. These are GDPR compliant once the purpose is stated. It's stored correctly and removed after a time frame if it's no longer required. Next of kin members can edit register of electors, for example, of a deceased or immigrated relative using appropriate forms. And finally, Mark says, and a person identity check and a paper form are also available where people prefer that. Listeners could go to checktheregister.ie and also look up GDPR rules online if in doubt. Well done, Mark. Thank you very much for clarifying that for us on the programme today. Good morning to Basil McLeod from Lewisburg and Fergal Gilmartin from Leitrim. They're taking on the Into the West run tomorrow. They're leaving Crow Park at 5 in the morning and they're going to head to Old Beach or Old Head Beach in Lewisburg, hoping to arrive on Sunday evening. And I know that all their families are very proud of them. Why wouldn't they be? It's a fundraiser for Variety Ireland, which is a charity to help people and young adults from across the disability spectrum to be involved in sport. It's a wonderful organisation. And well done, Basil McLeod from Lewisburg and Fergal Gilmartin in Leitrim, for taking on that run tomorrow, leaving Crow Park at 5 o'clock tomorrow morning. Best wishes to them. Now, you might be able to help us. A white and liver-coloured Springer Spaniel is missing from Ballina Town. It's been missing since yesterday evening, and Frances is desperate to get her doggy back. So are you in the Ballina area right now? Excuse me. Have you seen a white and liver-coloured Springer on your travels that looks to be lost? If you have, please give us a call here. So what do you do when you have unwelcome visitors coming to you on a regular basis? Yesterday, the lady who was with us was saying, look, I like people, don't get me wrong, but this individual calls to my house 4 or 5 days or evenings a week, sits down, says, make the tea, and he gossip. And she's tired of it. And she doesn't really know how to get this lady to understand that maybe she's calling far too often. She doesn't want to offend her for obvious reasons. So loads of people called in. Tom says maybe the answer to that lady that has somebody calling to her too often is have your handbag and your coat in close proximity. And as soon as you see her driving in or knocking on the door, grab your coat and bag and say, ah, hello, Mary, I'm just going out. Are you all right? That's one way. Another texter says, this is hilarious. This is Tom. He says, the lady hasn't got the guts to tell the lady that calls four or five times a week that it's far too often and it's over the top. Yet she has no problem announcing it via your radio show. She can rest easy as visits won't be reduced when it will be advised to that lady that maybe she shouldn't be calling at all. It could only happen on Midwest. Have a great day. This texter says, just hope that that lady is tuned in on the radio. She won't be visiting her in the near future. And Mary says, I call to a woman once a week for a chat for 20 minutes as she's on her own. I don't stay any longer than that. Sometimes it's nice to have a chat to somebody if they're on their own. And it is. But how often is the question? Anon. I always get suspicious when we get anons. This texter says, that lady who keeps calling, tell her to buy the local newspaper. There's plenty of news in that. And the Sunday papers are mighty for scandal. So in other words, take a running jump. That's why it was anon. And finally, this texter says, what a pity we don't have spring wells anymore. Let me explain. When I was a child, which is 70 years ago, we had a very witty lady as a neighbour in our parish. And in hindsight, she was so, so wise. She used to say, by jingo, if I see that one coming up the path to the front door again, I'll grab the enamel bucket off the forum, empty it out into a basin, and if there's any left in it, I open the front door and say, Ara Mary, how are you? I'm just going to the well. Her logic was, glory be to God, for this individual would raise the head on you with all her shaffos. That lady with the frequent visitor should devise a similar plan, like grab the car keys or the jacket and be just going to town. But don't offend the poor lady, because maybe she thinks she's doing you a favour in the long run. And one other texter, which is quite an interesting one from Jim, who says, I had the same problem when my wife passed away a number of years ago. My heart was broken with people calling, so I put up electric gates. Don't know, but I've got loads of peace since I did that. That's a good idea. Have the electric gates and then they won't know whether you're in or whether you're out. Anyway, thanks for all of those calls. Whoops. What? I just said whoops. I'm delighted to have in studio this morning Siobhan McSharry from McSharry Foley Limited, trading as whoops.ie. You may have had the ad, heard the ad on our radio station over the last number of months. Thanks for coming in. Good morning.
6: Good morning, Tommy. Thanks for having me in.
0: On your inaugural visit to Ballyhonnet.
6: Thank you again.
0: If we had known, the red carpet would have been out, but there you are. Thanks for joining us. We're going to be talking all things to do with motor insurance, with property insurance, and all that go with it. Your brokers, and they have been for over 50 years in the west of Ireland, northwest, which is brilliant, and you do property liability and motor insurance.
6: Yep.
0: You have, am I right in saying you have 15 car, 11 van, and 17 home insurers that you can contact for any one individual?
6: That's absolutely right, Tommy. In fact, we have over 30 insurers across the different classes, and we use both the Irish, London and EU markets. So absolutely, we are the market. You don't need to go shopping, Tommy. All you need to do is pick up the phone or go onto our website. We have the insurers right there. You don't need to go looking. And the other nice thing, I think, Tommy, is about, we're not trying to sell you insurance, Tommy, actually. We're actually trying to help you buy the right insurance. So we're not, if you speak to an insurer directly, they're trying to sell to you. We're actually trying to help you buy what you need.
0: It's a very competitive market out there. There's a lot of insurance companies and brokers on the market. And the reality is, if it wasn't compulsory, let's be honest, if it wasn't compulsory, we would try and avoid having car insurance. But it's compulsory. And well, it's supposed to be compulsory. Unfortunately, there are still a lot of people out there who are driving non-insured, which is really, really disappointing and problematic. But you know, people will say, oh, I've got third party or I've got comprehensive. So they automatically believe if you've comprehensive insurance, hunky-dory, you've got the creme de la creme. But insurance policies, it's not that simple, is it?
6: Well, I suppose the first thing I'd say, Tommy, is actually not to underestimate what your car disc, the disc on your screen is giving you. I mean, most people are just concerned with how much is it costing me? Get the disc, put it on the windscreen and away we go. But your insurance is actually doing a lot more. And I think the value comes is if you have an incident and you are at fault, what that disc is saying is we will step in and deal with any claims that would otherwise go to you directly. That would be if you've caused damage, if there's personal injury, for example. And the third party cover, Tommy, is giving you that cover for a claim for example, personal injury for the other people in the other car, but also for the people in your car, your own passengers. So that disc is giving you more than just the legal ability to be on the road. It's giving you protection. If you are involved, excuse me, in an incident and you are at fault, that is a promise to deal with those claims that would otherwise come against you. The comprehensive cover then, Tommy, is adding that the damage to your own car is included. So the minimum is the third party and then the comprehensive. The other thing, Tommy, I would always recommend to people is to look at, have your bonus protected. There's often not much extra cost and people don't quite understand. If you go to a direct insurer, they will probably be pricing you a step back or perhaps even no bonus protection at all. So just for people to be conscious.